0: like if Hawkins puts a little air underneath it, there's no safety back on the the backside.
1: Third down, inside handoff. Amari Latimer gets the first down, about three on the carry. Out to the 48-yard line and a first down for West Virginia.
0: Makes it easier against that stingy third down defense from the Cowboys when it's third and one.
1: Yardage is just about even. West Virginia 193 and Oklahoma State 190, but West Virginia's hit a big play and finished in the red zone. On first down, it's an outside run. Latimer running left, breaks a tackle. Gets into Cowboy territory as he's pulled down by the ankle at the 47-yard line of Oklahoma State. A gain of five. Quentin Hammonds made the stop. And West Virginia is doing a lot of damage on first down, John. We talked about the importance of first down in this game. And they've done very well. Here's another run by Latimer running left. Bounced it outside. Got the first down and dropped at the 41-yard line of Oklahoma State. That's six more on the carry for Latimer, the second string tailback. And Mose Phillips, the safety, made the stop.
0: That's a good, sure tackle.
1: West Virginia trying to add to its 14-6 lead. First and 10 at the Cowboy 41. Michael Hawkins Jr. in the shotgun. Takes the ball, runs the option, running it right. He keeps it, and he doesn't get much. He gets to the 39-yard line, picked up two.
0: And that was big Malik Charles that came and landed right on top of him at the end of that play. That could not have felt good.
1: And truthfully, it looked like the quarterback running back, sort of the timing of it and the spacing of it was messed up. Second down and eight, West Virginia. Here's an inside run. Latimer spinning, turning beyond the 35. Down to about the 34. A gain of six. It'll be third down and about three for West Virginia at the Cowboy 34. Jerry Lawson made the stop. Third and three, West Virginia from the Cowboy 34. Another inside run, first down and more to the Cowboy 30 inside the 25 and all the way down to the Oklahoma State 24. It's a gain of 10 and a West Virginia first down.
0: Another third down pickup, but the Cowboys were scrambling to get positioned before the snap.
1: Oklahoma State entered the game tonight, the best third down defensive team in the country, but West Virginia has popped them good, converting five of six third downs here in the first half. They have a first and 10 at the Cowboy 24 with the Mountaineers already ahead 14-6. Hawkins from the shotgun. Cam Cook back in at tailback. And it's an outside run. A handoff to Cook running left inside the 20. And he plows his way down to the 18. Boy, look at this, John. They're getting 6, 7, 8 yards per first down. That's a gain of 6. It's second and 4 as Tate Romney made the stop. Cowboys are having a hard time coming up with an answer.
0: They're going big time tempo.
1: Inside handoff. That's Cook. And he's swallowed up for no gain. That's a great defensive play.
0: Tate Romney now two times in the last three plays.
1: Let's call it third and about four for West Virginia from the Cowboy 18. Mountaineers already up 14-6 with 4 minutes to play in the second. West Virginia is five of six on third downs. Two wide left and one right. Backs are split. Hawkins on third and four at the Cowboy 18. Gets the ball. Fakes a handoff, keeps it, fires over the middle, passes deflected, intercepted by Mose Phillips. Phillips, left side to the 25 to the 30, out to the 40, and tackled at the 44-yard line. Mose Phillips off the deflection, picks up the interception, and the Cowboys take it back to their own 44-yard line. A big turn of events there.
0: Dave, the way that Hawkins tends to throw the ball, it's more of a fastball. There's not a whole lot of arc to it. And it's not that you necessarily wanted a lot of arc on that one, but they just read the play, and that was Huddleston.
1: We have a timeout, 3:47 to play first half. Cowboys come up with a big turnover deep in their territory. West Virginia up 14-6 here, 3:47 to play in the second. This is Cowboy football from Learfield.
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3: 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The pass is caught.
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4: Kevion Huddleston read Michael Hawkins' eyes and timed his jump perfectly, and Hawkins does not throw a high ball. He threw it where it was tipped by Huddleston, and Phillips was there to make the play.
3: Cowboys go to a full diamond here near midfield, first and 10 from their own 45. Nestemaker fakes a handoff, may go deep here. Under pressure, scrambling, running left, tries to get to the sideline, and he does, picking up maybe a yard. No gain on the play is a better description. It'll be second and 10. Looked like Barnes maybe had a double move there, but Nick Taylor, the 25th highest graded corner in college football, was right there with him. Second and 10, Cowboys from their own 45. Two wide to the right, one to the left. Kolb goes in motion as Mestemaker hands it off. It's Hawkins. Hawkins hit at the line of scrimmage and brought down. No gain. Tried to cut it back to the right, but couldn't get past the defensive surge of Cam Torber, a backup linebacker. It's third and 10.
4: Now the adjustment by the defense after the Cowboys had that success running left forced West Virginia to have to respect that. And then the cutback lanes were open the last time OSU had the ball, but not that time.
3: Cowboys are 1-for-4 on third downs, and this is a third and 10, so this is a tricky situation. Three wide to the right, one left. Nestemaker gets the ball. They rush five, a late blitz comes. They pick it up. He throws it over the middle. It's caught by Wyatt Young as he falls backward, falling down at the West Virginia 34. It's a gain of 21 and a Cowboy first down, brought to you by Paycom, HR technology to move your business forward.
4: My goodness, what a great catch.
3: It looked like the ball was maybe thrown behind him, I guess. First and 10, Oklahoma State at the West Virginia 33 with 2:08 left to play in the first half. 14-6 WVU. Two wide right, one left. Mestemaker claps his hands, takes the ball, hands it off. It's Hawkins outside zone running left, and Hawkins shoved out of bounds at the West Virginia 29. He picked up four, and we're now at the two-minute timeout. 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Minute 57 to play in the second. We're at the two-minute timeout. West Virginia leads Oklahoma State 14-6. This is Cowboy Football from Learfield.
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0: yard line with a second and five when play resumes. The big interception as West Virginia marched into the red zone area on its last possession. Michael Hawkins pass tipped by Kevion Huddleston, picked off by Mose Phillips the third. He returned it out to the 45, and Cowboys hoping to put more points on the board before we get to halftime.
1: Well, it's becoming clear, I think, with Hawkins that he is, without question, much more effective on deep balls than he is anything short or intermediate. As you pointed out, sort of the way he throws it plays a big role in that.
0: He's 2 for 5 passing for 16 yards. And, Dave, I think both of those completions were shorter, like throws in the flat or screen passes. But they haven't had to throw it a lot because 212 of their 228 in the total yards category, 212 have come on the ground. Cowboys a lot more balanced. 217 total yards, 123 on the ground, thanks in large part to Caleb Hawkins. 13 carries for 91 yards. And 94 through the air for Drew Mestemaker.
1: 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Like a pro, we are professional. Deion Monty and I will head to Cleveland tomorrow to watch a Cowboys showdown. Todd Monken, Tylan Wallace, Tevin Jenkins, and the Cleveland Browns against Chuba Hubbard and the Carolina Panthers. Big weekend. Second and five. Cowboys at the West Virginia 28. Mestemaker hands it off right side. It's Hawkins, big hole, 25, and popped down at the 21. Now give him the 22, actually, but it's a gain of 6. And a Cowboy first down brought to you by Paycom.
0: Dave, they went right that time. They'd almost been exclusively going left on that outside zone, but that time they went right, and he found the hole.
1: Down to a minute 44 to play in the first. It's 14-6 West Virginia. But Oklahoma State, first and 10 at the Mountaineer 22. Interception by Mose Phillips deep in Cowboy territory started this thing. And Mestemaker to throw on first down. He throws near side to pass. Is caught by Bowick at the 10. Breaks a tackle and runs down the left side into the end zone. Pistols firing. Touchdown Oklahoma State for Justin Bowick.
0: Dave, the one thing that West Virginia fans have been a little worried about because they don't know much is the secondary. And wow, they rushed 3. They dropped 8. They found Bowick. Mestemaker with a great throw to Bowick. And he just broke a tackle that there wasn't much to.
1: Extra point coming up by Sam Keltner. They won't chase the point here. Really no need to do that. Kick the point and make it a one-point game. Hopefully one-point game at worst going into half. Snap back. Kick in flight. Kick good. And we'll keep it here. Minute 25 to play in the second, and West Virginia's lead is 14-13. Boy, what a big sequence that's happened here in about the last 5 minutes of the fourth quarter. Interception by Mose Phillips at the OSU 18 ended a West Virginia drive that looked like it was headed toward the end zone, would have made it a 21-6 lead. Cowboy offense, after Phillips returned the ball 30 yards after the interception out to the Cowboy 45, made its way to the end zone and is cut the lead down to 1. Boy, that interception, that was a huge sequence.
0: Feels like a different game now, doesn't it?
1: It does.
0: Joseph Kim, the last time he kicked it off, he mishit it a little bit and allowed West Virginia some good field position off the 22-yard return by Sig to get it out past the 35, and that kind of sparked West Virginia. But, Dave, I'll tell you, yes, the key play was the interception defensively, but stopping Cam Cook cold on second and short.
1: Yes.
0: That forced perhaps, well, at least thinking about that play call that West Virginia came up with, which then forced the turnover. It's sometimes it isn't on the third down plays, as we talked about. It's what your defense can do on the first and second downs that can set you up for success.
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0: Mestemaker now 9 of 13 passing for 115 yards and that touchdown. Bowick's been his target. Justin Bowick, 4 catches for 63 and the score. He's been targeted 6 times in 13 attempts. Hawkins flirting with 100 yards in the first half. 14 carries for 98 yards a day. 4 carries for 32. The Cowboys on the ground, Dave, are averaging 6.8 yards per carry.

0: carry. And when you can balance that, look, you're still going to have to stop West Virginia's rushing attack and force Hawkins to have to throw more. But offensively, your balance is not bad. It's just you hadn't cashed in the red zone until just now.
1: Pepsi is the official soft drink of OSU. From the first bite to the final whistle, bring great taste to your game day with Pepsi. It's a bit of a weird situation as you face the West Virginia offense here with a minute 25 to play in the second. The Mountaineers have all three timeouts left. They really, I don't think, will go about a two-minute offense in conventional fashion based on what we've seen, which means you could see a lot of run. So, you know, normally you're sitting back and playing back defensively with multiple defensive backs and just making sure nothing gets over your head because of how they function.
0: Yes.
1: You see what I'm saying?
0: Yes.
1: To me, it gets tricky.
0: Yes.
1: Because you don't know what they might do. And they could hit two or three big runs and score just like a team that goes, you know, two or three pass plays and gets points. That,
0: yeah.
1: You get what I'm saying?
0: Yeah. So I don't think you need to do anything. I don't think you need to do anything special, Dave. You got to play it straight up, and you just got to make sure that you're in the right spots and you're making good tackles. You really, really want to get another touchback out of this kickoff.
1: Yeah, and I think that last kickoff might have been by design. It looked that way, but I guess not. Here's another high short kickoff.
0: Fair catch.
1: And a fair catch called for and made at the West Virginia 12-yard line.
0: Now, I think that was intentional because of where he kicked it.
1: So let's see how West Virginia goes about this. They have all three timeouts left. There's a minute 25 to play in the second. The Mountaineers have a one-point lead, 14-13. And should they struggle on this possession, the Cowboys have two timeouts to work with. So let's see how Rich Rodriguez manages this. Three wide to the right, one left. Hawkins in the shotgun takes the ball. Inside run with Cook, and he is smothered behind the line of scrimmage for a two-yard loss.
0: Mercy.
2: Jaleel Johnson.
1: Be second and 12 now for West Virginia from its own 23. Down to a minute to play in the second. Hawkins takes the ball, fakes a handoff. Quarterback run straight ahead on the draw. Hawkins gets out to the 26, and that's it. It'll be third and 9, and the Cowboys will use a timeout.
3: Michael Hawkins on the keeper. Brought down by Isaiah Chisholm.
0: They have one left.
1: Isaiah Chisholm made the tackle.
4: Timeout. Oklahoma State. The second of the half. 30 seconds.
1: And here you go back to first down, John. Loss of two on first down. Now you've got West Virginia in a third and 9.
0: And you had at least one linebacker on that play de facto spying on Hawkins to make sure that he didn't get away from anything. Like he didn't commit coming up too much to get caught in the wash in the middle. He just kept an eye on it. But you know what? It won't matter if you don't get him down on this play.
1: Live your greatest hits at Hard Rock Hotel and Casino Tulsa. Voted Tulsa's best, a proud sponsor of the Cowboys. I don't know here. I would almost think it's some sort of quarterback run.
0: Yes.
1: Or knowing these guys, they might take a deep shot here. It would not surprise me.
0: Well, they're trying to spread you out with those two receivers spread wide either side.
1: Third and 9, West Virginia from its own 26. Hawkins takes the ball, back to pass, steps up. He's throwing it deep. Down the near side, and the pass is dropped by Epps, incomplete. At the Cowboy 43-yard line, the ball was underthrown. He tried to get back to it, and the Cowboys caught a break. Christian Bodner was in coverage.
0: And Bodner kind of lost his balance. He fell down as Epps kind of gave him a little bit of a pull by, if you want to call it that.
1: And if Epps catches that ball, he might have gone the distance because he's really fast.
0: One Cowboy was coming over to help, but I don't know if he would have gotten there.
1: Jack Cassidy will punt it away with 49 seconds left. Miles Coleman deep to return. It's a rugby-style punt, and he hits it. And this is a driving spiral down the center of the field. Coleman backpedaling, hauls it in. It's a 17, goes to his right to the 20. Punched down at the 23-yard line. Fans wanted a flag, and nothing happened. Let's go down to Dion Amati quickly.
2: Yeah, guys, I just want to give credit to Bodner on that coverage.

0: I mean, he was in the face of the wide receiver. He was playing physical. It just the situation. Hold on, let me get back to you.
1: Return team, 10-yard penalty, first down.
2: So there was a flag.
3: All right.
4: Well, so, all this gold in the stands and in the jerseys, you can lose one out here.
2: I know. You're right. Well, now, West Virginia tried the deep shot, and, you know, an unfortunate break for Bodner falling down, and probably an even more unfortunate event for West Virginia that Epps did not hang on, because they would have hit a big play and he might have been able to run a lot further from the Cowboy 43 where he would have made the catch.
4: Well, you're down at your own 15 here, Dave, and West Virginia has all three timeouts.
2: Good point. Mestermaker takes the ball, hands it off. This is Hawkins running right. He gets about three out to the 17. We'll see if Rich Rodriguez calls for time. He is not, with 28 seconds left in a half. OSU going quickly. If you get them stopped here, you can almost guarantee he'll call timeout. Second down and seven with 19 seconds left in a half. Mestermaker now being more deliberate. Backpedals into the shotgun, takes the ball, hands it off, outside run. It's Hawkins hit in the backfield, tackled for a two-yard loss. Now, Rich Rodriguez, wouldn't you call for timeout here because the fair catch kick could come into play? Wow. Why wouldn't you call timeout here? Maybe they have.
4: They just now did.
1: First charge timeout of the half. West Virginia, 30 seconds. Clock operator, please put 11 seconds on the game clock.
2: All right, so we need to go through the fair catch kick thing here. So the new rule in college football is this. They've incorporated the NFL's fair catch kick. What that means is...
1: Thank you.
2: It would happen toward the end of a half. If there's a punt and you call for a fair catch and make it before time expires, you get a free kick from that spot, which means it's a non-rushed field goal attempt that's basically like a kickoff. And the thing is, a good kicker can make that from 60 or 65 yards, not that much difficulty. So with the ball at the Cowboy 13-yard line, if OSU doesn't burn some time here, the fair catch kick could absolutely come into play. So let's just see what happens. And yeah, the Cowboys, because of that, really can't just, you know, try to run out the clock, because then you do bring that fair catch kick into the equation.
4: Just how many guys will they send in rush, in like run blitz situations? Look like they're going to play off a little bit, but now they're talking about it, Dave. But if they commit too many guys, though, you might leave somebody open.
2: Third and 10, Cowboys at their own 14. It's a handoff. Hawkins running left out to the 19 and stopped there.
4: Ooh.
2: And the clock is stopped with 5 seconds left. Right, guys, I think we're going to see a potential fair catch kick here. So this becomes a very important punt for Pazabon.
1: Timeout. West Virginia. 30-second timeout.
4: Daye took a big-time shot at the end of that.
1: Clock operator, please put 7 seconds.
2: Oh, boy, that makes a difference. Now it's a matter of how quick does the ball come down. But you need to get some air under this one.
4: Yeah.
2: And what will West Virginia do from a punt return formation standpoint? Do you put extra guys back there on the sides to make sure that the ball gets caught?
4: Or just how much have they
1: clock
4: practiced
1: operator,
4: this?
1: Please put 7 seconds on the game clock.
2: Well, and the offense is going to go back out. But West Virginia has a timeout left.
4: Yeah, but Dave.
1: Thank you.
4: Boy, this is...
2: It's fourth and six for the Cowboys at their own 19.
4: Boy, this is interesting.
2: There's 7 seconds left in a half.
4: All right, Eric Morris has called a timeout.
1: Final charge timeout of the half. Oklahoma State, 30 seconds.
2: And maybe they wanted to see what West Virginia would do from a punt return formation standpoint. In case they were to do something unorthodox, they could address it. And so they wisely used their timeout. That was very well played on the part of Eric Morris.
4: Yeah, David, if this was like 2 seconds remaining, then you snap it and you just kind of
2: burn out the clock.
4: Run out the clock. You don't do exactly what Justin
1: Blackman
4: did. Scoreboard
1: operator, Oklahoma State has 0 timeouts remaining.
2: So Sig is way up at the 40-yard line of Oklahoma State. Not sure why that is.
4: Well,
2: thought he'd be further back.
4: Kick it over his head and it just runs out.
2: 7 seconds left.

0: Cowboys punting. West Virginia coming after the punt. Posobon hits it, and it's going to go over Sieg's head. It bounced at the West Virginia 45, and it'll roll dead at the 36. Boy, I tell you what, if he catches that at the 45-yard line, they get a had a whack at a 65-yard free kick, but that's not how it plays out. Halftime in Morgantown, West Virginia. It's a 14-13 West Virginia lead. Deion Amati is going to catch up with head coach Eric Morris. And let's go to Deion.
1: Coach, ran the ball well in the first half. What were your thoughts about the team's performance?
2: Yeah, we fought back there. We just got to get in the end zone. That's been our Achilles heel all year. So had some good drives. We had to come away with touchdowns. Field goals aren't going to be good enough. Big turnover for our defense there at the end. We're back in it. We get the ball back when we come outside. Again, we got to refocus and come out here and execute at a high level.
1: You heard that, guys. Refocus and execute at a high level. Back to you, Dave.
0: Fair enough. 14-13. West Virginia leads Oklahoma State at half. Adam Hildebrand has our Grand Casino halftime show coming up. 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
2: Good evening and welcome into the Grand Casino Halftime Show. I'm Adam Hildebrand, coming to you from the Cowboys Sports Network studios in Stillwater. Oklahoma State trailing West Virginia at the half, 14-3. But the Cowboys trailed 14 to 13. Cowboys trailed 14-3 at one point. So Oklahoma State climbing back in it, courtesy in part due to a forced turnover and 7 points off of that turnover in the first half of play. Here's a look at some of the numbers that we talked about being important before this game today. Efficiency on first down. Both teams have been efficient on first downs. Both teams are averaging nearly 9 yards per play on first down over the course of the first half. Rushing the ball also is going to be very important today. Both teams are averaging more than 6 yards per carry. And then I talked about this some pregame. Oklahoma State was among the nation's leaders in terms of not being penalized. The Cowboys were penalized 4 times in the first half of play. That's actually above their season average per game. They were penalized for 29 yards. That's very

0: close to their season average per game. Need to clean that up a little bit in the second half. West Virginia was not penalized in the first half of play. Here are some team numbers for you over the course of the first half. Oklahoma State actually outgaining West Virginia 250 to 249. Meanwhile, Oklahoma State is outgaining the Mountaineers through the air 115 to only 16 passing yards for the Mountaineers so far. West Virginia has made up for that and then some on the ground, outrushing Oklahoma State 213 to 135. Frankly, 135 yards rushing and a half is a great number. 213 is an almost insane number. So Oklahoma State obviously will be trying to curb that in the second half. A lot of that was due to the 75-yard run from Cam Cook early on in that contest. When all is said and done, West Virginia ran 40 plays in the first half for a little less than 6 yards per play. The Cowboys ran 35 for just over 7 yards per play. So out, especially if you take away that long run for West Virginia, the Cowboys have moved the ball more effectively over the course of the first half. And Oklahoma State won the battle of possession, but it was very, very close. 15 minutes and 13 seconds for the Cowboys in the first half, 14:47 for West Virginia in the first half. The Cowboys did put it on the ground once, didn't fumble it. They had they forced the lone turnover of the half, intercepting Michael Hawkins, and would eventually turn that into 7 points. We'll take a look at some of the individual numbers when we return here in just a moment. Again, West Virginia leading Oklahoma State at the half in Morgantown, 14-13. This is Cowboy Football from Learfield.
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0: Back here at the Cowboy Sports Network studios in Stillwater, West Virginia leading Oklahoma State at the half 14-13. I did the math. If you take away the 75-yard run, West Virginia has run the ball 33 times for 138 yards. That is about 4.2 yards per carry, so still pretty good, but it does put a dent in that 6.3 number. Of course, they did run it one time for 75 yards, so that's where you get to that more than 6 yard per carry total. Some individual numbers from the first half for you. Drew Mestemaker, 9 for 13 through the air, 115 yards and a touchdown. Caleb Hawkins, 16 touches on the ground for 97 yards, going for just over 6 yards a pop. Ayo Adeyi, 5 carries for 38 yards in the first.

0: first half. That is about 7.5 yards per carry. Four different players have caught passes. Bowick, 4 catches for 63 yards and a touchdown, 34 yards after catch, so about half of his yards coming after the catch this evening. Wyatt Young, 3 catches for 22 yards. Miles Coleman, 2 catches for 30 yards. And excuse me, those are the only three who have actually caught passes. Chris Barnes also was targeted, but did not make the reception. Meanwhile, for West Virginia, Hawkins, 2 for 6 through the air for 16 yards and an interception. Again, that's just 6 pass attempts total. The Mountaineers have run the ball a total of 34 times as a team. Cook has 14 of those and a team-high 121 yards. Hawkins, 13 carries for 52 yards. That's right at 4 yards a pop. He does have both of the Mountaineer touchdowns in the game. Latimer, 6 touches for 32 yards, which is about 5.3 per carry. And then Weaver Bomar, 1 carry for 8 yards in the game. Epps and Ward are the two receivers with catches. Epps with a catch for 9 yards. Ward with 1 for 7. And that's a look at the individual numbers from the first half of play. Well, when it's all said and done, it's a one-point game. It's almost a new ball game. The Cowboys get the ball to start the second half. So you got a chance still to go win a game on the road to open Big 12 play. We'll see if Oklahoma State can lock things down a little bit on the defensive end, in the run game in particular, and keep that offense rolling and maybe be a little more efficient putting the ball in the end zone. We talked about that. West Virginia, Oklahoma State certainly has struggled at times in the red zone, but West Virginia is a top five team in the country in terms of red zone defense percentage. So that'll certainly be the challenge moving into the second half. West Virginia 14, Oklahoma State 13. Dave, John, and Dion will take you the rest of the way when we return here in just a moment. This is Cowboy Football from Learfield.
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7: And from Master Control, I'm Mo Lewis. Let's check the Bud Light out-of-town scoreboard. Elsewhere in the Big 12, number 11 Texas Tech took care of Sam Houston today, 49-14. It was Baylor over Colorado, 23-13. Number 15, Utah held serve against Iowa State, 31-17. It was University of Central Florida beating TCU, 21-13. And number 25, Houston, the best against Georgia Southern, 42-28. Right now, Cincinnati and Kansas State are tied at 10. Arizona is trailing Washington State 14-7. Some big games in the top 25. Wake Forest pulls the upset over number 16 Louisville, 30-27. It was number 1 Texas beating

0: Number 14, Tennessee, 20-13. Right now, Alabama leads South Carolina 35-10. It's LSU up 7-0 on Texas A&M. Number 12, USC leads number 20, I'm sorry, trails number 20, Oregon, 10-7. And Mississippi State leading Missouri 14-0. 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
10: Here we go!
5: Kickoff is just moments away with the call of the second half. Here's the voice of the Cowboys, Dave Hunziker.
6: 14-13, West Virginia leads Oklahoma State as we get ready for the start of the second half, John.
11: Dave, I don't know that I've ever, I don't think you and I have called a game where the punt ended with a, I mean, the half ended with a punt that just rolled dead.
6: Yeah.
11: I can't remember that at all. But listen, this game changed in a span of about 2 minutes because it looked like West Virginia had the momentum and they were, you know, gashing the OSU defense for long runs. Of course, the big one by Cam Cook, 75 yards, set up the first touchdown by Hawkins. Hawkins has two touchdown runs. But, Dave, when the Cowboys got a stop on third and short at around the 18-yard line in their own territory of Cam Cook, who had 121 yards on the ground in the first half, when they got the stop, West Virginia then went to a rollout pass from Michael Hawkins Jr., and he threw it on a line. It was tipped at the line by Kevion Huddleston. Mose Phillips was right there. I don't know that the receiver was that open to begin with, but that was the break that the Cowboys needed to get a force a red zone turnover, and you go right down the field and you score on a touchdown pass from Drew Mestemaker to Justin Bowick. And it seemed to take a little wind out of West Virginia.

0: Sales. They're still dangerous enough to put all sorts of pressure on you here in the last 30 minutes, but at least you get the ball first and you have momentum coming into the second half, and that's a big thing on the road.
1: I think it comes back to what we've talked about. I mean, both teams have been able to be very successful at their favorite run plays. For Oklahoma State, it's the outside run, the outside zone to the left. They've just gashed West Virginia with that. There have been segments of the game where West Virginia has gashed Oklahoma State with the inside run, the inside zone. That's what Cam Cook went 75 yards on in the first quarter to set up the Mountaineers' first touchdown. Let's go down to Deion Amata.
2: Yeah, guys, at halftime on the defensive side of things, it was all about execution and communication, stating that when we have our cleats in the ground and we're ready to go, they haven't been able to get much on us. Got to communicate. On the offensive side, they're just focusing on execution, straight up execution. We'll see how they execute here in the second half. Back to you, Dave.
1: Very good, Deion. Thanks very much.
0: Dave, what did the late John McKay say about the execution of his team?
1: I'm for it. Yeah, that's what I said after one of my professional bowling tournaments. How do you feel about your execution in the tournament? I said, I'm totally for it, actually. West Virginia will kick the ball away. 14-13 Mountaineers. And Cassidy hits it. End-over-end kick. And we fielded by Coleman at the 5. Straight ahead to the 15. Breaks a tackle out. Beyond the 19 to the 20. And that's where Oklahoma State will begin 1st and 10. Legacy Village, Premier Senior Living, your official host for the Eric Morris Radio Show on Thursdays. 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
0: That was good coverage by West Virginia on the kick, but at the same time, Coleman was one more man away from getting it up the sideline on the OSU side.
1: Oklahoma State with two wide receivers to the left and one to the right. White jerseys, black helmet, white pants, or black pants rather, as Mestemaker throws it deep down the near side to Chris Barnes. He makes the catch. He cuts back to the 35, cuts again at the 30, and stumbles down at the West Virginia 28. It's a 52-yard completion to begin the second half to Chris Barnes. And the Cowboys have it inside the West Virginia 30.
0: Love that call. You got the right look from the defense, too.
1: Single receivers to each side, and Mestemaker to throw again. Swings it out to the right side. It's caught by Barnes along the right sideline. And he's out of bounds where? They spot him out at the 22, 6 yards. Second down and 4. Nick Taylor, the corner, made the stop. Two receivers right. Wyatt Young and Chris Barnes. Bowick is left. Shotgun for Mestemaker. Takes the ball. Inside handoff. It's Hawkins. And he is stopped at the line of scrimmage for no gain. It'll be third down and 4 at the West Virginia 22. Isaiah Patterson, the linebacker, made the stop. He's been the leading tackler for the Mountaineers in each of the last two games, and he's been active again tonight. Third down and 4 for Oklahoma State at the West Virginia 22. Early in the third quarter, West Virginia leads 14-13. Two receivers to each side. Mestemaker takes the ball on 3rd and 4. Blitz comes. They pick it up. He has time. He throws over the middle, and it's intercepted. Intercepted by West Virginia inside the 20-yard line. The safety, Kamari Wilson, broke on the ball with perfect timing. He's their lowest-graded defensive player in pass coverage, but the analytics didn't tell the story on that play. A huge interception for West Virginia. And as the Mountaineers threw an interception deep in Cowboy territory late in the second, so does Oklahoma State throw an interception deep in Mountaineer territory here in the third. Timeout with 13:25 to play in the third quarter. It's West Virginia 14, Oklahoma State 13. This is Cowboy football from Learfield.
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2: 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Well, Cowboys' opening drive of the second half ends in deep in West Virginia territory. An interception thrown by Drew Mestemaker. Amari Wilson picked it off. It was intended for Chris Barnes. It looked to be off target as Barnes had cut in front of two defenders, but the ball was to Barnes' right. And West Virginia leading 14-13 with 13:25 to play in the third will get the ball at their own 18-yard line for their first possession of the second half.
3: See what the Mountaineers can do here to begin the second half. Cam Cook, 14 carries for 121 yards for the Mountaineers in the first half. The quarterback, Michael Hawkins Jr., 13 rushes for 52. Mountaineers, as we've referenced, 213 yards rushing, 16 passing. From the shotgun, Hawkins on first down. Keeps it, running right, turns a corner, 20, bounces out to the outside, 25, and shoved hard out of bounds, and will have a flag for a late hit out of bounds on Ethan Weslowski. So he'll add 15 yards to what was an 11-yard run by the quarterback, Michael Hawkins Jr. of West Virginia. And Weslowski made contact well after he had stepped out of bounds, and he'll be penalized for it.
4: After the play was over, personal foul, late hit out of bounds. Defense number 32, 15-yard penalty, automatic first down.
2: Well, it's he hadn't actually stepped out of bounds yet, but it was obvious his intent was going out of bounds. But he didn't have a foot on the out of bounds.
3: Well, look at that is he'd given himself
2: right,
3: up.
2: Right.
3: That's how
2: and
3: they look
2: did.
3: At it.
2: He did.
3: Yeah, he had given himself up. First and 10, West Virginia from its own 45 after the penalty. Inside handoff, it's Cook. Hit at the line. Leans forward and gets two to the West Virginia 47. Second down and 8. Cowboys doing a better job defensively on first down. Braylon Rigsby made the stop.
2: Yeah, nice job of filling that up. Didn't let him escape.
3: Two wide left, one right for the Mountaineers. Hawkins from the shotgun takes the ball. Hands it off. It's Cook. Outside run, and he's hit. Tackled for a one-yard loss back at the 46.
2: Danian Fields in there helping make a great play.
3: They'll say no gain on the play, so it's 3rd and 8 for West Virginia from its own 47. Two wide to each side. Hawkins from the shotgun with Cook to his right. Takes the ball. Four-man rush. Steps up, looking around. Now dances around. Now he'll run. Right sideline to midfield to the 45, to the Cowboy 40, 35, and tackled out of bounds at the Oklahoma State 30-yard line. Michael Hawkins, one of the most dangerous quarterbacks in an improv situation in college football, picks up 24 yards on the scramble on 3rd and long, and it's a West Virginia first down at the Cowboy 29. They go quickly. It's a handoff inside. It's Cook. Bounces off a tackle. Goes outside, running left to the 20. Inside the 15, and Cook is dropped at the Oklahoma State 12. He broke a tackle on the line of scrimmage, turned what should have been no gain into a 17-yard run as Christian Bodner finally brought him down. Weslowski missed that initial tackle. 1st and 10 at the 12. Another inside handoff. It's Cook straight ahead. Moving the pile forward to the 9, a 3-yard gain. It'll be 2nd down and 7.
2: Dave, on that scramble by Hawkins, the ends got too far up the field, and there was too much of a gap for him to be able to run. He could have picked either side.
3: 2nd and 7, West Virginia from the Cowboy 9. Hawkins will keep it. It's a quarterback run, running left, turns a corner, tightrope to left sideline, and gets into the end zone for a West Virginia touchdown. 9-yard touchdown run by the elusive quarterback, Michael Hawkins Jr. for the Mountaineers.

0: A lot like the way the game started. The run just killing the Cowboys because of Hawkins' ability and Cook's tough breaking tackles types of runs.
1: Well, and Hawkins makes so many guys miss in space. He did that time. It was a Christian Bodner that had a whack at him at the line of scrimmage and could not get him down. Extra point coming up by Jack Cassidy. Trying to make it an 8-point Mountaineer lead. Snap back, ball down, kick in flight. And the kick is good. We have a timeout. But first, let's pause 10 seconds for stations to identify themselves. 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
1: Minutes and 6 seconds left to play in the third. Each team has turned an opposing turnover into a touchdown. Most recently, it's West Virginia. With 11:06 to play, third quarter, it's West Virginia 21, Oklahoma State 13. This is Cowboy Football from Learfield.
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0: 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Well, the Mountaineers turn an OSU turnover into points. 9-yard touchdown run by Michael Hawkins Jr. caps a 7-play, 82-yard drive that just took 2 minutes, 19 seconds. 21-13 is the West Virginia lead over OSU with 11:06 to go here in the third. Drew Mestemaker throwing the pick on a pass intended for Chris Barnes inside the Mountaineer 20-yard line. So just like in the first half, Dave, Cowboys are going to have to find a way to answer.
1: Yeah, it looked like the Cowboys were going to take their first lead of the game with what appeared to be a promising drive. Cassidy will kick off. This is an end-over-end kick. He'll tumble down 2 yards deep in the end zone, bounces high in the air, and flops out of the end zone for a touchback, and the Cowboys will start first and 10 at their own 25.
0: Take what they're giving you. You know, the good thing about the Cowboy offense tonight has been the balance. They've been able to hurt the Mountaineers both running and passing. The problem has been the two trips. Well, the three trips in the red zone, one with a turnover, and the other two you had to settle for field goals.
1: First and 10, Oklahoma State from its own 25. Mestemaker in the shotgun with Hawkins to his right. Hands it off to Hawkins, outside zone, running left. And Caleb pulled down by the shoulders at the 29-yard line. A gain of 4 on the play. Looked like he might get more, but a defender closed quickly from behind.
0: Well, he ran over the one that
1: made the stop.
0: He ran over the one that was in front of him.
1: Second and 6, Cowboys at their own 29 as they work left to right here in Morgantown. Three receivers right, one left. Mestemaker in the shotgun, takes the ball, looks left, looks back right, fires deep over the middle. The pass is caught by Terrence Lewis, breaks a tackle at the West Virginia 45 and stumbles down.

0: at the Mountaineer 43. That's another big throw and catch. This time it's Terrence Lewis who makes the grab.
1: And a West Virginia defender, Taylor.
0: He's her best corner, John, according to the grades.
1: Now he's popped up, but he took a shot. That was a pretty good lick, and Lewis got up flexing a little bit. He started as a middle receiver on the right side and cut across the field. They only rushed three. Then it's up to Mestemaker to have to find the spot in the zone over the linebackers, and he put a really pretty pass right in the arms.
0: Cowboy first down brought to you by Paycom. That's a 27-yard throw and catch. Cowboys already here in the second quarter, or second half, rather.
1: What?
0: They've hit completions. Big plays. Had the long throw to Barnes. Start the first drive of the second half. And now 27-yard throw to Lewis. On first and 10, Mestemaker once more. Has all day. Throws it deep down the middle toward Wyatt Young. And he makes the catch. Tackled at the West Virginia 4-yard line. It's a 40-yard throw and catch. And a first and goal for Oklahoma State at the West Virginia 4.
1: That's the good news. Now you got to punch it in.
0: Cowboys are in the Sonic red zone. They'll go quickly. First and goal. Fakes a handoff. Throws it left to Lewis. Lewis cutting, trying to get to the end zone. I believe he's in. He is. Pistols firing. Touchdown, Oklahoma State. Terrence Lewis.
1: Boy, he showed a little strength on that outside. Looked like he was going to get stopped and held up, and he just kept churning and twisted his body and managed to get his way over the goal line.
0: The Cowboys will go for two here to try to tie the game up with 9:33 to play in the third. We'll get down to Deion Amati in a moment. Three-man cluster of receivers to the left on the hash marks on the left side. The ball is placed on the right hash. Lewis is split alone to the right. Two-point conversion to try to tie the game. Hawkins is the running back as Mestemaker gets the ball, looks left. Fires over the middle toward the end zone. Incomplete, but a flag is down. A flag is down. We'll have pass interference. Boyk was the intended receiver, and Kamari Wilson was in coverage.
2: Pass is incomplete. Flag on the play.
1: Nice job by the offensive line, giving Mestemaker enough time and a window to try to get it in there to Boyk.
0: Now they'll put the ball inside the two for another two-point
3: try. Pass interference. Defense number eight. Half the distance to the goal, reattempt the try.
0: That was loud. Sorry about that. Hawkins now out for the Cowboys. They'll go to an empty backfield here. They've got four receivers to the right and a diamond, and Boyk alone lined up left. West Virginia struggling to get lined up. Now Coleman goes in motion in front of Mestemaker, lined up left. Two-point play to tie the game. Mestemaker throws a tunnel screen to Lewis, and he's into the end zone for a two-point conversion.
1: Went right back to the guy who scored the touchdown. Great call.
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2: 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Cowboys score on a four-play, 75-yard drive. Took only a minute, 33 seconds. Drew Mestemaker brilliant on this drive. Touchdown pass on a screen to Terrence Lewis from 4 yards out. They went for two, ran almost the same play to Lewis to get in, and now we're tied at 21 with 9:33 to play in the third quarter here in Morgantown.
3: Drew Mestemaker, the second half's off to a fantastic start. 5 of 6 passing, 129 yards, a touchdown, and an interception. And that's only in 5 minutes and 27 seconds of work.
2: Interception just probably made him mad.
3: Maybe so. West Virginia's big plays have come via the run. Oklahoma State's big plays, for the most part, certainly their biggest plays have come via the throw, the pass. Kim kicks this off from left to right, and it tumbles down to Sieg deep in the end zone. He catches it. Fair catch, touchback. West Virginia will start from its own 25. Which team will blink? Let's go down to Dion.
4: Yeah, guys, I got to give my guy, Adam Hildebrandt, credit for this one. We were talking about it all last week. Terrence Lewis is a guy that when you need a play, when you need a big third down, when you need a play close to the goal line, he is somebody who is always stepping up early in this season. Look for that to continue the rest of the way.
3: He's been very good. He can play all four positions among the wide receiver various spots. Here's an inside run. It's Cam Cook trying to break free, and he can't. He got maybe a yard out to the 29-yard line. Cowboys are doing a better job defending that inside run play. Isaiah Chisholm was there to make the stop.
2: And Chisholm's been a big part of that, Dave.
3: He has. Seen a lot of him in this game. On 2nd and 9, Hawkins to throw. Dances around. Running left. Points. Throws it deep down the left side. And the pass is incomplete. At the Cowboy 38-yard line. It was intended for DJ Epps.
2: Epps had a step on Colin Lewis, but Lewis was able to close. He was right there by the time the ball got there, and it hit him right in the back, right in the number 8 in the back of his jersey.
3: 3rd and 9. West Virginia from its own 29. Hawkins throws near side pass, is caught. I believe a first down on the catch made by former Cowboy Jaden Bray. His first catch of the night at the 35. It is exactly 9 yards and a West Virginia first down.
2: That's too bad because you had him right there near the sticks. You just didn't want to sneak him behind you.
3: West Virginia goes quickly. Hawkins fakes a handoff, runs his own read, running left. He spun down at the 39-yard line. He picked up 4. He's 2nd down and 6, and there's a Cowboy injured. That's Ethan Weslosky lying on his back at the West Virginia 39. Well, he's been out there a lot tonight. He's been trying to take care of a lot of business, a lot of responsibilities for the very skilled, smart,

0: position group on the team, the linebacker position. And part of that is they typically only, you know, they line up in a 4-2-5 alignment.
1: He's up, walking off under his own power, but can't tell if he's favoring anything. I think might, a little stinger maybe on the right side. He's flexing that right hand.
0: Now you look at that linebacker group, John. Coming into the game, there were only three linebackers that had played in all three games, and that's Romney, Wetlosky, and Isaiah Chisholm. And you look at the other linebackers, no one in that group beyond those three players has played more than 19 snaps this year. So need to make sure that the injury bug doesn't spread to anyone else, Chisholm, in the linebacker group.
1: Yeah, Chisholm and Romney are your backers on this play.
0: Second down and six. Hawkins fakes a handoff, throws far side. It's caught by Nider at midfield, and he's pulled down at the Oklahoma State 47. A late flag comes in. I think we'll have a face mask on the Cowboys. It's a gain on the play of 16.
1: Well, there was a block coming up now. Yeah, there was a face mask.
0: Okay,
1: yeah.
0: Here's the deal on that. So you're watching that and say, wait a second, that's not a face mask.
2: Personal
0: yeah,
2: foul.
0: It was.
2: Face mask. Defense number four. 15-yard penalty. Automatic first down.
0: But one thing that also happened on that play that you need to keep in mind, when it comes to face mask, it's any opening of the helmet. So if you grab the back of a guy's helmet and get up underneath and grab it and pull him down, that's face mask. Or if you grab him by the ear hole, that's face mask. First and 10, West Virginia from the Cowboy 33. It's an inside run. It's Cook barreling his way straight ahead between the numbers down to the 25-yard line. It's a gain of 8, second and 2 Mountaineers.
1: That was Mose Phillips making sure he didn't get any farther.
0: Cam Cook now 21 for 152. Second and 2. Handoff. Cook inside run. Gets one. It'll be third and 1 at the Oklahoma State 24. As we wind down to the midway point of the third quarter, West Virginia and Oklahoma State are tied at 21.
1: Dave, remember when they were about in this same area of the field late first half and the Cowboys stopped Cook on the second and short and then they rolled Hawkins out the next play, and that's when he threw the interception.
0: Split backs for West Virginia. Latimer and Cook join Hawkins in the backfield. Third and 1 at the Cowboy 25. It's a handoff. Cook inside run. Stumbles but gets the first down. Falling forward to the Cowboy 22. A gain of 3 and a West Virginia first down. Landon Dean made the tackle for Oklahoma State. Two wide to the right. One left. Backs are split again. It's a handoff. Cook running left. Finds a seam inside the 17 down to the 16. 6 yards. And it'll be second and 4. West Virginia starting to have some success on first down. Of course, it was a big 3rd and 9 conversion on a throw by Hawkins to former Cowboy Jaden Bray that extended this drive. Second and 4, West Virginia at the Cowboys 16. Backs are split again. They're going with a two-back set. Hawkins in the gun. Takes the ball. Hands it off. It's Cook. Bouncing it outside. Running left. Cook crashes through a tackle at the first down stick. And he gets the first down as he plunges down to the Cowboy 10-yard line. That's another 6-yard gain as Isaiah Chisholm made the tackle.
1: Well, he had to come a long way over. And actually, I think Chisholm was helped him pick up the first down. Wesloski's coming back into the game now.
0: That's good news. First and goal, West Virginia at the Cowboy 10. Tie game at 21 with 5:50 to play in the third. Two wide, tight to the formation to the left. One wide, wide to the right. It's a handside run handoff. It's Latimer, pulled down after just 1 yard at the Oklahoma State 9 by Braylon Rigsby. The second and goal for the Mountaineers at the OSU 9.
3: 1 yard gain. Second and goal from the 9.
1: We'd love to be able to force Hawkins to have to throw it here.
0: Backs are split again. Second and goal at the 9 for West Virginia. Hawkins fakes the pass right. Now runs it left. Turns a corner inside the 5. Out of bounds. Where do they spot him out? At the 4-yard line. He gained about 5 yards. It'll be 3rd and goal at the 4.
1: Well, Hawkins is so quick that sometimes your defenders think they're taking a good angle.
0: Yeah.
1: But they're not. because it

0: can't keep up with the speed.
1: It's a really good point. Third and goal, West Virginia at the Cowboy 4. Hawkins from the shotgun gets the snap. It's a quarterback draw. He runs straight ahead, bouncing it outside. No, he can't. He's pulled down for no gain. That's a heck of a one-on-one play by Christian Bodner. So it's fourth and goal for West Virginia at the Cowboy 5. They have the offense on the field for the moment. This would be a huge gamble by Rich Rodriguez if he goes for this. And they have not gone for many fourth downs. They're only 2 of 2 on fourth downs this year.
0: Well, they're thinking about it enough. 15 on the play clock. You've got to think they're going to take a timeout here. Hawkins isn't even up near the line of scrimmage.
1: Wouldn't you hate to waste a timeout in this situation? Yeah. You might need it later.
0: Yeah, they'll call it.
1: Or they're just going to let the flag come down. Maybe they just feel
0: well,
1: like
0: did.
1: The angle of the kick, which is not terribly extreme.
2: Offense, 5-yard penalty, fourth down.
1: I did not get a good look at where the ball went between the uprights on the previous short field goal they made, which was from the right hash. So maybe I don't, if that ball barely got through one way or the other, maybe that's why they scooted it back.
0: Yeah, I didn't see that one either.
1: So it's a 5-yard penalty back to the 10. That'll set up a 27-yard field goal attempt for Jack Cassidy. Try to give West Virginia the lead. West Virginia shifts into its tighter field goal formation. Snap back, ball down. Line drive kick is on the way, and it's good. Boy, he knuckled it through there. Boy, he barely got it inside the left upright. But West Virginia regains the lead with 3:55 remaining in the third. It's the Mountaineers 24, the Cowboys 21. West Virginia up 3 over Oklahoma State. This is Cowboy football from Learfield.
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0: 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West Virginia gets back in front. 27-yard field goal by Jack Cassidy, capping a 14-play, 66-yard drive. Took 5 minutes, 38 seconds. With 3:55 to go here in the third, it's 24-21. Mountaineers back on top of the Cowboys. But in terms of defensively, what the Cowboys were able to do, you held West Virginia out of the end zone after they had a first and goal at your 10-yard line. And great plays on second and third down to stop Michael Hawkins Jr., who has 3 rushing touchdowns. He's accounted for all the scores for West Virginia tonight. But you kept him out of the end zone and forced a field goal.
1: West Virginia will kick it away from right to left. Now, the big play in that drive was the 9-yard

0: completion to the former Cowboy Jaden Bray on a 3rd and 9 for the Mountaineers from about their 26-yard line, if I remember correctly. Miles Coleman deep to return the kick, and Cassidy rips it, and it tumbles down in the end zone 5 yards deep, bounces out the back of it, and it's a touchback. West Virginia kicks the ball out of the end zone. Oklahoma State will begin from its own 25.
1: They were really efficient the last time they had the ball. Terrence Lewis made some big plays, including getting the touchdown grab and the two-point conversion catch after no catches in the first half. Let's see if the Cowboys started that drive with a deep ball. Well, that was the first play of the second half with the deep ball to Barnes, but might go back to something like that.
0: I don't see their best corner, Nick Taylor, out there. He was injured on the last drive. Here's a run play, an outside run to Hawkins. Hawkins plowing his way for 5 out to the 30-yard line at 2nd and 5. And if I remember correctly, John, in my research, I think West Virginia's really only played 3 corners. And again, I do not see Nick Taylor out there. He's their highest graded corner.
1: He was injured on the big hit he put on Lewis on that 27-yard completion on the last drive.
0: Keyshawn Robinson has taken his place. He'd played 80 snaps in 3 games coming into the contest. He's the corner on the left side. 2nd down and 5, Oklahoma State from its own 30. It's a 24-21 West Virginia lead. Mestemaker from the shotgun gets the ball. The blitz comes. They pick it up. He steps up into the pocket. He throws it deep down the middle for Wyatt Young, and he makes the catch inside the West Virginia 30 and tackled at the Mountaineer 22. Caleb Hawkins did a great job in blitz pickup as the running back, and it's another big play in the passing game, and the Cowboys have it 1st and 10 at the West Virginia 22. Mestemaker gets the ball, hands it off. It's Hawkins running left, cuts back right, breaks a tackle, and Hawkins will cruise into the end zone. Pistols firing. Touchdown, Oklahoma State. 22 yards for Caleb Hawkins. 45 yards to Young on the deep ball, and 22 yards for Hawkins for the TD as the Cowboys take their first lead of the night.
1: Wow. Beat him up at the point of attack. The whole line moved to the left, and 2 guys bounced off of Hawkins.
0: This West Virginia team that entered the game 10th in the country in tackling, according to Pro Football Focus, had a couple of guys whiff on Caleb Hawkins. He just bounced off of them. That's more of that yard after contact rushing that we see from Caleb Hawkins. It was Isaiah Patterson that Hawkins bounced off of.
1: Patterson coming off the field. He may need to be checked out. Shoulder.
0: Well, I tell you what, Caleb Hawkins on that deep ball, they came with a blitz.
1: Oh, yes. You picked it up perfectly, just like he did.
0: Yes, he did. High snap. Keltner kicks the extra point and makes it. Eddie Neuendorf flinched. Must have been an insect.
1: Well, no, I mean, Eddie flinched. Must be a day that ends in Y.
0: We'll keep it right here during this timeout. Cowboys have their first lead, 28-24, with 2:40 to play in the third. 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
1: Dave, here is, and Dion, maybe you can speak to this after the kickoff.
0: Joseph Kim kicks it off. He drives it out of the end zone for a touchback. West Virginia will begin from its own 25. Let's go down to Dion Amade.
2: Yeah, guys, I just want to give credit to the offensive line on that series right there, man. They did a phenomenal job on that pass protection, giving, you know, Mestemaker all the time in the world. And then on that block on the hole on the left side for Hawkins, just a tremendous job all around.
1: Boy, you're right, Dion. Dave, here's what this game is boiling down to right now. West Virginia's defense is on its heels because the Cowboys are hurting them both with the run and the pass.
0: Yes.
1: The Cowboys

0: if they can stop the run, put West Virginia in a really tough spot.
1: Here's a run. It's Cam Cook straight ahead, twisting his way forward for 4 yards out to the Mountaineer 29. It's James Williams, the defensive end that made the stop, second down and 6. Mestemaker in the third quarter, the quarterback for Oklahoma State, is 6 of 7 passing for 177 yards. On second down, throw deep down the near side. The pass is caught. And they say that Cam Cook was inbounds, making the grab at the Oklahoma State 49. The wheel route goes for a big gain on the play for the Mountaineers. 20 yards on the throw and catch.
0: Well, they're going to try to snap it before they can get another look at this. But he had a foot in.
1: You think it's a clean catch,
0: John? Yeah, I do.
1: That was a really good catch by Cook.
2: The previous play is under further review. Rolling on the field was a catch for a first down.
1: 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A sponsor of OSU Athletics. So we're reviewing the play. It's been ruled a completion on the field of 22 yards officially to Cam Cook on a wheel route out of the backfield. So if the play is upheld or stands, it's first and 10 for West Virginia at the Cowboy 49. If it were reversed, it'd be third down and I believe 6 for West Virginia at its own 29. Let's go down to Deion Amade.
3: Yeah, guys, an injury report. Landon Dean, defensive tackle, 6'5", 280.
2: After further review, the ruling on the field is upheld. First down.
3: Was going into not the visitor's locker room, but the home team locker room.
1: Oh.
3: So, and he was limping gingerly on that right side. So
1: okay.
3: We'll see what happens if he comes back.
1: Another part of the Cowboy defensive line that has so much depth, and Landon Dean, one of those long-term Cowboys, plays a role in that as they rotate players constantly in and out of the Cowboy defensive line. So it's first and 10 for West Virginia at the Cowboy 49. It's an inside run. It's Cook straight ahead. Breaks a tackle at the 45 and stumbles down at the 41. Had he not stumbled, he may have gained 10 yards more. Mose Phillips is the one that made contact. It's an 8-yard gain. Second and 2, Mountaineers at the Cowboy 41. Hawkins hands it off inside again. It's Cook. Cook's spinning.
0: I don't think he got it.
1: And he did not get it. He got a yard to the 40. James Williams made the tackle. Down to 1:30 to play in the third. Oklahoma State, a couple of minutes ago, took its first lead of the game. It's 28-24 Cowboys. Third and 1, West Virginia. Empty backfield. Hawkins keeps it. Running left.
0: No.
1: Trying to get the first down. He didn't get it. They just ran the quarterback power to the right, and the defensive line for Oklahoma State had the power.
0: Jerry Lawson. Boy, have we been talking his name up a lot.
1: And West Virginia is going to a jumbo package here. They'll go for it on 4th and 1 at the Cowboy 40 with 55 seconds left in the third, and Oklahoma State up 28-24. The Cowboys match up with what is basically a goal line defense. No one more than 5 yards beyond the line of scrimmage. It's an inside handoff. It's Latimer, and he stopped. He did not get it. He's tackled for a 2-yard loss back at the 42-yard line, and the defense holds.
0: Dave, you have all that speed with Hawkins, and you have all of those players bunched up at the line of scrimmage with one wide receiver wide left, and you try to outmuscle them.
1: Another long-term Cowboy, Luke Webb, comes up with a big play. Boy, and there was absolutely nothing there. So the Cowboys could expand their lead after a big fourth down stop. Had a third down and short stop as well. First and 10 for the Cowboys at their own 42. Mestemaker's been on fire here in the third. He's in a shotgun formation. He gets the ball. He rolls out right. He's looking. He throws it deep down the right side. Wyatt Young's open. Makes a catch at the 35, to the 30, inside the 20. Right sideline. Tackled out of bounds at the 10-yard line.
0: Well, they did that was a great call to move Mestemaker out of the pocket a little bit. He had extra protection from running backs right on his right side. You ran one receiver deep toward a post to clear the safety out, and Young was just sitting over there in front of the West Virginia sideline. And you've got another.

0: defensive back down for West Virginia.
1: It's a gain of 48 yards on the throw and catch. In the third quarter alone, Mestemaker has now thrown for 225 yards. If he did that an entire game, he'd throw for 900. And they've hit a bunch of big plays on the pass here in the third. It's first and goal for the Cowboys at the Mountaineer 10, trying to add to a 28-24 lead. Mestemaker takes the ball, hands it off. It's Hawkins running right, and he's tackled for no gain. That'll be the end of the third quarter. Well, it was a third quarter of big plays for Oklahoma State. Headed to the fourth quarter in Morgantown. It's Oklahoma State 28, West Virginia 24. This is Cowboy Football from Learfield.
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3: 28-24, the Cowboys lead West Virginia. They'll have a second and goal at the West Virginia 9 when play resumes. And the Cowboys are in the Sonic Red Zone. Since 2009, Sonic has donated more than $30 million to public education. Fourth quarter's coming up with Oklahoma State leading West Virginia 28-24 and a second and goal at the 9 of West Virginia coming up for the Cowboys. This is Cowboy Football from Learfield.
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0: Starting the fourth quarter here in Morgantown, 28-24, Oklahoma State leads West Virginia. We'll get to our fresh take in just a moment. Cowboys have a big play coming up. Nick Taylor is back in at corner for West Virginia. Mestemaker takes the ball, hands it off. It's Hawkins running right, pinballing around to the 7, tackled at the 6. Gain of 3, it'll be third and goal at the West Virginia 6. Nick Taylor had been out for a while. His backup, Keyshawn Robinson, was injured, and now Taylor's back out there because only those three corners have played more than 16 snaps for the Mountaineers this season.
1: Bowick is your inside receiver on the left side.
0: Third and goal at the 6.
1: Watch the extra pressure from West Virginia coming.
0: And now there's movement on the Cowboy offensive line. I think it might have been the left tackle, Sean Torgerson.
2: Full start. Offense number 70. 5-yard penalty. Third down.
1: The way he came up, Dave, that showed pass.
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1: I like the mix of run and pass. It's got West Virginia's defense on its heels, but you got to cash in on the red zone.
0: 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Third and goal, Cowboys at the West Virginia 11, leading 28-24 early in the fourth. Mestemaker takes the ball. It's an all-out blitz. They pick it up. He's hit as he throws. The ball flutters in the air, and it's incomplete.
2: Rolling down the field. It's an incomplete pass.
3: Pass is incomplete.
0: So the Cowboys will send in the field goal unit. I think it was Harper Holloman that got in there with pressure.
1: Well, Hawkins did a good job initially, but it came off the side, off of Drew's right side.
0: Hit the linebacker, Ashton Woods, in the helmet. Keltner will try a 29-yard field goal. Snap high, ball down, kick in flight, and the kick is good. We have a timeout, 13:58 to play in regulation. It's Oklahoma State 31, West Virginia 24. This is Cowboy football from Learfield.
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5: 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Never miss a moment when you live at Legacy Village. 29-yard field goal by Sam Keltner, his third of the game, has stretched the Cowboy lead out to 7. It's 31-24 OSU over West Virginia. 13:58 to play here in the fourth. That drive was 5 plays, 47 yards, and 1:41. And it started after the Cowboys got a fourth down stop at their own 40-yard line when they stuffed Latimer on a 4th-and-1 play. And so they turned that turnover on downs into points. 511 total yards for the Cowboys tonight. Drew Mestemaker's thrown for 340.
4: Mestemaker has erupted in the second half.
5: And Dave, that third down pressure that forced the incompletion was the first time they've gotten to him in this half.
4: Kim kicks off, angles it toward the far side. Fair catch is called for by Nider, and he makes it at the 4-yard line. West Virginia will start from its own 25, trailing 31-24. Key point in this game was late in the second quarter. West Virginia was on the move inside the Cowboy 25, already up 14-6 and looking to add at least 3, if not 7, to the lead. But Mose Phillips came up with a big interception, ran it back 40 yards almost out to midfield. The Cowboys got a touchdown, and the momentum, for the most part, has stayed with the Cowboys since. First and 10, West Virginia from its own 25. Inside handoff, it's Cook dancing around. Now he bursts forward. Boy, very patient run there as he gets 4 out to the 29-yard line. The initial hole was clogged, but he just sort of shuffled off to the left and found his way to get 4 yards. Tate Romney made the tackle as West Virginia goes quickly.
5: Boy, Dave, that's two of the tougher running backs in the league tonight facing off.
4: Hawkins fakes a handoff, runs right, keeps it. He's going to be tackled for a 3-yard loss by Tate Romney back at the 27. Be 3rd-and-8 for West Virginia.
5: Sorry to step on you there, Dave, but that's, you know, as much as he might have been trying to second guess what was going to happen. Wow.
4: Hawkins to throw on 3rd-and-8. Steps up. Now he runs. There's 2 flags down.
5: And a helmet that flew off of one of the West Virginia offensive linemen.
4: Now the left guard, Nick Cray. You worry about that being some sort of hands to the face on the part of a defensive lineman. So a little anxiety here. Let's see what the call is.
6: Personal foul, illegal hands to the face. Defense number 98, 15-yard penalty, first down. Number 52 for West Virginia can remain in the game.
5: Oh, man.
4: That's the 3rd personal foul on the Cowboy defense tonight.
5: Here's the unfortunate thing, because the offensive lineman had a hold of his face mask first, but he was the 2nd one and got caught.
4: Yeah, when you knock the helmet off, John, the offensive lineman loses his helmet. That's, you're probably going to get it.
5: Every time, 10 times out of 10.
4: Hawkins to throw on 1st-and-10. Has time. Goes it deep down the right side toward Nider, and he dies, and he cannot make the catch at the Cowboy 13-yard line. It's good coverage by Mo Horn. Mountaineer fans wanted a flag, and they did not get it. It'll be 2nd-and-10 for West Virginia from its own 43.
5: They don't have an intermediate passing game, Dave.
4: No, they don't. And actually, it was Nider making contact with the defensive back instead of the defensive back making contact with him. 2nd-and-10, West Virginia from its own 43, and now it's a quarterback draw, and this is Hawkins running right, and he's bounced around and thrown down after a 2-yard gain out to the 45. They're doing a better job defending the quarterback run. Mose Phillips, once again, he's been busy tonight. He made the tackle from his safety position. He third

0: 108 West Virginia from its own 45.
1: Got to get a stop here.
0: Phillips with 11 tackles. Wesloski 15. On 3rd and 8, Hawkins to throw. Steps up into the pocket. Now he'll run. Out to midfield. Breaks a tackle. Gets beyond midfield and is out of bounds at the 45-yard line on the near side. That's a scramble for 9 yards and a West Virginia first down.
1: Again, you weren't disciplined in the rush lanes. You got up too far up the field. It was Wesloski that came off the edge, I think.
0: West Virginia now has 2 100-yard rushers in the game. Cook 184 and Hawkins, a quarterback, 105. And now we have a handoff to Cook, and the play is stopped. First and 10, West Virginia at the Cowboy 45.
1: Flag thrown way back over by the OSU sideline.
0: Yeah, that's probably illegal participation. We'll see.
1: You've got a Cowboy jogging off right now.
0: You know, my wife would say, Dave, that's just speculation. You don't know what it is. You're speculating. And she's right. That's what we do. Long conversation here. You know, the official has his back. He's facing the West Virginia backfield. Makes you think it's a West Virginia foul, like he's about ready to step off a penalty. And they're still talking here.
1: So now we're speculating about the sidebar.
0: It's all speculation. That's what my wife says. West Virginia had it first and 10 at the Cowboy 45.
2: We were in sub mechanics. The defense did not have enough time to sub. We're going to replay the down. Please reset the play clock to 25.
0: You know what? That's good work by the side judge. Just to throw the flag and shut down the play. That's really good officiating. You have to do something to shut down the play. Otherwise, the defense is at such a disadvantage. So it's now first and 10 for West Virginia. And now Hawkins in trouble hitting the backfield, breaks free, takes off, and he's still sacked for a 4-yard loss back at the West Virginia 49. He was in trouble from the start, got free from one man, but Tate Romney finished him off. The Cowboy interior did a good job of making sure there wasn't a seam for Hawkins to go through. Boy, the initial pressure came from the defensive end. Jaleel Johnson. Hawkins throws quickly near side. Pass is caught for a short gain to the Cowboy 44-yard line. That's Pierce Strawn that made the grab. Be 3rd and 9 for West Virginia at the Oklahoma State 44 with 11:15 to play in the fourth. Oklahoma State up 31-24.
1: All right, West Virginia's been good on third downs, 9 of 14 so far.
0: They've converted several third and longs, mainly Hawkins running it. Cook is to his left, 3 wide left. Jaden Bray, the former Oklahoma State Cowboy, is wide to the right. 3rd and 9 at the Cowboy 44 as Hawkins takes the ball. 4-man rush, under pressure. Can't decide what to do. Hit and sack back at the 48-yard line. Boy, Hawkins really hesitated there. I think he had a chance to take off and run, but he waited. And it was Malik Charles and Jerry Lawson that teamed up to get the sack, and West Virginia will have to punt on 4th and long.
1: Boy, those guys keep rotating in, and Lawson has really started to come up. And Hawkins did not have a good escape lane because Charles maintained his integrity while holding up the left tackle.
0: That's a halter defensive stop, and now the punt is away. A floater by Hanson that goes into the end zone for a touchback, 52 yards on the punt. Now that was another big halter USA defensive stand. 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
1: Dave, I'm gonna guess on this, and Dion might be able to back me up, but I'll do it after with this timeout.
0: 10:09 to play in the fourth. It's Oklahoma State 31, West Virginia 24. This is Cowboy Football from Learfield.
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2: 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The Cowboys force a punt. And on that third and long, where Hawkins got sacked as the Cowboys lead at 31-24. Deion, I want to bring you in there. It looked like Hawkins did not see his first read open, and then he kind of panicked. Was that a coverage sack?
3: I agree, John. I mean, it seems like a situation where he's looking for that number one. If it's not there, the defensive line is condensing the pocket, and so now he's a little indecisive if he wants to leave, and then if the rush lane is even there. The defensive line is doing a good job, but the back is helping the front. You love to see it.
4: An interesting situation here. The Cowboys have had a lot of success throwing it deep. But you have a 7-point lead and 10:09 to go. Caleb Hawkins has had a terrific game. He 22 rushes for 133 yards, especially those outside runs have been great. It's a two-back set now. Fullback is Kolb to the left of Mestemaker. Mestemaker up near the line of scrimmage to talk to his offensive lineman, and Hawkins is to his right. First and 10 at the 20. It's a handoff to Hawkins, running left, cuts back right, 25, and diving forward near a first down out of the 29. A gain of 9 for Hawkins as he jumps up over the 140 mark for the game. Harper Holloman made the stop.
2: They brought more pressure off the right side of the defensive line on a run blitz. That cutback has worked really nicely ever since the second quarter for Hawkins.
4: Second down and one for Oklahoma State from its own 29. Cowboys lead 31-24 with 9:39 to play. Mestemaker takes the ball, hands it off. It's Hawkins running right, and Hawkins has the first down. He got two out to the 31. That's a Cowboy first down brought to you by Paycom HR Technology to move your business forward. Cowboys go quickly, split diamond. Mestemaker fakes a handoff, throws it short to the right side. It's caught at the 35 and punched out of bounds. Carson Kolb made the grab. Transfer from Oregon State picked up 8. It'll be second and 2 at the 39. The clock winds down to 9 minutes left to play, and Oklahoma State leading 31-24. Cowboys were in big trouble late in the second quarter, down 14-6, with West Virginia moving inside the Cowboy 25. Mose Phillips' interception and return of 40 yards set the stage for this big turnaround. Second down and 2, Cowboys at their own 39. Mestemaker hands it off. Right side, it's Hawkins crashing through a tackler at the 42 and getting the first down to the 43. He blew up the backup corner. Keyshawn Robinson gained 3 yards and an Oklahoma State first down.
2: What a nice job on that block out of the edge, too, as the man was trying to shoot through, and one of the Cowboys, Terrence Lewis, got into one of the defenders to give Hawkins some room.
4: First and 10, Oklahoma State from the West Virginia, rather the Cowboy 43. Two wide right, one left. Mestemaker gets the ball, looks to throw, throws over the middle. It's caught by Adeyi at midfield, out of the backfield. Gets to the West Virginia 49 before he's tackled. An 8-yard pickup for the Cowboys on first down.
2: Boy, brought the pressure. And that wasn't a very big window, but Mestemaker put it right on the numbers.
4: 31-24 Cowboys with 7:40 left to play. Oklahoma State second down and 2 from the West Virginia 49. Mestemaker from the shotgun with Adeyi to his left. Takes the ball, hands it off. Aday up the middle. Room to run to the 40.

0: 45, pulled down from behind at the 43. If he'd have broken that tackle, he might have gone for a touchdown. It's a good gain on the play of 6 yards and a Cowboy first down.
1: Keep bleeding that clock. You're down under 7.5 now. Kolb comes off and Morgan McFaul comes in at tight end.
0: Oklahoma State's not huddling, obviously, but they're not in any hurry.
1: Dave, they set up, they kind of, there's a little smoke screen because that's exactly what it was, with Bowick on the left side just to occupy two or three defenders.
0: Cluster of three receivers left and one right. Adey joins Mestemaker in the backfield, now goes in motion left. They come with a blitz. Mestemaker throws it deep down the right side. Overthrown, incomplete. Miles Coleman, the intended receiver at the West Virginia 15-yard line. Keyshawn Robinson, the corner, was in coverage. Second and 10 for Oklahoma State at the West Virginia 43. And it's a good time to bring the blitz, John, because you can't give up a field goal here if you're West Virginia trailing by 7 and less than 7 minutes to play. Second and 10, Cowboys at the West Virginia 43.
1: 7 in the box.
0: From the shotgun, Estimaker comes up to the line. He's going to change the play. The play clock is down to 7.
1: They're going to call time.
0: Looks to the right sideline. They may call for time here. And they do.
2: Timeout, Oklahoma State. 30-second timeout.
0: 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Your home for the Oklahoma State Cowboys is K101, KWOX, Woodward. .655 remaining in Morgantown, West Virginia. Oklahoma State leads West Virginia 31-24. Cowboys trailed 14-3 early in the second. West Virginia was driving late in the second quarter, already up 14-6. Cowboys got a big interception from Mose Phillips that ended that scoring drive. The Cowboys scored a touchdown late in the second with a minute 25 to play to make it a one-point game when it could have been a 15-point West Virginia lead. Second and 10 Cowboys from the West Virginia 43. Mestemaker, play action pass, throws deep down the right side. It's caught by Wyatt Young inside the 20 and knocked out of bounds. At the West Virginia 15-yard line, Mestemaker had a lot of time, picked up 28 yards on the throw and catch.
1: Little double move from Young, and West Virginia rushing for the offensive line really held up nicely.
0: Wyatt Young now with 7 catches for 158, much of that damage done here in the second half.
1: And they haven't been short yardage, Dave.
0: No. Mestemaker's thrown for 240 yards in the second half alone. First and 10 at the West Virginia 15. Mestemaker hands it off. It's Hawkins up the middle. He blasts through a tackle, blasts through another. Inside the 10, dropped it to 7. He picked up 8. Cowboys are in the red zone, brought to you by Sonic. You'll find a menu at Sonic packed with unexpected flavor combinations and more than 10,000 unique drink options to fit all your moods and cravings. 31-24 Oklahoma State, second and 2 Cowboys at the West Virginia 7. Mestemaker fakes a handoff, throws toward the near corner of the end zone. The pass is caught by Wyatt Young. Pistols firing, touchdown Oklahoma State. 7 yards, Mestemaker to Young.
1: My word, what a catch. And while we're at it, what a throw. Boy, that is good coverage, and Young just picks it off of the defender's shoulder pads and gets his feet in bounds.
0: Keltner on for the extra point to try to make it a 38-24 Cowboy lead. It's also worth noting that West Virginia scored early in the third quarter, went up 21-13, and since the extra point is made, the Cowboys will have outscored the Mountaineers 25-3.
1: A couple of fourth down stops, or one fourth down stop anyway.
0: Keltner's kick is on the way, and it's good. 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
1: Dave, that's a 10-play, 80-yard drive that took almost 4.5 minutes. 6-yard touchdown pass, Mestemaker to Wyatt Young. And now, Mestemaker, 20 of 27 for 389 yards, 3 touchdowns, and 1 interception that came in the third quarter on the first drive.
0: In the second half, Mestemaker's 11 of 14 passing, 2 touchdowns, an interception, 274 yards in basically a quarter and a half. They have just blasted West Virginia with a series of deep balls. In fact, John, I'm looking at it right now. In the second half, the Cowboys have hit, do the count here real quick, 6 pass plays of 27 yards or more, 4 pass plays of 40 yards or more, which is crazy. You know, I think, and it'll be interesting to see what Coach has to say afterwards. Obviously, they felt like they had an advantage with the West Virginia secondary, but you have to think that their ability to run the ball outside the way that they want to in the first half set the stage for them to be able to just start ripping it with intermediate and deep throws.
1: But you know, once again, David, it just proves another point as to how valuable it can be that you're not one-dimensional on offense.
0: Yes, because yes, West Virginia is.
1: West Virginia has proven to be tonight. I mean, Hawkins is just 6 of 12 passing for 68 yards and the interception late in the second quarter. I mean, they've run it really well. Cam Cook has 184 yards on 28 carries. Hawkins has carried it 25 times for 103 and the 3 scores, the 3 touchdowns that they have. But and it, you know what? It's also, here's what it's also negated. How exotic that Zach Allen wants to be with his defense. You think about it. In the third quarter, I think they thought, you know, we don't want to get caught going man on receivers when they're having success running outside zone, right? Because then you've got defenders running down the field and they can't, they don't know, turn around and try to tackle Hawkins. So the lesser of two evils is to run zone. Then when you run zone on the back end, you're only rushing 3. Drew Mestemaker is going to pick you apart more times than not.
0: Yes.
1: Boy, he's picked on some several targets. Wyatt Young now has 8 catches for 192 yards and a touchdown. But you still got to play defense here, Dave. They're still dangerous enough, but you've got them in a situation now where they may have to try and throw it more.
0: Yeah, you've got them exactly where you want them. This team is not built, in my opinion, to come from behind West Virginia. Kim kicks off from right to left. High kick. It's taken by Snyder with a fair catch at the Mountaineer 3. It'll be 1st and 10 for West Virginia from there.
1: Dave, these numbers we just rattled off. You mentioned Mestemaker. We just mentioned Young. Hawkins, 26 carries for 158 yards and a touchdown.
2: 1st and 10 for the Mountaineers, on the 25-yard line.
0: 5:42 to play in the fourth. It's 38-24 Oklahoma State. Hawkins gets the ball, throws quick over the middle, pass is caught. Jaden Bray makes the grab, and he manages to carry tacklers out to the 37 for a gain of 12 and a Mountaineer first down. Bo Horn made the stop. But one thing to keep in mind that gets lost in some of this, John, is the Cowboys have not given up the deep ball to West Virginia. Giving up some big runs, but no deep balls. Here's another quick throw, and it's knocked down, nearly intercepted. It's knocked down at the line of scrimmage.
3: Rolling on the field with an incomplete pass. Second down.
0: Yeah, the longest completion for West Virginia tonight has been 22 yards on that, what we call a wheel route, intermediate throw to the running back Cam Cook out of the backfield. Nothing else. 2nd and 10, West Virginia from its own 37. Cowboys rush 4. Hawkins scambles out of the pocket, throws it deep down the right side for Bray, and it is incomplete. And a flag is down. We'll have pass interference, I believe.

0: Pass interference. Defense number 18.
1: Mose Phillips.
0: Penalty, automatic first down.
1: Mose Phillips in coverage down there. That's that is, Dave, the first throw of the game, the first deep throw where it wasn't called. Well, they're going to say, yeah, that's, there was not much there. I'll just put it that way.
2: So it's first and 10, West Virginia at the Cowboy 48. And Hawkins keeps it, running up the middle. Gains about 6 to the 42. It'll be second and 4. Ethan Weslowski made the play. Boy, he has been everywhere. That's his 16th tackle of the night. 4:50 to play in the fourth. It's 38-24 Oklahoma State. Second and 6 West Virginia at the Cowboy 43. Quick throw out to the near side. Broken up, incomplete. Mo Horn knocked it away with perfect timing as he poked it out of Cam Cook's hands near the first down stick. The Cowboy 38. It'll be third and 6 for West Virginia as the clock stops. 4:45 to play. The third and 6 at the West Virginia 43.
1: You got a Cowboy down. Mo Horn.
2: Now, by rule, I don't think Oklahoma State will be charged a timeout here, but it was close in terms of the timing. As they've changed the rule when, you know, players get hurt after a play, there's a window of time that you have to basically have to get off the field if you're injured. I think the Cowboys are okay here, but we'll have to just see.
1: Yeah, he kind of was grabbing around the right knee area. Hopefully there's nothing to it. He's up. He's limping a little bit, but he doesn't need any help walking off the field. And this is an obvious four down territory situation for West Virginia if they aren't successful on this third down. We mentioned they were nine of 15 on the night, so they're better than their average and much better than the Cowboys have been giving up. But that's where you credit Michael Hawkins for his ability to escape and scramble and pick up first downs. But you're here where you don't want to overcommit, Dave, defensively, but you also go make the play. Try to force a turnover.
2: Third down and 6. Hawkins throws it deep down the middle toward the end zone, toward Bray, and it's incomplete at the goal line.
1: Well, they got tangled up. They got tangled up. LaDainian Fields and Bodner were down there. Hawkins had time.
2: Yeah, that was good coverage.
1: Yeah, and Bray stopped the route and kind of had his leg in a place where Fields tripped over it.
2: Fourth and 6, West Virginia from the Cowboy 43. OSU up 38-24. Hawkins gets the ball. They come with a blitz, and he is going to be sacked back at midfield. And that might clinch it for Oklahoma State. They brought a corner blitz for Vincent Holmes, the freshman, or rather the transfer junior, who hasn't really played much. And he delivers what could be the knockout blow.
1: Boy, he came in right behind James Williams. And there was also pressure coming around the right side. Was that Malik Charles? No, that was Jaleel Johnson. Jaleel Johnson might have gotten there if Holmes hadn't.
2: Cowboys take over first and 10 at their own 49, up 38-24 with 4:33 to play. Nestemaker from the shotgun takes the ball, hands it off, inside run. That's Hawkins. Bear crawls his way to the West Virginia 45 and down to the Mountaineer 43. It's a gain of 8.
1: Well, that's outstanding from Hawkins, keeping that right arm down. Nobody around him, fortunately, because you know they'd be trying to pop that ball free, but he kept his balance.
2: Cowboys being deliberate here, as you would expect. Second and 2, Oklahoma State for the West Virginia 43. Nestemaker takes the ball, hands it off, inside run. It's Hawkins into the secondary, 35, cuts right to the 32 and tackled at the 31, a gain of 11, and a Cowboy first down brought to you by Paycom.

0: Well, that's the vision right there was outstanding because strong pressure coming off that right side, and he just cut right inside of it. Forced that linebacker to have to hustle back and make the play.
1: Boy, and how about the play of Vincent Holmes coming on that corner blitz? Down to 3:14 to play. Holmes, prior to tonight, had only played 36 snaps. Actually played only 27 snaps in three games coming in. Here's another inside run with Hawkins, and he tripped up, falls forward to the 30, picked up a yard. It's just another illustration of the Cowboy depth. I mean, they're not afraid to put guys out there.
2: West Virginia. 30 seconds, timeout. Clock operator, please put 3 minutes on the game clock.
1: Beatbox, the official party punch of OSU, a zero sugar eat beach box is bursting with delicious flavor. I can't even say it. Beatbox is resealable, so you can always take the party on the go, a proud partner of the Cowboys. So it makes you wonder, something we'll have to check on, and I just don't have the depth of knowledge with all these new players to be able to say this with confidence, but, you know, maybe it is that Holmes is your best corner blitzer, as he surely got there in a hurry, so maybe they set that up. They put him out there the play before, knowing that they might try to come with that corner blitz. That's, you know what, that's just great situational use of your players,
0: you know,
1: that's the case.
0: What's interesting about that, too, is how much I have to ask Coach Cassidy about this, him being able to hide behind James Williams and his size and then pop through that gap.
1: That's a good point. Second and 9 Cowboys at the West Virginia 30. Handoff to Hawkins running right. Runs into a pile and is stopped for a 2-yard loss back at the 32. Timeout West Virginia with 2:56 to play. Let's go down to Dion.
3: Yeah, guys. Coming back row injury report here. Landon Dean is back on the field, but he is in a walking boot.
1: Okay.
3: And is sitting by the defense on the trainer's table, so he will not be coming back.

0: you're at the edge of Keltner's range, though, Dave. So this makes this a rather interesting call. You would, if you're going to throw it for any reason, you don't want to take a sack here.
1: Third and 11, Cowboys at the 32. It's a handoff to Hawkins running right. Kind of pushes his way forward to the 29. West Virginia loses its third timeout. Well, of course, we'll have the two-minute timeout. So it's fourth down and eight for the Cowboys at the West Virginia 29. It'd be about a 46-yard field goal.
2: Last timeout of the half, 30 seconds.
1: And you know, John, I think you might consider going for this. You have Michael Kim, who has a stronger leg. He is the Cowboy kicker for, you know, the particularly long kicks. Keltner's longest field goal made this year, I believe, has been 44 against Oregon. This would be about a 46-yarder. And so you might consider just going for this, because a worst-case scenario, and not to just be all, you know, Johnny Worrybug, but
0: you have to think about it.
1: But a blocked field goal,
0: yes.
1: You know, you're trying a long kick, it gets blocked, they run it back for a touchdown, and suddenly you've got some issues. And they will try it for 47 yards. Nothing wrong with kicking it either. That's just something you have to be careful of. I think you let your place kicker know, hey, whatever you do, you make sure you get the ball up. We want the points, but what we don't want is a block.
0: Exactly.
1: Keltner from 47. Snap back, ball down. The kick is in flight, and the kick is good.
0: Oh.
1: That's the fourth field goal of the night for Sam Keltner, a young man who really struggled outside of 40 yards in his first year kicking at SMU. Well, he's addressed that issue. He was 0 for 6 beyond 40 a year ago, and he's just ripped a 47-yarder with 2:46 to play to put Oklahoma State up 41-24. The Cowboys have really taken it to the Mountaineers in the last quarter and a half, outscoring West Virginia 28-3.
0: I'll tell you something, Dave. There was no doubt about that one from Keltner. Great snap, solid hold.
1: So Keltner now with field goals of 30, 19, 29, and 47 yards. You know, keep in mind the Cowboys had 6 points on the board with about 2.5 minutes to go. Actually, about 3.5 minutes to go in the first half. So in the last two quarters and 3 minutes, they scored 35. That works out well, usually. Joseph Kim will kick it away. 2:46 to go. This one's down the center of the field. It's a floater that comes down at the 2, and Nider calls for a fair catch. West Virginia will start from its own 25. Mountaineers are out of timeouts, and they trail Oklahoma State 41-24. And the Mountaineer fans made their way to the exits quite a while ago. A few of them still around, but the packed house here in Morgantown, West Virginia, will go home disappointed. They'll go back to that interception. West Virginia up 14-6 with about 3.5 minutes to play in the first half, and they have the ball inside the Cowboy 25, and the big interception by Mose Phillips kept West Virginia from going up 2 scores. Then the Cowboys scored to cut it to 1 by half. Here's Hawkins rolling out right. Throws to the right side. It's dropped by Epps, incomplete at the 40. The second and 10 coming up.
0: Dave, it was about that time, too, that when the defense, I think that was sustained for the defense. Even though they gave up a couple of more big plays and that wheel route to Cook, they really started playing, especially linebackers.
1: I agree with you. Got a lot better. Second down and 10, West Virginia from its own 25. Throw over the middle. It's caught by Nider, and he is smacked down hard at the Mountaineer 47, and looks like he might be injured. Evan Jackson lowered the boom on him. It is the first down for the Mountaineers.
3: First down, West Virginia.
1: You know, John, and I think also what plays a role in this, I think, is, you know, your depth of the defensive line.
0: Yes. Yes.
1: I think it matters. You know, and you're rolling guys in and out. I think it matters.
0: Well, they're playing with confidence, too, Dave. I mean, you go back to, I know there was frustration in the opener at Tulsa, but the way the defensive line played at Oregon, I think, has had lasting results.

0: I agree with that 100%.
1: Niners up, jogging off.
0: Yes, I'm looking here. 23 different Cowboys have played defensively tonight. And on the defensive line, Chance, I'll add that up really quick. It's been a bunch. Hawkins to throw. Scrambles out to the right. Now throws it deep down the right side for Epps, and the pass is caught. And Epps stumbles out of bounds at the Oklahoma State 24-yard line. It's a gain of 28 yards in the West Virginia first down. With 2:16 to play in the fourth. West Virginia's out of timeouts, and they trail by 17. Two wide left, one right. Hawkins from the shotgun. Gets the ball, hands it off, inside run. Now bouncing it outside. That's Cook to the 20. And he's tackled. Did he get out of bounds? He did at the 14-yard line. And we're at the two-minute timeout. That's brought to you by our friends at Integris Health and All Set Urgent Care. 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Minute 59 to go in Morgantown, West Virginia. The Cowboys trying to put the finishing touches on a Big 12 opening win. OSU leads West Virginia 41-24. This is Cowboy Football from Learfield.
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1: 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Minute 59 to play. The Cowboys lead West Virginia 41-24. The Mountaineers have the ball at the Cowboy 19-yard line. Or 15, it's where they've got it spotted. At the 15-yard line, second and one. The Mountaineers are out of timeouts.
0: Second and one, West Virginia. We have a penalty marker.
7: False start. Offense number 59. 5-yard penalty. Second down.
0: This is a really good win, John. Especially given how this game was trying. It was trying to go very much down a West Virginia path. And you found ways to reverse the momentum on the road with a sellout crowd. And that's hard to do.
1: It was loud in here for a long time.
0: Hawkins on second and six. Rolling out. Hit as he throws. The ball wobbles and falls incomplete at the 5-yard line. A third down and six for the Mountaineers with a minute 52 to go.
1: Dave, I'll say this. I do think that West Virginia is better than they have been. I do think that they're playing a more physical brand of

0: football than they have. But, you know, you start finding out more about your weaknesses about four games in.
1: Hawkins, quick throw to the near side. It's caught at the 17-yard line. Catch made by Josh Sapp, tight end. Down to a minute 35 to go, clock running. Fourth down and about three for West Virginia from the Cowboys 17. OSU up 41-24, and Hawkins to throw. Fires over the middle, incomplete, and that will take care of it. Cowboys can take a few knees and take a trip home to Stillwater with an opening conference win on the road at West Virginia. How about this?
0: Hey, let's give the defense a lot of credit, too, Dave.
1: Yes.
0: Because West Virginia had all the momentum and were, you know, gashing the Cowboys with big runs. And when they were over, they were coming too far up the field off the edges on trying to get Hawkins in passing downs to pressure him some. You know, they flipped it. And you had that rotation of defensive linemen really, really matters. You got the fourth down stops and you came up with turnovers.
1: Mastermaker gets the snap, takes a knee. He'll do it maybe twice more, and that will get things taken care of here in Morgantown. Gosh.
0: Dave, there's a certain national sports channel has their preview shows on Saturday mornings, and they pick games. Every single one of them on the panel picked West Virginia today.
1: Well, they thought wrong. Forty-seven seconds. Mastermaker takes the ball, takes a knee. They'll have to do it once more, perhaps, and then they'll leave Morgantown with a 41-24 victory. What a good win. For all kinds of reasons. Another knee, and that's it. Oklahoma State defeats West Virginia 41-24 as the Cowboys close out the game, outscoring West Virginia 28-3 over the final quarter and a half of football, John.
0: And what they've just shown to the rest of the Big 12 is we can win on the road.
1: Yes.
0: We got things fixed from the opener, and you better prepare because we can hurt you with the run and with the pass.
1: Final score, Oklahoma State defeats West Virginia 41-24. 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
1: To 24, Oklahoma State defeats West Virginia as the Cowboys go to 3-1 on the year. 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

0: get seats with SeatGeek, the official ticket marketplace of Oklahoma State Athletics. Many superlatives to this game for Oklahoma State tonight. And Drew Mestemaker, in the second half in particular, was just ridiculously good. The second half numbers for Mestemaker in the game tonight. 11 of 14 passing for 274 yards, two touchdowns and an interception. In the third quarter alone, he went 7 of 8 for 225 yards with a touchdown and an interception. Cowboys started to hit a bunch of deep balls and caused West Virginia all kinds of problems. In fact, we talked about this earlier during the game broadcast. You look at the second half, the Cowboys hit four passes, all deep passes, not a lot of yards after catch. Four passes of 40 yards or more. And meanwhile, West Virginia, who doesn't throw it much but has been very good at attacking, throwing the ball deep, they got nothing from deep balls at all. They hit some big runs, but they did not hit any of the deep throws that really have complemented their running game so perfectly in the first three games for West Virginia. There wasn't any of that. And the Cowboys did a much better job in the second half defensively, containing the quarterback, Michael Hawkins. They did a much better job defending the inside run plays. And so, consequently, they got West Virginia into a lot of second and third and long after the Mountaineers in the first half were having a lot of success on first down. And as Eric Morris talked about in the pregame interview, the important down tonight would be first down. And that definitely turned out to be the case here in Morgantown, West Virginia. West Virginia led 14-13 at half. They scored in the first 5 minutes of the third to go up 21-13. And it's really all Oklahoma State from there, as OSU outscored the Mountaineers 28-3 over basically the last quarter and a half. Sam Keltner made a strong contribution to the cause, going 4-for-4 on field goals. Keltner with field goals of 30, 19, 29, and 47 yards for Oklahoma State. He's off to a fantastic start. He's now 9 of 9 on field goals this year, including 2 of 2 from 40 yards and beyond. And last year when he was at TCU, all of his misses, his six misses, were from beyond 40 yards. And so it's been some great work done there by Keltner to improve his accuracy from outside of 40 yards. And it certainly is great to have a dependable place kicker when you need him. And he was definitely that tonight for Oklahoma State. We'll take a break, come back with more in a moment. Oklahoma State defeats West Virginia here in Morgantown 41-24. This is Cowboy Football from Learfield.
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4: Oklahoma State defeats West Virginia 41-24 in the conference opener here in Morgantown, West Virginia. Let's head down to the locker room. Deion Amati with the winning head coach posting his first Big 12 conference victory. Head coach Eric Morris. Guys.
5: Coach, you know how we do it. I just open the mic and let you speak. tell me how it feels to win the first Big 12 conference game here in a while.
6: Super proud of our kids, first and foremost, you know, and it was a battle. I mean, there's a great atmosphere. We knew what to expect. Really good offense. You know, didn't start very fast in this game, and the way we battled back and we walked out of the locker room, the only thing I told them after adjustments was, like, the toughest team's going to win this game, and to watch the way we responded that second half. And, you know, you look at it, I think, you know, early in the game, they dared us to run the football, you know, and I knew I had to stick to my guns and continue to run the football, which we did pretty well, and we were able to hit them with some shots down the field later on. And then defensively, we're super opportunistic. You know, the one thing we got to clean up, there's some discipline penalties I haven't seen from our team. Our third down defense wasn't near as good. Our third down offense wasn't great. Had really explosive plays. We just got to get a little bit more consistency.
5: Coach, as far as the numbers that I'm seeing, we're both looking at the stat sheet right now. Big day for your three guys. I mean, Wyatt, Hawkins, you know, Mustabaker. Talk about their performance.
6: Yeah, I thought Drew did a great job, and too, you know, he bounced back after coming out and throwing that interception. Knew that was going to be a big drive to get us going. We started off, he saw man coverage against Barnes, hit him on explosive, and then ended up throwing a pick down there. And then, you know, they went down, and I think they got a field goal right there. But we just kept responding. The response of this team, the resilience, the fight. Obviously, that's why we brought those guys here. We believe in Caleb. We believe in Drew. We believe in Wyatt. When the plays were there to be made, those three definitely stepped up in a big way.
4: Coach, this is Dave Hunziker up in the booth. Pardon me, Deion. Just one thing I wanted to ask about. You talked about in the pregame interview the importance of first down in this game. I did some very quick math. Looks like you averaged 11.8 yards per first down play. So with that in mind, how much do you feel like your ability to run the outside zone and rush the football overall effectively gave you the opportunity to take all those shots deep in the second half?
6: Yeah, it was, you know, credit to our guys up front. You know, we told them too, we're going to have to stick to our guns, stay consistent. They mixed it up a little bit in the second half just because we were giving them so much fits with the outside zone. They moved in some four downs, so we got in some inside zone. Drew did a nice job checking some of those. And so, yeah, it was just one of those battles like we talked about. It was going to be a chess match on both sides. D-line came up big in some situations, getting some sacks, and then a fourth and one, you know, stop there. So, you know, some really, really key moment stops that our defense came up with.
4: Coach, one more if you don't mind, and I'll get out of the way, Deion. It looked like in the second half you did a much better job containing Hawkins, the quarterback, and defending their inside zone runs. What did you do differently, and what did you do better in that respect?
6: Yeah, there were some things that we needed to do at the front to give our guys an opportunity. We came out, we played a little bit of three down early in the game, which we haven't showed a ton of that this year, and just to try to get an extra guy out on the perimeter for Hawkins in the run game. You know, got back to some of our four down stuff that we feel good with, and

0: We needed to stop the inside run. And he's really good. Like, listen, that's what I told, you know, the people at my radio show. Is like, hey, we got to contain Hawkins. We're not going to stop him. Like, he's that good of a player.
1: Coach, one last time. I mean, the defensive line coming up big in the fourth quarter and talking about being tough. Did they kind of lead the way in that aspect?
0: Yeah, the finish factor was phenomenal, you know, and two, you know, we got a couple penalties that kept their drives alive in the second half. We got to get that addressed. But, yeah, I mean, I thought that they made some great adjustments on the defensive staff, Coach Cassidy and his staff, and then our guys came out, responded, and bowed up when the going got tough.
1: Well, Coach, appreciate it, and congratulations on that first Big 12 win.
0: Appreciate you. You have a good one.
1: All right. Dave, back to you.
2: Okay, very good. Thank you, Dion, and thank you, Coach. 41-24, Oklahoma State defeats West Virginia here in Morgantown, and more interviews coming up in the locker room. So stay with us. This is Cowboy Football from Learfield.
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6: Oklahoma State picks up a Big 12 Conference opening win on the road in Morgantown, West Virginia, as the Cowboys defeat the West Virginia Mountaineers 41-24. And let's head back down to the locker room in Dion Amade.
7: Yes, standing here with Ethan Weslowski. Ethan, man, incredible game. 17 total tackles, half a sack, half a tackle for loss. Talk about your performance and the defense as a whole.
8: Yeah, the defense did a great job. We had a game plan that we wanted to execute. Flawed a little bit at times. You know, it's a very resilient group out there. I'm really proud of the way my guys responded all night. We got hit with adversity early. Had a good start, then got hit with a little adversity, but we responded well as a whole. And, you know, I'm just really proud of the way my guys fought all night. We knew it was going to be a 12-round fight. I told these guys late in the third quarter that, you know, you're going to get a chance to win the game, no matter who it is. Go make your play, and let's go celebrate as a team. And that's exactly what we did.
7: Talking about overcoming adversity, what was the difference in the second half? Because that's when y'all really turned it on.
8: Yeah, no, it was just really being working as a group and being able to execute as one, trust in your help. We had to tackle better. We missed a couple plays early that we needed to get on the ground. We knew it was a lack of execution in the first half. So for us, just to be able to fly around, play fast, trust the guys to your left and right was, you know, ultimately the key to our success.
6: Ethan, this is Dave Hunziker up in the booth. Congratulations on the win.
8: Thank you.
6: Is it difficult when you're dealing with not only a fast quarterback, but one that's very quick? You know, mm-hmm. you have to respect it, and so you have to obviously, you know, be careful about overreacting, but he's so darn quick that how do you balance the attack mode with the need to obviously, you know, not go overboard with it? How do you do that? How hard was it?
8: Yeah, it was difficult. He's a great football player. He's going to make a lot of plays for that team down the road, wishing them all the best, obviously. But for us, again, it goes back to knowing when your help is and being able to execute. He caught me a couple of times, and I overcommitted. Just being able to, you know, trust our keys and play within the framework of our defense. It's a very sound defense when everyone is executing their job. So just being able to execute every play and, you know, doing your 1-11th and doing your job is ultimately what led us to be able to contain him in the pocket.
6: I'll bet you'll sleep well tonight. Holy cow.
8: I'm going to try to. We got a safe flight home first.
6: I got you.
7: Well, Ethan, man, I'm going to let you hop in the showers. Your wrist is bloody. Hey. Everything's okay, but go ahead.
8: Battle wounds.
7: You know it, man. You had a great game, and I appreciate that.
8: Thank you, sir.
7: Appreciate
8: God bless and go Pokes.
7: Yes, sir.
6: Thank you, Ethan.
8: Yes, sir.
6: Okay, Ethan Weslowski with us, and we'll take a break. Come back with more postgame in a moment as the Cowboys take down West Virginia 41-24 here in Morgantown. This is Cowboy Football from Learfield.
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7: Oklahoma State defeats West Virginia 41-24 here in Morgantown, West Virginia. Let's head down to the locker room. Deion Amati is with the Shawnee Train, Caleb Hawkins.
8: Caleb, first and foremost, how do you feel about that nickname?
9: It's a blessing, man. I love it. It's a great name.
8: Well, first and foremost, man, strong performance by you. I mean, look at the stat line. 31 carries, 186 yards, excuse me, 180, one touchdown. What kind of preparation did you have this week to kind of produce like that on the football field?
9: I mean, going into the week, I knew that it was a big game. This team liked to pressure, you know, odd fronts and stuff. And coach made it a point that outside zone was going to be here all game. And so, I mean, that's what we did. We killed them on outside zone. And, I mean, my line, they just absolutely played their tails off and opened up seams for me to crease the defense well.
8: It seemed like as the game went on, like great backs do, the stronger you got, especially in the third and the fourth quarter. I mean, is that something that you prepare for? Is that something you feel during the game? What's it like?
9: Oh, yeah, 100%. I mean, going into practice every week, I make sure it's a point that my conditioning's well. So, you know, when I come back out from halftime, Coach Cobbs is like, hey, you got to get your head in the game. I need you for two more quarters, and let's do it.
7: Caleb, this is Dave Hunziker upstairs. You mentioned the outside zone and the analytics on that outside run. The outside zone for this Oklahoma State football team are so good. It's almost unbelievable how good they are. Why is this team so good at running the outside zone play, and what about the outside zone fits you so well?
9: I would just say that my linemen, I mean, they take pride in making sure that they're fast, and I feel like that's their strong suit. So when we're going outside zone, it's easy for them to reach the defenders, the ends, you know, and being able to let me get to those safeties and play to my best of my abilities.
8: All right, Caleb. I mean, after a workload like that, I mean, how tired are you? Tell the truth.
9: I'm not going to lie. I'm going to need a nice rest day tomorrow, but the body's not feeling too bad right now. Adrenaline's still running, but we'll get it sorted out tomorrow. I love my medical staff.
8: Yeah, well, you've earned that rest, man. 31 carries is something only a beast can handle, and you played like a beast today. So get on out of here, man.
9: Thank you, man.
8: Dave, back to you.
7: Okay, thanks very much.

0: That's Dion. Oklahoma State defeats West Virginia 41-24. We'll have more from the Cowboy locker room after this. This is Cowboy Football from Learfield.
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0: We continue from Morgantown, West Virginia, as Oklahoma State has won its Big 12 Conference opener on the road in front of a sellout crowd in Morgantown. A 41-24 victory for the Cowboys over West Virginia here at Milan Pushkar Stadium. Let's pause 10 seconds for our stations to identify themselves. 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
0: Forty-1-24, Oklahoma State has defeated West Virginia here in Morgantown, and let's head back down to the locker room. And Dion Amati. Dion?
11: Thanks, Dave. Got my man, Mr. Phillips. When you play safety like you play, you got to call you Mr. Phillips, all
12: yes,
11: right?
12: Sir, thank
11: Number
12: you.
11: 18 on the back of the jersey. So, first and foremost, talk about Caleb Hawkins and his ability to run the football, especially in that first half.
12: Man, just the physically dominant back. I mean, when you talk about somebody that's difficult to tackle, it takes multiple guys every time. And he practices that way. He doesn't ever run the ball softly. So we kind of expect it out of him at this point, but, man, he's dominant, and he really opposes his will on the defense and makes it tough for him for four quarters.
11: I just wanted to hear your thought process. I mean, I know y'all guys are watching it on the sideline, so it's pretty impressive. All right, now talk about their quarterback, okay? And knowing in this game you're going to have to face a dual-threat quarterback and his ability to run the football, how did that affect you guys in the first half?
12: Really just trying to stay disciplined, trying to make sure we got somebody accounted for him at all times, and really just tackling well. But he's a dynamic athlete, so there's a couple

0: plays we could have tackled better, but I mean, he's a phenomenal player. He competed to the end, you know, and we gave him a lot of respect in the game plan, and he did a great job tonight as well.
1: All right, now, in the second half, it was a different story. A lot of things went y'all's way.
0: Yes,
1: kind of talk to us about that in detail. Why did it go your way, and what kind of corrections or adjustments were made at halftime in the locker room to kind of have success there in the second half?
0: Yeah, really just that bend but don't break mentality defensively. Like, we know that football's a long game, so it's going to come down to who's tougher, who's going to – that's what Coach Morris said going into the game. He's like, the toughest team going to win, so we're going to know our identity after this game. It's a phenomenal group we was playing. So at halftime, really just making adjustments on our tackling, making adjustments on certain communication errors we had, just trying to clean different stuff up, like the fit sometimes too, especially when we was in single high. So, yeah, a lot of those things came out the second half, and it really shined through for us.
1: All right, now, talk to us about your defense a lot. I mean, everybody's, you know, Coach Morris mentioned how great they were. You, talk to me. How did they play, and how impressed were you about their play in the second half especially?
0: I mean, they're phenomenal. I think the best part about our defensive line is that they play off of each other. Like, they feed off each other's energy. Like, somebody cannot be in, and when they see their boy make a play, it get them the juice to go make a play, and it's all positive energy with them, and they compete, like, hard. There's a lot of dogs up there, a lot of guys that – regardless of how they feeling physically, will still do the right thing, be mentally disciplined. So, man, they just phenomenal, and they continue to show it every week. So we knew going into this game, it being a conference game, it was a big week for them to show what they could do and kind of put the country on notice.
1: Last question, and I got to ask you, bro. I mean, I played the same position. I know what it's like covering those fast dudes in the Big 12. Bro, the pass interference call. Did you think it was a pass interference? And kind of break it down for me a little bit.
0: No, sir, I didn't think it was pass interference. I felt like I was in phase. I felt like we was even. And I feel like he tried to throw me by, like he initiated the contact because I didn't even lean into him. But, you know, officiating is a difficult job, especially in games like this. So I don't try to take nothing away from the refs. I mean, they make their call and they got to live with it. But, yeah, it was tough for sure. I didn't agree with it, but, you know, much respect to them.
1: Yeah. Well, man, great game. Good job getting the win. And get home safely, bro.
0: Yes, sir. God willing.
1: Well, Dave, we got Drew Mestermaker right here, so we might as well go straight to him, huh?
2: Yeah, you know what? Just go right ahead.
1: All right. Drew, throw the headphones on. We live, baby. Drew, great game. Stat sheets are right there. I'm sure everybody's told you your numbers, but talk about the game and the first half and the difference in the second half real quick.
3: Yeah, I felt like the whole night we were playing good on offense, and we just shoot ourselves in the foot and go backwards, especially down there in the red zone. And, you know, games like this against good teams, you got to get in the end zone. You can't kick field goals the whole game. And so, you know, we kind of felt like we got in our groove, but we were just kind of shooting ourselves in the foot and going backwards. Second half, our guys balled out and, you know, started scoring touchdowns.
1: All right, in the second half, it just seemed like you guys kind of figured it out that our wide receivers, Grader, signed their defensive backs. Talk about, you know, the adjustments that were made at halftime and what did you see out there on the field?
3: Yeah, I honestly think the run game opened up all those big-time pass plays, you know. We were winning on the back end, but they were so scared of our speed that they were really getting out of there. So we just knew we had to be patient and keep running the ball. And then, you know, once they got tired of Caleb, what was it, 180 on the ground, once they got tired of that, then they came down and started getting greedy, and that's when we knew we could beat them over the top.
1: So as far as, you know, playing in West Virginia, in this atmosphere, a night game, what was it like?
3: Yeah, this is the best – you know, road game environment I've ever been in. It was loud. It was rowdy. They were talking crap, but you know, that's the position you want to be in. And when, you know, when it comes down to it, and you know, your guys are out there and it's loud, you got to lean on your brothers. And you know, this offense and defense, honestly, we all put it together and put on a good show out there.
1: Dave, I don't know if you have a question, but I got one more for
2: you. Yeah, fire away. I can't add anything. He just did so well. There's nothing, you know, he did great.
1: He certainly did. I mean, as far as, you know, last question before you roll out, as far as, you know, the whole logistics of everything, getting to West Virginia, coming to this atmosphere, being with this team in this environment, how was it?
3: Yeah, it's definitely, you know, not a normal travel day. The hotel we were supposed to be in flooded. We had to go to a new hotel. There were no meal rooms. We had to bust every meal and meeting. So it was definitely a grind. But our guys did a great job staying locked in. I feel like this team, you know, there can be all the distractions. But once it's game time, we flip that switch and we're ready to go.
2: Drew, I do have one question, Drew, if you don't mind.
3: Yes, sir.
2: You've been through 4 weeks of this season. What are the most important, I mean, and you're

0: obviously so good at so many things, but what are some important things you've learned in the first 4 weeks of this season?
1: Yeah, I think just to play in the offense, not try to force anything, and, you know, the big plays will come, but you can't go out of structure and try to make those big plays, because that's when bad things happen.
2: Well, man, a team that handles adversity ends up in the win column most of the time, and you guys certainly did that, getting here, handling the meeting and all the situations with the hotel, and then coming on the road in this atmosphere and getting a big win. So congratulations on that, man, and get home safe.
1: Yes, sir. Thank you.
2: All right, Dave, back to you.
0: Thank you, Dion, and thank you, Drew Mestermaker and Mose Phillips. Adam Hildebrandt will take you the rest of the way, as we'll take this break. We're done here in Morgantown. 41-24, the Cowboys take down West Virginia to go to 3-1 and pick up an opening conference victory on the road. This is Cowboy Football from Learfield.
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1: And from Master Control, I'm Mo Lewis. Oklahoma State on top tonight, 41-24 over West Virginia. Let's check the Bud Light out-of-town scoreboard. Some late finishes in the Big 12 today. Number 25, Houston beats Georgia Southern 42-28. Cincinnati over Kansas State 31-26. And right now, Arizona is leading Washington State 31-24. Some interesting games in the top 25 today. Number one, Texas beat number 14, Tennessee 20-17. Wake Forest, a win over number 16, Louisville,

0: 30-27 upset there. Number 21, Florida, another upset, but actually they were favored in the game. They beat number 4, Ole Miss, 52-28. Number 17, Iowa, scores on the last play of the game, beats Michigan, 20-19. Wisconsin with the upset of number 13, Penn State, 24-20. And right now, LSU is leading Texas A&M 35-6. Number 12, USC, is trailing. Number 20, Oregon, 41-27. Missouri and Mississippi State tied at 24. That's late. And also number 22, SMU, leading Missouri State 14-10. 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
11: An inside handoff. It's Latimer, and he's stopped. He did not get it. He's tackled for a 2-yard loss back at the 42-yard line, and the defense holds.

OT&E. We energize life. I'm Adam Hildebrandt coming to you from the Cowboys Sports Network studios in Tulsa. Again, 41-24 the final. Oklahoma State ends up winning it in fairly dominant fashion, pulling away late. A three-score victory. Here are some of the numbers. After that fourth down stop, which was with about 45 seconds to go in the third quarter on the Oklahoma State 40, in the fourth quarter, West Virginia ran 21 plays for a total of 81 yards. That's less than 4 yards a play. They were held to just 1 of 4.

4 on third down in the fourth quarter. That's after converting on 62% of their third down attempts through the first three quarters. And West Virginia, who ran the ball for almost 9 yards a carry in the first quarter, rushed the ball 9 times for a total of 10 yards in the fourth quarter. You want to talk about closing out a game? The Cowboys did that in every aspect of the game tonight. You had the offense making plays, extending drives, scoring late. You look at the drive chart for Oklahoma State, they scored on each of their final 5 full drives. They, of course, had the drive that was the kneel down to the end. But their actual drives, they scored on their final 5 touchdowns on 3 of them. And the one that really kind of didn't put it all the way out of reach, but kind of made it feel that way, a 10-play, 80-yard drive, taking 4.5 minutes off the clock, basically ate up the entirety of the middle part of that fourth quarter. I mean, that's just really good on the offensive end. You just heard some of those defensive numbers, what they were able to hold West Virginia to in the fourth quarter as well. And then you get the big kick from Keltner, 47 yards, to make it a 3-score game and really ice it with just a few minutes to go. So impressive way to close it out on all three of those aspects from Oklahoma State, offense, defense, and special teams. Look at some of the final numbers for you. Oklahoma State outgained West Virginia 609 to 466 in the game. Through the air, those numbers were really separated, 389 to 132. The Cowboys entered the game allowing just 167 pass yards to opponents per game this year. That was best, or good for 32nd best in the country. That number is going to get better after today's action. Again, just allowing 132 to Michael Hawkins Jr. and company. The Cowboys were outgained 334 to 220 on the ground, but Oklahoma State actually averaged more yards per carry, and that's when you include the 3 rushes for minus 4 yards as the team kneel downs in there. The Cowboys averaged more than 5.5 yards per carry if you take

0: third downs is pretty impressive. If they can figure out how to get it going with that third down percentage, that's going to make a big difference as well. Oklahoma State averaged about 19.5 yards per completion and 9 yards per play compared to just 5.4 per play for West Virginia, and that's how you end up winning by 17 points despite running 19 less plays than your opponent. The Cowboys were actually able to play it pretty close on time of possession, 31-04 for West Virginia, 28-56. So as much as West Virginia runs the ball, which today was 65 times, to only lose the time of possession battle by a couple of minutes, I mean, that's basically a wash. Cowboys ran it 41 times in their own right, passed it 27 times over the course of the game. Some individual numbers for you. Drew Mestemaker, 20 for 27. That's a 74% completion rate for 389 yards, 3 touchdowns, and a pick. Caleb Hawkins ran it 31 times. He was a workhorse in every way tonight. 180 yards for Hawkins, 1 touchdown. He averaged nearly 6 yards a carry. A day he had 6 carries for 44 yards in the game as well. Whole slew of receivers caught passes. Wyatt Young, the biggest night for the Cowboy receivers, 8 catches, 192 yards. That's almost 25 yards a pop and a touchdown. He caught 8 balls on just 9 targets in the game. Bowick, 4 catches for 68 yards and a score. Barnes had 2 catches for 58 yards, including a long of 52. That was the longest of the night for the Cowboys. Terrence Lewis, 2 catches for 31 yards and a touchdown. Coleman, 2 catches for 30 yards. Adey caught 1 for 8, and Kolb caught 1 for 7 as well. So look at the individual numbers. A couple of the highlighted numbers for West Virginia's individuals. Hawkins, 10 for 22. That's just a 45% completion rate for 132 yards and a pick. Cook carried the ball 29 times for 193 yards. Hawkins, 27 times for 102 yards. That's less than 4 yards a carry for Michael Hawkins Jr., the quarterback for West Virginia in the contest, who came into the game as the nation's leading rushing quarterback and was top 10 in overall rushing yards as well. So that's a look at the individual numbers for you as Oklahoma State snaps the Big 12 losing streak and is 1-0 in Big 12 play under head coach Eric Morris. We'll break down the scoring plays for you when we return in just a moment. The Cowboys again win at 41-24 over West Virginia. This is Cowboy Football from Learfield.
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1: Oklahoma State improves to 3-1 on the year and 1-0 in conference play with a 41-24 win over the West Virginia Mountaineers in Morgantown tonight. I'm Adam Hildebrandt coming to you from the Cowboy Sports Network studios in Stillwater. Let's go back and take a look through our scoring plays. It was West Virginia that got things started off. They were up 7-0 after an early Michael Hawkins touchdown, and the Cowboys able to drive the field pretty well on their second drive of the game. Got down close, couldn't punch it in. We knew that was going to be a little bit of a struggle against West Virginia because they've been so good at red zone defense this year. But Oklahoma State was able to get on the board with a Sam Keltner field goal in the first.
2: So Sam Keltner will be in to try this field goal. He's 5 for 5 this season. A 30-yard attempt from about the center of the field. It's 7-0 West Virginia. Snap back, ball down. Keltner's kick in flight. And the kick is good. So with 3:13 to play in the first, West Virginia's lead now is 7-3 over Oklahoma State.
1: And so it was. The Cowboys were on the board. Michael Hawkins got another rushing touchdown for West Virginia to make it 14-3. And then the Cowboys got even closer to scoring, but again, had to turn to Sam Keltner.
2: Keltner will try a 20-yard field goal from the right hash. He'll need to hook it a bit. Snap back, ball down. Keltner's kick in flight, and Keltner's kick is good. So 7:56 to play in the second quarter. West Virginia now leads Oklahoma State 14-6.
1: Keltner 7 for 7 on the season at that point. Then Oklahoma State got a stop, and late in the first half, got the offense rolling a little bit better, finally got in the end zone for the first time.
2: First and 10 at the Mountaineer 22. Interception by Mose Phillips, deep in Cowboy territory, started this thing. And Mestemaker to throw on first down. He throws near side to pass, is caught by Bowick at the 10, breaks a tackle, and runs down the left side into the end zone. Pistols firing, touchdown Oklahoma State for Justin Bowick.
1: Bowick continues to impress with his size and strength, breaking a tackle to get into the end zone there. And the kick was good, made it a one-point game. Cowboys didn't chase the points just yet, and so the halftime score was 14-13 in favor of West Virginia. Cowboys actually got picked off to start the second half, another promising-looking drive. West Virginia went right down the field and scored with another Michael Hawkins touchdown run to make it 21-3, but Oklahoma State responded quickly, just about 90 seconds later.
2: First and goal. Fakes a handoff. Throws it left to Lewis. Lewis cutting, trying to get to the end zone. I believe he's in. He is. Pistols firing. Touchdown, Oklahoma State. Terrence Lewis.
1: That time the Cowboys did go for two and convert, tied the game up at 21 apiece. And then finally, Oklahoma State was able to slow down West Virginia a little bit. They drove the field pretty well and got a field goal, but it was just a three-point game. And then Oklahoma State, late in the third quarter, would climb in front for the first time.
2: Mestemaker gets the ball, hands it off. It's Hawkins running left, cuts back right, breaks a tackle, and Hawkins will cruise into the end zone. Pistols firing. Touchdown, Oklahoma State. 22 yards for Caleb Hawkins. 45 yards to Young on the deep ball, and 22 yards for Hawkins for the TD as the Cowboys take their first lead of the night.
1: That rushing touchdown, the lone rushing touchdown of the game for Oklahoma State, and as such, it is our steal, real power run of the game. A great night for Caleb Hawkins, and his touchdown put the Cowboys in front, as it turned out, would be for good. West Virginia did not score again from this point. Oklahoma State on the next drive got a stop on downs from the Mountaineers in Oklahoma State territory, and then early in the fourth quarter, yet again, the Cowboys turned to the right leg of Sam Keltner.
2: Keltner will try a 29-yard field goal. Snap high, ball down, kick in flight, and the kick is good.
1: So at that point, Oklahoma State up 7. It started to feel like he had maybe a little bit of room to work with and maybe let the defense relax a little bit. They got another stop, and then Drew Mestemaker went to his longtime target, Wyatt Young.
2: Second and 2 Cowboys at the West Virginia 7. Mestemaker fakes

0: Dolph throws toward the near corner of the end zone. The pass is caught by Wyatt Young. Pistols firing. Touchdown, Oklahoma State. 7 yards. Messemaker to Young.
1: Cowboys went up 14 with just a little under 6 minutes to go in the game. Got another stop, and then Keltner really iced the game with just a few minutes remaining.
0: Keltner from 47. Snap back, ball down. The kick is in flight. And the kick is good. That's the fourth field goal of the night for Sam Keltner.
1: Remember, Keltner, one of the kind of question marks for him was his distance kicking early on in the season. That 47-yarder iced the game for Oklahoma State, made him 4 for 4 on the night. Somebody start the campaign for him to be Big 12 Special Teams Player of the Week, because he, again, was really, really good, kept Oklahoma State in it early, and then iced it late with two more kicks in the fourth quarter as well. It all added up to a 41-24 Oklahoma State victory over West Virginia. The Cowboys improved to 6-2 in Morgantown, which is a phenomenal number. They really did a nice job dealing with the environment tonight. Kept playing, made some adjustments, and were really able to close things down in the later stages of that contest. Oklahoma State will get to go into the bye week with positive vibes, get to build on some things, get some guys some rest, and continue to look ahead as the next game is UCF coming to town in 2 weeks here in Stillwater. We appreciate everyone for tuning in, of course, to Dave, John, and Dion back in Morgantown today. Britt Lockhart, our producer engineer there as well. Big thank you to Bobby Blackburn back in the studio in Jeff City, keeping us on the air and keeping us in line all night as well. For all those guys, I'm Adam Hildebrandt saying good night and God bless from Stillwater. Again, your final score, Oklahoma State 41, West Virginia 24. For all of our affiliates down the line, we will combine our final break with the billboard. Wishing you all a good night and a good weekend. Cowboys win it. 3-1 on the year, 1-0 in Big 12 play. The bye week next, and then UCF comes to Stillwater. Thanks for tuning in. This has been Cowboy Football from Learfield.
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0: It's all adding up to some serious coastal flooding. ABC's Sharifa Jackson in Atlantic City, New Jersey, where the streets are flooded.
1: Where I'm standing here on the sidewalk is about ankle deep. If I were to go into the street, it's even more than that. But this street is impassable now, and we have trash cans floating in the water now. So you know when you start to see that, we have a bit of water in the street. So we knew this was going to potentially happen. Now we are seeing this at this point.
0: Tens of millions of people remain in the path of that nor'easter for tomorrow. Hawaii is bracing for its second hurricane in less than 2 months. Tropical storm warnings and hurricane watches are in effect for the Big Island as it gets lashed by Hurricane Nolo. President Trump telling reporters that he has rejected Iran's offer through mediators yesterday to reopen the Strait of Hormuz if the U.S. takes certain steps. This is ABC News. This weekend's nor'easter is canceling events and tying up travel across the Northeast. But in Boston, the storm hasn't stopped the wedding bells.
2: The original plan was to have the wedding party of Trish McCorkle and David Latimer walk from their Boston hotel to the church this weekend. But as a powerful nor'easter brought 40-mile-an-hour winds and torrential rain to the area, the couple resorted to Plan B, calling up the city's iconic duck boats. Two of the amphibious vehicles were used to transport guests to the special event, which is said to have gone off without a hitch otherwise. Mike DeBusky, ABC News.
0: Two new Supreme Court decisions with just 38 days until the midterm elections. Last night, the justices rejected an appeal that would have required Missouri to use a newly redrawn congressional map favored by Republicans. Separately, the court also cleared the way for the Trump administration to overhaul a citizen verification database and use it to check voter eligibility. Dave Packer, ABC News.
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I've had a

0: News, I'm Dave Packer. A powerful, relentless nor'easter lashing communities from Virginia all the way to southern Maine. One person in Brooklyn, New York died after being hit by a tree that fell during the storm. And Hawaii is bracing for its second hurricane in less than 2 months. Tropical storm warnings, hurricane watches in effect for the Big Island as it gets lashed by Hurricane Nolo. Hawaii County Mayor Kimo Alameda.
1: Yeah, I mean, after a while, you just get used to it. It's kind of like the new normal. We all look at each other and we think, oh, my gosh, one more time.
0: Four Americans among the six people killed in an explosion that collapsed a two-story building in Athens, Greece. The blast happened Friday in the tourist district of Plaka near the ancient Acropolis. The cause remains under investigation. President Trump said on Saturday morning that he rejects Iran's seven-day plan to reopen the Strait of Hormuz, though he did not go into specifics as to why he found the proposal unsatisfactory. This is ABC News. A new health alert, that's another option in trying to avoid the flu. Moderna's mRNA seasonal flu vaccine is now available for people 50 years and older following FDA approval last month.
2: The new flu shot may expand to other age groups after more research on younger people, says Dr. Omer Awan, a physician and senior public health contributor for Forbes.
3: A large trial showed that the mRNA shot was about 27% more effective than the standard flu shot.
2: And?
3: It can be tailored and matched more appropriately to the circulating flu strains that are occurring, and that can provide potentially better protection against the flu.
2: Talk with your doctor about it, says the doctor.
0: ABC's Chuck Sievertson. Pope Leo continuing his historic visit to France. More than 600,000 people there for an open-air mass, the American Pope waving and welcoming cheers from his Popemobile as he rode along France's famous Champs-Élysées. Dave Packer, ABC News.
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K-101.

your K101 weather forecast. Slight chances of storms through midnight. Clear skies overnight, lows around 64. Sunny tomorrow, light winds, highs near 86. Partly cloudy, 64 tomorrow night. Sunshine, upper 80s on Monday. Rain likely Tuesday and Wednesday with highs around 80. We've got you covered on K101 and K101online.com.

101 weather, clear skies overnight. We'll see lows around 64. Tomorrow, sunny, light winds, highs near 86. We've got you covered on K101.

0: ABC News, I'm Dave Packer. The nor'easter slamming the East Coast has turned deadly. A 56-year-old man killed in Brooklyn, New York, when a tree fell on him while he was walking through a parking lot. States of emergency in New York and New Jersey, but this storm impacting the coast from the Carolinas all the way to New England. Meanwhile, Hawaii is bracing for its second hurricane in less than 2 months. Tropical storm warnings and hurricane watches in effect for the Big Island as it gets lashed by Hurricane Nolo. In Hilo, Andrea Gill says they're now used to getting lots of rain.
1: A lot of events have been shut down out of abundance of caution. And the rest of us are just kind of hunkered down and waiting.
0: Four Americans among the six people killed after an explosion collapsed a building in Athens, Greece. It happened near the Acropolis. The U.S. State Department blames a gas leak. President Trump announced that he's approved new fuel economy standards for cars and will, quote, terminate Biden-era policies for electric vehicles. This is ABC News. Police say the remains of a dismembered woman were found in an apartment complex in Smyrna, Georgia, calling it a shocking and particularly gruesome crime. An 18-year-old man who lives in the complex is in custody and has been charged with malice murder and concealing a death. A New Mexico jury found Facebook failed to live up to its privacy protection. The two-week trial in Santa Fe Friday ended with the jury deciding Meta deceived users, allowing data to be harvested in the Cambridge Analytica data breach in 2016, which generated targeted ads for then-presidential candidate Donald Trump. New Mexico's Attorney General Ruiz Torres called Friday's verdict a win for the people and a clear message for Meta.
2: Each of those counts is subject to a maximum penalty of $5,000 per violation. So in theory, this company is facing a civil penalty in excess of $219 billion.
0: Last month, Meta agreed to pay up to $18 billion to settle the multi-state lawsuit surrounding child safety. Dave Packer, ABC News.
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Your K101 weather forecast, clear skies early this morning, lows around 64. Sunny today, light winds, highs near 86, partly cloudy 64 tonight. Sunshine, upper 80s for Monday, rain likely Tuesday and Wednesday, highs will be around 80. We've got you covered on K101 and K101online.com.

101 weather. Clear skies early this morning. Lows around 64. Sunny today. Light winds. Highs near 86. We've got you covered on K101.

0: ABC News, I'm Dave Packer. A powerful, relentless nor'easter lashing communities from Virginia all the way to southern Maine. One person in Brooklyn, New York died after being hit by a tree that fell during the storm. And Hawaii is bracing for its second hurricane in less than 2 months. Tropical storm warnings, hurricane watches in effect for the Big Island as it gets lashed by Hurricane Nolo. Hawaii County Mayor Kimo Alameda.
1: Yeah, I mean, after a while, you just get used to it. It's kind of like the new normal. We all look at each other and we think, oh my gosh, one more time.
0: Four Americans among the six people killed in an explosion that collapsed a two-story building in Athens, Greece. The blast happened Friday in the tourist district of Plaka near the ancient Acropolis. The cause remains under investigation. President Trump said on Saturday morning that he rejects Iran's seven-day plan to reopen the Strait of Hormuz, though he did not go into specifics as to why he found the proposal unsatisfactory. This is ABC News. A new health alert, that's another option in trying to avoid the flu. Moderna's mRNA seasonal flu vaccine is now available for people 50 years and older following FDA approval last month.
2: The new flu shot may expand to other age groups after more research on younger people, says Dr. Omer Awan, a physician and senior public health contributor for Forbes.
3: A large trial showed that the mRNA shot was about 27% more effective than the standard flu shot.
2: And
3: it can be tailored and matched more appropriately to these circulating flu strains that are occurring, and that can provide potentially better protection against the flu.
2: Talk with your doctor about it, says the doctor.
0: ABC's Chuck Sievertson. Pope Leo continuing his historic visit to France. More than 600,000 people there for an open-air mass, the American Pope waving and welcoming cheers from his Popemobile as he rode along France's famous Champs-Élysées. Dave Packer, ABC News.
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1: It was painted red, the stripe was white, it was 18 feet from the bow to stern light. 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
1: Your K101 weather forecast. Clear skies early this morning. Lows around 64. Sunny today. Light winds. Highs near 86. Partly cloudy, 64 tonight. Sunshine, upper 80s for Monday. Rain likely Tuesday and Wednesday. Highs will be around 80. We've got you covered on K101 and K101online.com.
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0: News. I'm Dave Packer. The nor'easter slamming the East Coast has turned deadly. A 56-year-old man killed in Brooklyn, New York, when a tree fell on him while he was walking through a parking lot. States of emergency in New York and New Jersey, but this storm impacting the coast from the Carolinas all the way to New England. Meanwhile, Hawaii is bracing for its second hurricane in less than 2 months. Tropical storm warnings and hurricane watches in effect for the Big Island as it gets lashed by Hurricane Nolo. In Hilo, Andrea Gill says they're now used to getting lots of rain.
1: A lot of events have been shut down out of abundance of caution. And the rest of us are just kind of hunkered down and waiting.
0: Four Americans among the six people killed after an explosion collapsed a building in Athens, Greece. It happened near the Acropolis. The U.S. State Department blames a gas leak. President Trump announced that he's approved new fuel economy standards for cars and will, quote, terminate Biden-era policies for electric vehicles. This is ABC News. Police say the remains of a dismembered woman were found in an apartment complex in Smyrna, Georgia, calling it a shocking and particularly gruesome crime. An 18-year-old man who lives in the complex is in custody and has been charged with malice murder and concealing a death. A New Mexico jury found Facebook failed to live up to its privacy protection. The two-week trial in Santa Fe Friday ended with the jury deciding Meta deceived users, allowing data to be harvested in the Cambridge Analytica data breach in 2016, which generated targeted ads for then-presidential candidate Donald Trump. New Mexico's Attorney General Ruiz Torres called Friday's verdict a win for the people and a clear message for Meta.
2: Each of those counts is subject to a maximum penalty of $5,000 per violation. So in theory, this company is facing a civil penalty in excess of $219 billion.
0: Last month, Meta agreed to pay up to $18 billion to settle the multi-state lawsuit surrounding child safety. Dave Packer, ABC News.
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1: Your K101 weather forecast, clear skies early this morning, lows around 64,

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1: Your K101 weather forecast, clear skies early this morning, lows around 64. Sunny today, light winds, highs near 86, partly cloudy, 64 tonight. Sunshine, upper 80s for Monday, rain likely Tuesday and Wednesday, highs will be around 80. We've got you covered on K101 and K101 online.

A 101 weather, clear skies early this morning, lows around 64. Sunny today, light winds, highs near 86. We've got you covered on K101.

0: In southern Maine, one person in Brooklyn, New York, died after being hit by a tree that fell during the storm. And Hawaii is bracing for its second hurricane in less than 2 months. Tropical storm warnings, hurricane watches in effect for the Big Island as it gets lashed by Hurricane Nolo. Hawaii County Mayor Kimo Alameda.
1: Yeah, I mean, after a while, you just get used to it. It's kind of like the new normal. We all look at each other and we think, oh my gosh, one more time.
0: Four Americans among the six people killed in an explosion that collapsed a two-story building in Athens, Greece. The blast happened Friday in the tourist district of Plaka near the ancient Acropolis. The cause remains under investigation. President Trump said on Saturday morning that he rejects Iran's seven-day plan to reopen the Strait of Hormuz, though he did not go into specifics as to why he found the proposal unsatisfactory. This is ABC News. A new health alert, that's another option in trying to avoid the flu. Moderna's mRNA seasonal flu vaccine is now available for people 50 years and older following FDA approval last month.
2: The new flu shot may expand to other age groups after more research on younger people, says Dr. Omer Awan, a physician and senior public health contributor for Forbes.
3: A large trial showed that the mRNA shot was about 27% more effective than the standard flu shot.
2: And?
3: It can be tailored and matched more appropriately to these circulating flu strains that are occurring, and that can provide potentially better protection against the flu.
2: Talk with your doctor about it, says the doctor.
0: ABC's Chuck Sievertson. Pope Leo continuing his historic visit to France. More than 600,000 people there for an open-air mass, the American Pope waving and welcoming cheers from his Popemobile as he rode along France's famous Champs-Élysées. Dave Packer, ABC News.
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2: Your K101 weather forecast. Clear skies early this morning, lows around 64. Sunny today, light winds, highs near 86. Partly cloudy, 64 tonight. Sunshine, upper 80s for Monday. Rain likely Tuesday and Wednesday. Highs will be around 80. We've got you covered on K101 and K101online.com.

out of the blue, drifting off to the evening news. She said, honey, what would you do if you'd have never met me? I just laughed, said, I don't know. I could take a couple guesses, though.

0: News. I'm Dave Packer. The nor'easter slamming the East Coast has turned deadly. A 56-year-old man killed in Brooklyn, New York, when a tree fell on him while he was walking through a parking lot. States of emergency in New York and New Jersey, but this storm impacting the coast from the Carolinas all the way to New England. Meanwhile, Hawaii is bracing for its second hurricane in less than 2 months. Tropical storm warnings and hurricane watches in effect for the Big Island as it gets lashed by Hurricane Nolo. In Hilo, Andrea Gill says they're now used to getting lots of rain.
1: A lot of events have been shut down out of abundance of caution, and the rest of us are just kind of hunkered down and waiting.
0: Four Americans among the six people killed after an explosion collapsed a building in Athens, Greece. It happened near the Acropolis. The U.S.

0: State Department blames a gas leak. President Trump announced that he's approved new fuel economy standards for cars and will, quote, terminate Biden-era policies for electric vehicles. This is ABC News. Police say the remains of a dismembered woman were found in an apartment complex in Smyrna, Georgia, calling it a shocking and particularly gruesome crime. An 18-year-old man who lives in the complex is in custody and has been charged with malice murder and concealing a death. A New Mexico jury found Facebook failed to live up to its privacy protection. The two-week trial in Santa Fe Friday ended with the jury deciding Meta deceived users, allowing data to be harvested in the Cambridge Analytica data breach in 2016, which generated targeted ads for then-presidential candidate Donald Trump. New Mexico's Attorney General Ruiz Torres called Friday's verdict a win for the people and a clear message for Meta.
1: Each of those counts is subject to a maximum penalty of $5,000 per violation. So in theory, this company is facing a civil penalty in excess of $219 billion.
0: Last month, Meta agreed to pay up to $18 billion to settle the multi-state lawsuit surrounding child safety. Dave Packer, ABC News.
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1: Your K101 weather forecast, sunshine today, light winds, highs near 86, partly cloudy, 64 tonight. Sunshine, upper 80s on Monday, rain likely Tuesday and Wednesday, highs will be around 80. We've got you covered on K101 and K101online.com.
2: Wake

0: News, I'm Dave Packer. A powerful, relentless nor'easter lashing communities from Virginia all the way to southern Maine. One person in Brooklyn, New York died after being hit by a tree that fell during the storm. And Hawaii is bracing for its second hurricane in less than 2 months. Tropical storm warnings, hurricane watches in effect for the Big Island as it gets lashed by Hurricane Nolo. Hawaii County Mayor Kimo Alameda.
1: Yeah, I mean, after a while, you just get used to it. It's kind of like a new normal. We all look at each other and we think, oh, my gosh, one more time.
0: Four Americans among the six people killed in an explosion that collapsed a two-story building in Athens, Greece. The blast happened Friday in the tourist district of Plaka near the ancient Acropolis. The cause remains under investigation. President Trump said on Saturday morning that he rejects Iran's seven-day plan to reopen the Strait of Hormuz, though he did not go into specifics as to why he found the proposal unsatisfactory. This is ABC News. A new health alert, that's another option in trying to avoid the flu. Moderna's mRNA seasonal flu vaccine is now available for people 50 years and older following FDA approval last month.
2: The new flu shot may expand to other age groups after more research on younger people, says Dr. Omer Awan, a physician and senior public health contributor for Forbes.
3: A large trial showed that the mRNA shot was about 27% more effective than the standard flu shot.
2: And?
3: It can be tailored and matched more appropriately to the circulating flu strains that are occurring, and that can provide potentially better protection against the flu.
2: Talk with your doctor about it, says the doctor.
0: ABC's Chuck Sievertson. Pope Leo continuing his historic visit to France. More than 600,000 people there for an open-air mass, the American Pope waving and welcoming cheers from his Popemobile as he rode along France's famous Champs-Élysées. Dave Packer, ABC News.
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4: Your K101 weather forecast, sunshine today, light winds, highs near 86, partly cloudy, 64 tonight. Sunshine, upper 80s on Monday, rain likely Tuesday and Wednesday, highs will be around 80. We've got you covered on K101 and K101online.com.

0: ABC News, I'm Brian Clark. Over 100,000 power outages from Virginia to Massachusetts. A nor'easter continues to batter the region with strong winds knocking down trees like one at Sue Mastria's home on Cape Cod.
1: I was asleep at 3 a.m. All of a sudden I heard boom, and I said, it's the tree.
0: A New York City Housing Authority worker was killed after being crushed by a falling tree in Brooklyn. Coastal flooding is also a major concern in areas with flooding reported along beaches and in low-lying areas of New Jersey. Hawaii is dealing with severe weather as Hurricane Nolo moves closer to the Big Island, where it could bring over 2 feet of rain. Several homes have been evacuated near an airbase in southern England after several men were arrested for explosives offenses. That base is used by the U.S. Air Force. And Pope Leo continues his visit to France and the Catholic Sanctuary of Lourdes. He repeated his opposition to euthanasia. This is ABC News. Moderna's mRNA seasonal flu vaccines now available for people 50 and older. And Dr. Omer Awan, a physician and Forbes health contributor, explains what people who are eligible for this vaccine and the traditional flu shot should consider.
2: Talk to your doctor about which choice is best for you, but the mRNA flu shot is only approved for those 50 years of age and older. And a large trial showed that the mRNA shot was about 27% more effective than the standard flu shot.
0: The sheriff's office in Franklin County, North Carolina, says it fired a detective after an audit found that she repeatedly misused the county's Flock camera system to track a private citizen. The sheriff says the probe into Janet Leonard has been turned over to the county prosecutor's office, which will determine if any criminal

0: charges are coming, and that the use of the Flock system has been suspended in the county. I'm Brian Clark, ABC News.
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6: Your K101 weather forecast, sunshine today, light winds, highs near 87. Some areas of clouds tonight, we'll see lows around 64. Mix of sun and clouds tomorrow, light winds, highs near 84. There's a slight chance we could see showers tomorrow night, lows around 67. Showers likely Tuesday, Wednesday, and Thursday. Highs will be in the lower 80s Tuesday, upper 70s Wednesday and Thursday. We've got you covered on K101 and K101online.com.

101 weather, sunshine today, light winds, highs near 87. We've got you covered on K101.

0: ABC News. I'm Brian Clark. The nor'easter hammering the East Coast has swamped some coastal communities, including Stone Harbor, New Jersey, where Ann Fitzsimmons is trying to minimize the flooding in her restaurant.
1: Everyone is here, all hands on deck. We're going to get cleaned up. We've been getting rid of the water. We have fans running to dry it out.
0: High tide helping exacerbate coastal flooding. The storm blamed for over 100,000 power outages from Virginia to Massachusetts, and so far one death. A New York City housing worker was struck by a falling tree in Brooklyn. In Hawaii, Hurricane Nolo dumped over a foot of rain on the Big Island. There are still worries there about potential mudslides and flooding. Pope Leo celebrated Mass in Lourdes, France. At the Catholic shrine, he doubled down on his criticism of euthanasia and assisted dying. Several men were arrested in England for explosives offenses near an airbase that's used by the U.S. Air Force. This is ABC News. Rome's iconic Colosseum reopened to visitors Saturday. It had been closed for 3 days after a maintenance worker died on the site. British tourist Katharina Gilbert said,
2: "It's really sad if anyone dies in their line of work. Purely as a visitor, as long as I'm being safe and conscious of my surroundings, I feel personally safe."
0: 22-year-old Andrea Moretti fell from a cable while installing a new illumination project. More than 7 million people visit the Colosseum each year. Police in the San Francisco Bay Area are looking for a suspect who stole a purse from a woman while she was visiting her friend's grave at a cemetery. Colma Police Sergeant Jason Wolman said it was stolen from the victim's vehicle.
3: "As far as I know, it was from an unlocked vehicle, so the person in this incident left her vehicle unlocked, and the suspect opened the vehicle, obtained the purse, and then fled the scene."
0: I'm Brian Clark, ABC News.

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1: Your K101 weather forecast, sunshine today, light winds, highs near 87. Some areas of clouds tonight, we'll see lows around 64. Mix of sun and clouds tomorrow, light winds, highs near 84. There's a slight chance.

4. There's a slight chance we could see showers tomorrow night. Lows around 67. Showers likely Tuesday, Wednesday, and Thursday. Highs will be in the lower 80s Tuesday, upper 70s Wednesday and Thursday. We've got you covered on K101 and K101Online.com.

0: ABC News, I'm Brian Clark. Rain, wind, and flooding lashing the Northeast as a powerful nor'easter continues. There's moderate coastal flooding possible today from Virginia to Long Island in New York. And the storm's blamed for one death in New York City, where a housing authority worker was struck by a falling tree.
1: I'm just somebody that knows him from the neighborhood and seeing him as a worker, and it affected me. So I can't imagine what his family's going to go through.
0: President Trump heads to the President's Cup golf tournament in Illinois today. On Saturday, his administration released agreements from his summit with China's Xi Jinping. The White House says each country aims to reduce tariffs on $30 billion worth of imported goods. There are counterterrorism crews on the scene of a U.S. airbase in southern England near the area where several men were arrested on explosives offenses. That base is a key hub for U.S. military operations against Iran. This is ABC News. Russia's top diplomat dismissed calls from Germany to ease off escalation towards NATO countries after Germany blames Russia for a recent attempted drone strike at a German airport. Those two met on the sideline of the UN General Assembly. Meanwhile, authorities in Ukraine say at least two people were killed in overnight Russian strikes. There's another option in trying to avoid the flu. Moderna's seasonal flu shot that uses mRNA technology is now available for people 50 and above, says ABC's Chuck Sievertson.
2: The new flu shot may expand to other age groups after more research on younger people, says Dr. Omer Awan, a physician and senior public health contributor for Forbes.
3: A large trial showed that the mRNA shot was about 27% more effective than the standard flu shot.
2: And?
3: It can be tailored and matched more appropriately to the circulating flu strains that are occurring, and that can provide potentially better protection against the flu.
2: Talk with your doctor about it, says the doctor.
0: I'm Brian Clark, ABC News.
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2: Your K101 weather forecast, sunshine today, light winds, highs near 87. Some areas of clouds tonight, we'll see lows around 64. Mix of sun and clouds tomorrow, light winds, highs near 84. There's a slight chance we could see showers tomorrow night, lows around 67. Showers likely Tuesday, Wednesday, and Thursday. Highs will be in the lower 80s Tuesday, upper 70s Wednesday and Thursday. We've got you covered on K101 and K101online.com.

0: ABC News, I'm Brian Clark. Authorities in the United Kingdom have five men in custody who were arrested near a U.S. airbase in Fairford in southwest England. They're facing explosives charges, and Assistant Chief Constable Richard O'Cone says
1: work to establish the full nature of this incident is ongoing.
0: That base is a key hub for American bombers flying missions against Iran. And in July, Iran's Revolutionary Guard said that would make them legitimate targets. In the U.S., the Mid-Atlantic getting battered by the nor'easter that's leading to strong winds and coastal flooding. Also blamed for one death in New York City when a tree fell on a housing authority worker. President Trump's heading to the President's Cup golf tournament in Illinois today. The White House says he delivered several wins for the U.S. in last week's summit with Xi Jinping of China, including an agreement to ease tariffs on some American agricultural goods. There's no indication the president persuaded Xi to stop buying Iranian oil. This is ABC News. An FDA advisory panel recommended that the FDA approve a blood test that could detect cancer in its early stages. ABC medical correspondent Dr. Darian Sutton has more.
2: The biggest question here is, does testing in this method actually help people live longer? That's a question that researchers are still working on. But now that this is recommended, there's huge potential that it might be covered by insurance in the future.
0: The U.S. ambassador to Greece confirms that four Americans were among the six people killed in a building explosion in Athens. The cause of the explosion is still under investigation. Police in South Africa say at least 27 people were killed in two separate mass shootings at a bar. They occurred in two different townships near large cities. The first late Saturday night near Johannesburg, the second early Sunday near Cape Town. No arrests have been made, but this was just 5 days after another mass shooting killed at least 11. Authorities say it could be a dispute over illegal mining. Brian Clark, ABC News.
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3: Your K101 weather forecast. Sunshine today, light winds, highs near 87. Some areas of clouds tonight. We'll see lows around 64. Mix of sun and clouds tomorrow, light winds, highs near 84. There's a slight chance we could see showers tomorrow night, lows around 67. Showers likely Tuesday, Wednesday, and Thursday. Highs will be in the lower 80s Tuesday, upper 70s.

0: ABC News. I'm Brian Clark. Court battles continue over media access to the White House. And Attorney General Todd Blanche tells ABC's This Week that the fight is not over, even though CNN, MS Now, and Politico were ordered back onto the White House complex. He says that President Trump has good reason for trying to deny access.
1: What they say is exactly the issue when it comes to national security.
0: Judges have appeared skeptical of that argument. Today, the president travels to Illinois. He's attending the President's Cup golf tournament. It is not golf weather for millions on the East Coast. A powerful nor'easter continues to batter the region. Combined with high tides, that's caused coastal flooding. It's blamed for one death after a tree struck a man in New York City. British police say five men were arrested on suspicion they were preparing a terrorist attack, and they were taken into custody near a U.S. airbase outside Fairford, which the U.S. has used to launch strikes on Iran. This is ABC News. Four of the six people killed in an explosion in Athens, Greece, were Americans.
2: The explosion happened Friday morning in the Plaka district, a popular tourist area near the ancient Acropolis. The blast sending debris across the surrounding block. Six people who were initially reported missing were later found dead in the rubble. U.S. Ambassador to Greece Kimberly Guilfoyle confirmed that four of the victims were American citizens. Two people in an adjacent building were injured. The U.S. State Department saying the explosion was caused by gas and Greek

0: Officials are investigating. Dave Packer, ABC News.
1: The sheriff's office in Franklin County, North Carolina, fired a detective after an audit found that she repeatedly misused the county's Flock camera system to track a private citizen. The sheriff says the probe into Janet Leonard has now been turned over to the county prosecutor's office and that the county's use of the Flock camera system has been suspended indefinitely. I'm Brian Clark, ABC News.
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0: Amy Lou, you used to sing sometimes.
1: Hey, straight up 10 o'clock. And yes, she did used to sing sometimes.
0: Didn't she used to
1: sing? She did. She was very good. Pretty sure she still is.
0: You don't think? I mean, sometimes it's a if you don't use it, you lose it kind of thing. Hey, we're so glad you're here. We're on both the radio stations, KXDJ out of Perryton, Common Sense Radio, and our long, long time friend and partner, K101, right here in Woodward, Oklahoma. If you are on the radio, we're really glad to have you. If you're on Facebook Live, there's a bunch of you out there. We got Tonopah regular, and that's our sister church. And
1: I think it's a very appropriate time to thank Dusty and them for finally getting their weather out of our
0: Yes, life. Thank you for taking your weather back, Tonopah, Arizona. Yeah, and we must have some listeners in Missouri or somewhere, because we've been getting some of your weather lately, a little wetter, and we're glad to have it. Matter of fact, you know, we went to fasting and praying for rain here a week or so ago, and a Friday night, I pulled into the Arnett Ranch Rodeo, made the same exact tracks I have always made, and I got stuck right there. What a wonderful problem to have. I got so stuck they had to pull me out. I was like, maybe I should pay more attention just once. Anyways, it was a blessing. Nah, that ain't it. Could it be me? Nah. Yeah, what a blessing. So if you would stand, we'll do our mission statement and our pledges. Thousand Hills Ranch Church exists to reach the unchurched Western culture with the gospel of Jesus Christ by tearing down religious barriers and building authentic relationships. And before we move on to the rest of the pledges, I just want to, if you ever wonder, the Lord answers prayers, but he answers communication too. You start saying stuff out loud, and he has the most uncanny way of matching things up to that. And I'm cruising up on 8 years here, and over the last 8 years, I have watched the Lord honor that mission statement through the

0: authentic relationships through breaking the bondage of religious barriers that we all come with, and educating us and growing us. It's just been amazing. So, and every week we pledge to the Christian flag, really all of our Christian brotherhood. So we pledge allegiance to the Christian flag and to the Savior for whose kingdom it stands, one brotherhood uniting all Christians in service and love. And then we love this amazing nation that the Lord set aside for us, that we were born into, that our ancestors fought and died for, and or got so desperate wherever else they lived that they came here for a new start, and the Lord gave them one, and He gave us one. And so we pledge allegiance to the flag of the United States of America and to the Republic for which it stands, one nation, under God, indivisible, with liberty and justice for all. Amen, and so be it. And so, we're getting ready to go into the worship. David, if you would pray over the rest of the service, we'll get started.
1: Father God, we just come to You right now, and we just pray, Father, that today that You would be glorified in such a mighty way. Father, we come to You with thankful hearts for all the rain that You've been given to us, Father, and we know... Father, we just pray that people have been touched, because ever since we did the fasting and prayer as a community here in Northwest Oklahoma, nothing to do with us as individuals. We just come together as a community, Father, and You have honored that prayer so amazingly. So, Father, I just pray that somebody has been touched by that. And I heard John said it to me one day, like, it's amazing to see what You've done, but if nobody's any closer to Jesus because of that whole experience, then it was just time wasted. So, Father, I just pray that there was somebody who come to know You in a mighty way because of what You are honoring, and what we did, what we as a community came together and just tried to honor You. Father, we just pray today that as we move forward, Father, obviously You don't want to hear from, our people don't want to hear from us, they want to hear from You. They don't want to hear David and Brian and Jenna and David sing, they want to hear You sing through us, Father. So just cast us aside as we do this thing. Cast John aside as he brings the message today. Father, You just be glorified in each and everything that happens in this place today. Father, we love You. We're thankful for the fact that even though we're not perfect, You can use us anyway, and You still choose to use us anyway. So, Father, just let that be the encouragement for everybody in this place, and let You be glorified in all we do. In Jesus' name we pray. Amen.
0: Amen. Amen. As David was praying, I couldn't help but pray along with him that the Holy Spirit would rain down in the same ways that it's been raining outside, real and tangible.
1: Amen. All right, put this in the right spot here.

0: Will you pray with me? Heavenly Father, Lord, we thank you for the blessings that you give us, Lord. We thank you for the gifts that you've opened doors for us to where we can go out and exercise our gifts and be able to do it for your glory, for your kingdom. And we thank you for helping each one of us this weekend. No matter what county we was in, we was out doing your work with your people, helping you gather, Father. And we just ask that today that you'll just bring the Spirit in each one of us. Let us hear your word. Let us just honor you, Lord, and help each other. We thank you for all you do in Jesus' name. Amen. Tanner's going to give us a little information on our trip over to Fairview here.
1: All right. Well, I guess for anyone that doesn't know, we took the chuck wagon over to the threshing bee in Fairview Friday and Saturday. I think last year I went whenever I was there. They had I want to say 6 food trucks. For whatever reason, this year they only had 2 come, and I'm on the. I'm a member of the Historical Society in Fairview that puts on the threshing bee. So, anyways, I put on I volunteered us to go over there, I guess, and called Donnie and asked for forgiveness. And anyways, we got everything put together. I think we had enough help. I mean, we worked our tails off, but I don't think there's any way around that. And we didn't really know what to expect. But I think the first day we made close to 150 hamburgers. The second day we made over 150, I want to say. And we sold, I don't know how many pounds of burn-ins that Heath made, but I don't know, 10 pounds or something. I don't know. It was two big pans. 15 pounds of beans and... Nort made the beans, 25 or 30 gallons of lemonade and multiple pots of coffee. And we had,
2: Lots of desserts.
1: We ran out of dessert the first day. That was supposed to last the whole weekend. we didn't even have enough time to snack on it ourselves. So, we had 11 o'clock on Friday. We weren't ready, and there was already a line started, so

0: as soon as we got there, it was go time, and we cooked till we dropped, I guess. But no, we met a lot of people, had a lot of conversations, and got a lot of pictures of the chuck wagon. And anyways, we got a lot of thank yous from everybody about they just enjoyed seeing us there and taking care of the people there. So I think we blessed a lot of people through that. So yeah, and they asked us to come back next year, and we told them we'd be there, and we're supposed to make a meal for all the workers and stuff there next year as well. So be even bigger next year, I hope. So, but yes, thank you guys for all the support on it.
1: And thank you to everybody that participated and helped, and even if you just brought food and supplied it, yep, everything. We appreciate it. Thank you.

0: Oh, Heavenly Father, thank you. Thank you for already speaking to us. Thank you for blessing us. Thank you for giving us the ability to be here and freely worship and in this amazing nation where it's fully acceptable. And Father, I pray that it would be like this forever. Father, I pray that today that you would just speak to us mightily, that you would encourage us, that you would convict us, that you would inspire us, that we would leave this place not just changed, but fired up to serve you with everything that we have. Father, we also know that this body and every single ear that can hear right now, that the evil one has strategies set against them and has been lying in our ears in all kinds of ways. And he's convinced us of things that are not true and half-truths and all kinds of things. Father, I bind him this morning. I cast him off, and I loosen your spirit to minister to us, however that you choose to do it. And we praise you for this. In Jesus' name, amen. David, would you just stick around with me today?
1: Yes, sir.
0: So, I'll get up there with you. It's such a blessing to be here with y'all and with family and when we get done today with the service, towards the end of the service, we're gonna dedicate a baby and a real special baby to me. And so

0: that's I encourage y'all to stick around, and I want to, before we get that far into it, if the Lord has a calling on your life, or you're convicted to be brave enough to be baptized today, or dedicate your own baby, that don't let that stop you. We will take care of one, and we'll move right to the next as the Holy Spirit. We got all day. We got hamburgers cooking. We got nowhere else to be. And the Holy Spirit might rain us out, but we're here, and we don't want to miss you.
1: 3 hours worth of message.
0: Yes. I mean, it's okay. You know, so getting to the message, in 2012, the Holy Spirit laid on my heart that if I had an opportunity to go somewhere, I was the guy. It didn't matter what anybody else was doing. It didn't matter what they weren't doing. If I had the opportunity to go represent the living God, it was me. And so I did that diligently. This spring, he changed things a little bit inside of me. He told me in a way, downloaded in me. I just knew, and I prayed, and I had him reaffirm it. And he affirmed it last week. And I'm sharing all of this so that wherever you are, you can kind of start getting a better grasp of how the Holy Spirit works with each of us individually. And it's a season by season, case by case, situation by situation scenario. The Holy Spirit works with each of us. There's no one time suits all deal. I mean, Jesus is one time and one time always, but how he uses you will change, and it will grow and mature. This spring, he laid it upon my heart that the ministry was to be just as important as it always was to me. It was a priority. It was a responsibility he had given me. But if I continued to let Sunday be in front of my family, that I would be sinning. I'm like, okay, well, what's that look like? Well, it looks different every week. Last week, with my friend Jason Taylor here, he reaffirmed in so many ways, and I have a better understanding, what if I'm here and I'm supposed to be somewhere else, then that also means that whoever's supposed to be here isn't here. And so that would be the sin in it all. And I have never spent a week where every single day somebody got a hold of me from off the radio, said, who was that guy that spoke last week and ministered to them? And it just cracks me up how it all works, you know, and Jason in his crazy, blunt, flamboyant way. And it spoke to so many people. And there was people that reached out to Chris on KXDJ that knew him by voice. They said, we know that guy. He was our pastor. We now are in Stinnett, Texas, but we know him by voice. Is he in Oklahoma now? Well, one Sunday. Anyways, so if you wonder what's going on, what's going on is we're just serving the living God. I'm here. I'm bought in. I ain't going anywhere unless the Holy Spirit moves me. But we're doing my best to be obedient. And I hope that encourages you, wherever you are, that the Holy Spirit will reaffirm, and he will absolutely verify that it was him talking. So if you hear a voice, don't just assume it's the Holy Spirit. It could be you. It could be the evil one. It could be your own ideas. Or it could be the Holy Spirit. Ask him to verify. He will gladly do it. Gideon and the fleece test, he does that kind of thing all the time. Don't he?
1: Oh, yeah. Gideon was like, all right, you give him 3 deals to do, right? He's just like, all right, well, if I want it to be this way. And he's in the Lord's like, okay, here it is. He did it. He's like, okay.
0: Well, that maybe just, I'm reading too much into
1: yeah,
0: this.
1: Let me do it this way. He's like, okay, all right. Well, the third time, let's do it this way. And I, look, you may feel like your question.

0: and stuff, but
1: he don't mind. He's got big old shoulders.
0: I would much rather be certain that it's the Lord speaking to me. Because, you know, we want you to go to battle with 300 dudes against hundreds of thousands. You're like, whoa. Yeah. I better make dang sure that I'm hearing what I'm hearing before I go to battle against hundreds of thousands with just
1: my 300 or three or just me. Yes. Yeah. Yeah. So I hope that encourages you, you know, and it's just amazing as you go in your walk how the Holy Spirit just works things out in so many ways and craziest of stuff. I got a call couple weeks ago and this guy's like, "Hey, I'm in your fair city. My pickup broke down. Who can mechanic?" Well, I'm like, I know a guy that will know a guy. He may be able to do it and he may not, but here's Brian Howland's number. Just tell him I sent him to you and he'll either send you to who needs to do it or he'll do it. I don't know.
0: The sticker on, I'm looking at the sticker on his hat as he's saying, "I can't, but I know
1: a guy." Yeah. And it turns out, and then I know other guys too. And what was really cool about that is that guy, after he got his pickup, he pulled into my driveway and we shared with each other for a long time, hour and a half maybe. And we built relationships, spread a little Jesus, all of it. So it's really cool how he works. And he works in ways like that every single day. The other day, again, you know, I was there at Kyle Taylor's. I didn't even want to go when I shared this story, but it's worth repeating because it was so cool. I was in there and Kyle had a pickup broke down in Shawnee, Oklahoma. And at first, I didn't know what. I was just in there waiting, and it was Tammy's horse, and I didn't want to take him to the vet, honestly. And she wanted me to, and because I always do what she wants. Okay. Yeah, Brian's looking for lightning.
0: I'm just going to stand over here. Oh,
1: yeah. Yeah, well, I did this once anyhow. But while I was there, in a little bit, he starts telling me what he's got going on. And I'm like, "Oh, I know a guy in Shawnee, mechanic guy. He'll at least have a place to park that thing. We figure out what to do." And then I got to encourage him in the most wonderful ways. I said, "The providence of the living God is so amazing that my timing of me being right here, right now, to share with you this connection." And Bill was happy to do it, and I don't know how it all turned out, but I know that Bill did a, he was there. He picked up the phone when I called, and he was there as a help. And that stuff happens every day, all day. So this, and David and I shared some of this morning, and I'm going to come to you today from Joshua, first chapter of Joshua, and actually, Jason, earlier this week, we were sharing, and he was excited to share with me part of this word from the first chapter of Joshua, and I found it so amazing because I have taught from the first chapter of Joshua a lot of times, several times, but I have never, with these same verses, I have never come from this angle that had spoke to him, and now continues to speak to me, and I believe it will you too. I think this is for all of us. So as we get ready to read in Joshua, now I'm going to pull up so I got all my information here. Joshua 1:1, after the death of Moses, the Lord's servants, the Lord spoke to Joshua, son of Nun, Moses' assistant. It's interesting that he's been learning all this time. You know, he is happy being number two guy, sometimes number three with Caleb. Anyway, but he was there assisting along, learning along for the day that he was called to do something more. And honestly, that's how all this works. If you're in the worship, David would be, you'd be up here, and your hope is that you're truly worshiping and teaching the others to lead into true worship. That it ain't about a performance, it's about worship, right?
0: Amen. Yes.

0: One of the things that I've talked about everybody with everybody that serves on the team is like, we're not up here, I pray every time that we step out here that that's the case, that the Lord's being glorified, because these giftings that we have come from Him. And I always encourage, like, some people get up here and they kind of hold back and they don't want to sing. I'm like, listen, sing from your heart. The Lord is, He's let you be in this spot to share this gift. Sing it from your heart. Sing it as unto Him, because that's what we're doing. We're glorifying Him. It had this. It doesn't have, look, you guys have seen me long enough to know that I don't play every right chord. I bet I missed about 17 of them up here this morning.
1: What?
0: And I'll forget a word. I'll say a word wrong. But the posture of my heart is just always up here. I'll get lost in it. And, you know, I'll be overcome with emotion sometimes, and I can't. I'm blubbering up here. I know it's hard to believe. Y'all
1: don't. It is weird, yeah.
0: But, you know, and I just want you guys, and I've said it before, and I'm going to say it again, in those moments, that's when I feel like the Holy Spirit is all over me, and I can't do anything but weep. And it's
1: awesome, you know, and then you hope that that's contagious. You know, as he was talking, I think of Pop Jerry Voorhees. You know, he never one time in the whole time I knew him, in the decades I knew him, did he ever sing the same song twice. You couldn't follow. The words might be up there, but he was singing something else entirely. And it was beautiful. And then there's others out there. I was thinking as you were talking, you know, I wouldn't call out names or anything, but if your name is Amy Lou Schumann, yeah, yeah, or Sheila Kelso, you might have a gift, and we'd like to hear that too. But I mean, I would not really call you two out, but so there's people that are showing the way. You're not alone. And you're paving. And I'm going to tell you, you know, as we get started, if the Lord would use somebody with this guy's personality, He'll use anybody. I mean, He just wants a willing heart. He will work out the rest of it. It don't matter where you come from, what tribe you belong to, what your background is. None of that matters. The only thing that matters, I love the way that Jason Taylor says it. My only answer is yes, sir.
0: Yes.
1: And that's it. So that's if as somebody that sharpens me, that's what I get out of Jason's. This morning, I was like, from 5:30 on, I was getting prepared to do, yes, sir. I will go. I'm assuming you'll get me back to service on time, but I'm going. And if you don't, they'll handle it.
0: Amen.
1: So, verse 2, Moses, my servant, is dead. Therefore, the time has come for you. There's a time. In 2012, it's like, if you have an opportunity to go, you're the guy. You don't have to check with me. If you have a spot to go and represent me, you're up. I'm there already, waiting on you. And all of a sudden, as I got really used to that, this year he changed that a little bit with me. Moses, my servant, is dead. Therefore, the time has come for you, Joshua, to lead. Lead who? These people, the Israelites. 600-some-odd thousand of them, lots. Well over a million. Across the Jordan River into the land I'm giving you. This morning, the Lord really brought to mind, David and I talked about this a little earlier. So Joshua and all of his people were plucked out of, they were rescued from the death angel 40 years earlier. They were rescued into a dry place, a desert. They had to lean on obedience the whole time. But they had this option. You have this option. You're here. You've been plucked out away from the death angel. Some of you have crossed that river that we're fixing to talk about, but an awful lot of you are still in this desert place. Along the way, you get to make this choice. And the choice is you can die in the desert, like most of them did. The first generation, all but a couple died in the desert. or

you can cross the Jordan and proclaim your promise. That's it. There's only two options, and your options to make along the way. Of that, all of them got to choose. Out of 600,000, two of them chose promise. The rest chose in their lostness, in their confusion, in their struggles. They just died. They were still in the desert. I think that's a pretty good word, honestly. There's more, but that was pretty good. Verse 3, I promise you what I promised Moses. Which leads me to believe that what God promised Moses and what he promised Joshua, he also promised David Chronister. He also promised John Paul. He also promised you wherever you're sitting. If you're still in the desert, these guys were still in the desert right now. But here's the options, and here's how it works. I promise you what I promised Moses. Wherever you set foot, you will be on land I've given you. There's this promise coming, and it's yours to take. And when you get there, wherever, in the King James, it says wherever you put the sole of your foot will be a place that's yours. In America in 2026, we got this crazy idea that it'll be ours because it's ours. Wrong. It's a lie. It's ours because we take it. It's ours because we claim it. First, we got to figure out how to get. The Jordan was big. It was in the wet time of the year. And somehow we got to have enough faith to wade off in that thing and get to the other side. Interestingly enough, when they waded into it, the Lord stopped the water and they got to the other side, all of them. Nobody drowned in the river that day. Nobody. But it still would have been really daunting when you waded off in there knee deep, which Scripture tells us that went that way. Wherever you set foot will be land I have given you. This gets really interesting. From the Negev wilderness to the south of Lebanon mountains in the north, from the Euphrates River to the east, from the Mediterranean Sea in the west, including all the land of the Hittites. Lot of country, everywhere you go, going to be yours for the taking. I'm giving it to you, but you got to take it. Verse 5. No one will be able to stand against you as long as you live, for I will be with you as I was with Moses. I will not fail you or abandon you. I will not fail you or abandon you. Anybody else in here felt abandoned from time to time? Felt alone? Felt like God wasn't even listening? It was a lie. He was there. He's working all this out. It takes however long it takes. But there comes a day when we got to choose and we got to fight for it. And the proof is coming here. It's coming in the next few verses. Be strong and courageous, for you are the one who will lead these people. First of all, you're called to lead somebody. Second of all, you're going to have to be strong and courageous to do it. A matter of fact, it says that four times, be strong and courageous. Why would it be four times in just a few verses? It could only be because it's just dang near impossible to do. Takes more than you got. Only God. You're going to have to rely on. It's like, I got no strength. And I don't feel very courageous. But I trust you. Be strong and courageous, for you are the one who will lead these people to possess all the land. So now we're back to, there's others that are going to follow you that are going to be great worship leaders, and you don't just teach them to lead worship, but you teach them to teach worship leaders. As I'm not just called to share the gospel, I'm called to teach people to share the gospel. I'm called to teach people to live it, breathe it. If he calls you to leave your family and go there, he'll get you back to him, and that's covered here in a minute too.

Be strong and courageous, for you are the one to lead all these people to possess all the land I swore to their ancestors. This promise is good, and it's yours. I will give them. 7, be strong and courageous, and very courageous. Not just courageous, very courageous. Be careful. Listen. This is the linchpin. Without this, none of it works. Linchpin is that pin that keeps the wagon on the tractor. Without the linchpin, it don't stay hooked. Be careful to obey all the instructions Moses gave you. Do not deviate from them, turning either to the right or left. Then, I think that's a bad translation. I think it should say only then. Only then you will be successful. Only then you will be successful in everything you do. If you follow the instructions, you don't deviate from them, you study them, you meditate on them, and it's going to tell us about this. 8, study this book of instructions continually. Meditate on it day and night so you will be sure to obey everything written in it. Only then, there it is, only then will you prosper and succeed in all you do. If you hit one of them spots where you are not prospering or succeeding, and it ain't talking about money, it could be, but there's a lot. You could be very financially successful and your family be a wreck. It's about prospering and succeeding, living a life worth living. Only then you will prosper and succeed in all you do. This is my command. 3, be strong and courageous. Do not be afraid or discouraged, for the Lord your God is with you wherever you go. I'm going to be there. Then here in 10, Joshua then commanded the officers of Israel, go through. This is really interesting too about the ways of God, and I think this is so important. So he says, go through the camp and tell the people to get their provisions ready. In 3 days, you will cross the Jordan. So there's this time coming. He gives us a warning. He gave me a warning, even though I didn't know Jason Taylor was going to be here in July, even though I didn't know that it would be Sheila that brought the message on forgiveness, even though I didn't know that David would bring the message that he did or Bill did. I didn't know any of that at the time. I just knew that I wasn't supposed to be the guy every single time anymore. And every one of those times, I had the great privilege of spreading the gospel to individuals or groups somewhere else. Last week, I'm in Amarillo, Texas, and I got this group of young men, and some of them listen on the radio, and I get the privilege of sharing the gospel with them for a while. And it all started with this question. It was so cool the way the Holy Spirit worked this out. One of those young men, we were talking about working cow horses or ranch horses, and then I mentioned the cutting horse background that I had, and he asked me, which do you like more, cutting or this? I said, honestly, it don't make me any difference. I just want to go where my family's going. That's all I care about. I want to be horseback, and I want to do what my family does. I tried this going down the road, just me, and it didn't work. Didn't work for me, didn't work for my family, and it was zero fun. It was just hard work. This stuff here, if my family's in it, I'm in it. And it shocked those young men that that was my response. And one of them says, that's how it should be. And then we got to talking about all the things the Lord was doing with our families and my family, and I couldn't help but springboard off of that and give them the whole load of hay. They didn't get just a flake or two. Go through the camp, tell the people to get their provisions ready. In 3 days, you will cross the Jordan. This is verse 11. Take possession of the land the Lord your God is giving you. So

I think I'm going to do that. Here it is. In the King James, it says, pass through the host and command the people, saying, prepare yourself. For 3 days you'll pass over this Jordan and go to possess the land which the Lord your God has giveth you to possess. Interesting thing is this word possess, and this was the word that Jason spoke to me on earlier in the week. Possess. We think about possess as something, so we're going to possess it, we're going to own it. But we think like here, you can possess my phone. We think it works like that. But this word possess, actually, that's not a great translation either. The word comes from the Hebrew, and the word is yarash. But what the word means is to occupy, to drive out, to possess, to seize, to inherit, to expel. And all of a sudden, I start getting this picture. Somebody is living in my promise. Oh, Slick is over there camping in my promise. And the only way that he moves is if I expel him. I've got to seize what is mine, possess. I've got to conquer it, and I've got to drive his ass out. Yeah. Right? And furthermore, once it's drove out, he is not probably gone forever. He's going to sneak back by there and try to move back in on my promise along the way. And so this word possess, yarash, is an action. Seize it. Fight for it. Defend it. Kick him out of it. Keep kicking him out of it. He shows back up like, whoa, this is my promise, and there ain't room for you. I've been studying this here book day and night. I'm living it, breathing it. I'm doing the best I can. When I screwed it up, I repented. It still promises, still good, and it's mine. You got to leave. There's only room for one of us, and I choose it be me. Right? Joshua then commanded the officers of Israel, go through the camp, tell the people to get their provisions ready. In 3 days, you will cross the Jordan, and you will seize possession of the land. You will conquer. You will fight for. You will cast out. You will drive out the enemy from your promise that the Lord God is giving you. One more part, and I'll close right here, and we'll go on to the dedication. Verse 12. Joshua, some of you are here. So if you have already crossed the Jordan in your life, and you are already fighting for your promise, all of a sudden it ain't even about you. It's about your generations, but it's also about your neighbors and your friends and your relatives. However, David and I, you and I, we're relatives now. We belong to the same bunch that serves the living God. We're family. We go by this title, Christian, means that we're fellow anointed people, that our one job is connecting God to people and people to God. That's our purpose. That's why we're here. And so we're family. As family, we have this purpose. So this last verse that I'm going to read today is 12. Then Joshua called together the tribes of

0: Reuben, Gad, and the half tribe of Manasseh. I want you to know that these tribes had already been given their promised land. Their families are settling down. They had settled. The Lord, they had asked for some land, and the Lord said, okay, if that's what you want, you can have that. You can have that. Here again, we talked about that early on, that the way the Lord matches up what we ask for, what we say. One time I'm talking to my friend Steve Frisup. This is free too, but it's also in the way that the living God works. And I told him 20-some years ago, I started praying that the Lord, I said, Lord, I know that you didn't love your servant Moses one bit more than you love me. I know it. And Moses felt good right to the end. He was active and he was vibrant and he lived a life. As a matter of fact, the last thing he did was climb the mountain before he went home to be with the Lord. So, Lord, I'm going to do all I can to serve you, but I would really like to feel good like Moses right to the end. So I shared that with Steve, that had been my prayer for some 20-some years. And he said, so what did the Lord say about that? Whatever you want, John Paul? I said, well, that's sure how it's worked so far. He said, that's what I thought. And we talk like that, and that's the way, and me and the Lord talk like that. And you and the Lord, I encourage you, it don't have to be. Earlier this week, I was talking to my brother-in-law who was raised in a really structured church setting. He's telling me, he said, you know, I still struggle just praying because I think it has to sound a certain way. And the thing that I have discovered is, and I will quote him, he said to me, he said, what I have discovered is the Lord don't give a crap about all that. He just wants me to be talking to him. Amen. Whatever it sounds like. Matter of fact, some of those flowery ones he can't even hear because of the heart posture. So back to this in 12, and I want to make this point, that Joshua called together these tribes that have already, they've already got their promised place picked out. The half tribe of Manasseh, and he told them, verse 13, remember what Moses, the servant, the Lord commanded you. The Lord your God has given you a place of rest. He has given you this land. 14, your wives and children and livestock may remain here in the land Moses assigned you on the east side of the river, but you, your strong warriors, fully armed, must lead the other tribes across the Jordan to help them conquer their territory. I'm telling you that if you haven't crossed the Jordan yet, you got to get across that thing and make your own claim. If you're across the Jordan in your life, your job is to help somebody else get to theirs. It ain't about you. It's never going to be about you. There is this time when you'll get to go back to him, and it says so here. You had something?
1: Well, it's just coming to me like that. He backs us up in the New Testament, right? Like these guys, they've got their inheritance, but they need to go and they need to fight. You go to the parable of the workers, how some of them started work at the beginning of the day, and some of them didn't get to, some of them started at the end of the day. These guys that started at the beginning of the day, they worked their butt off.
0: Yeah.
1: For the same people, for everybody else to get there and the same inheritance.
0: So they get the same pay, yeah.
1: And it's just, I thought it's kind of the way that parallels right there. And the way that we as people think, it's like, well, this isn't fair. Why am I doing all the work so that this person gets the same reward that I do? Isn't that what it's about?
0: Amen. Amen. It don't matter. If you have to worship for free for the next 30 years so somebody else can do it for two Sundays in a row, who cares?
1: Who cares?
0: It ain't about that. Until the Lord gives them rest, and as he's given you rest, and until then, until they too, listen to that, until the Lord gives them rest, so you fight for them until they enter, and this word rest is also a bad

Translation, it ain't about resting. It's about living. It's about dwelling. The proper translation would be live or dwell. So until they dwell in their promise, you keep fighting for them to take it. Come across the Jordan with me, I'll fight with you. This morning I drove quite a ways so that I could fight with somebody. This is your promise. And the Lord gave me every word I was to tell him before I got there. He reaffirmed I was supposed to go, and he even told me what to say before I ever got there. And that's how David knew any of this, is because on the way home I was so pumped up I was sharing it with him. Stay with him until the Lord gives them a place to dwell, rest. And as he has given you a place to dwell, to fight for, to possess, kick them out, take what's yours, and until they too possess the land your God has given them. Possess the land your God has given them. Only then, this is really interesting, only then. So when do I quit fighting for you? Only then. When you're in your dwelling spot, you're stout enough to fight for somebody else, then I got to move on to the next one. But only then. Till you're there, I'm fighting for you. You got so many people in your life, the only way they're going to get there is if you fight for them. How could they get there if you don't fight for them? How could I have got here if there weren't others fighting for me? Couldn't have. And they told me the truth in the craziest of ways. And it changed everything, and it's blessed me. Years ago, I was trying to work out, and I didn't know where to go, and I was so lost. And my kids were suffering, and Tammy was suffering, and all I knew is that all of my decisions led to pain. I couldn't figure out none of the rest of it. I just knew that part. And I thought the answers might be in church. But when I got to church, I was spent less time with my family at the time, and it was awkward, and I couldn't figure it out, what I was supposed to do, when I was really wanting off the hook. And I asked my friend Jim Berlier, I was like, I don't know what to do. He said, it looks to me like you're going to have to figure out how to take a day of the week off some other day, but Sunday's non-negotiable. You need it, your family needs it, and that one you got to stay hooked for. Everything else you're just going to have to figure out. I was wanting any other answer than that at the time. And if somebody had given me some other answer, I would have taken it at the time. But because he told me the truth that day, I stayed the course. And I wallowed through it. And a lot of it wasn't real pretty. But because of it, I'm here. I could have never seen any of this coming. And you guys are getting the next generation, and you've got your own stories. And there comes this time when you come along somebody, side somebody, and that time is probably today. And you tell them the truth, and you love on them, and you don't know how it's going to go. Jim didn't know that I would ever speak to him again. He honestly didn't. I could have got mad, got out of his pickup, and never spoke to him again. He didn't know. But instead, it changed my life. It inspired me to stay the course, even though I didn't know how it would turn out. It inspired me to see what would happen. I didn't even know there was a promise out there at the time. I just was tired of the pain. Now I see it was the beginning steps. I was there against the Jordan. I just had to figure out how to wade off in the river. So I just want to encourage you this morning. The choice is yours. You can die in the desert if you want to. But you don't have to.
and there's promise waiting.

0: But you have to seize it. You have to possess it. You're going to have to fight for it. And you're going to have to fight for it more than once. You're probably going to have to fight for it every day. And you're going to have to defend it. And you're going to have to keep your defenses up. You're going to have to study this thing to see how it goes, how the next chapter goes. And what you should do at the time. And it's crazy, but he will give you the verses you need before you need them every single time. If you will spend that time in this thing right here. And if you will accept the Holy Spirit, if you will seek him. If you've never sought the Holy Spirit, today's the day. He comes to everybody who seeks him. And when there's a lot of teaching out about the Holy Spirit. Most of it's bad. I'm sorry, church folks that are listening, but most of it is bad. The truth is, when you receive Jesus, if you've got the Holy Spirit, you got all of him. There's not another time that he comes that you have Jesus first and then later you have the Holy Spirit. It don't work that way. It's a lie. You got him the whole time. What you don't know is how to use him or how to access him. And along the way, you learn how to access him, and he bestows things, and he empowers you and matures you. And the journey is as you grow, just like McCoy, who we're going to dedicate here in a second. He will grow and mature and develop. But he's all in everything that he's going to be, it's inside of him right now. The man that he's going to grow up, all of those seeds are in there. We just got to help him grow. Pray with me. Will you pray?
1: Yes, sir. Father, I just come to you right now. And we thank you for the promise that you've given us, Father. And Father, we repent for every time that we have ever forfeited that promise. We repent of every time that we've let the enemy lie to us. We let him get into our fields. We let him just come into our lives and lie to us and tell him we're not worthy of this. Make us feel like because we are who we are, Father, you have no use for us. Feelings are fleeting, Father. They lie to us, and they're how the enemy gets in, and that's how he tries to. He can't drag us to hell. All he can do is cause us to forfeit the promise that you've given us, Father. So, Father, we just repent of that right here, right now, this morning. Father, we just pray that you would just continue to guide us. Show us how to stay focused on the promise. Much like Peter, Father, when he came out on the water, he was focused on Jesus, and he was walking across all of his problems. But then he began to focus on the problem, and he began to sink into the water. Father, help us to keep our eyes on you. Help us to know that everything that we have, Father, is from you. You're such a loving God. And just sit here and think of how unworthy we feel, and yet you sent your Son to die on that cross. So that we could have that promise, that nothing could be in the way of that promise as long as that we would come and accept that gift. Father, we're just so blessed and thankful for that. So, Father, again, we repent right now for each and every time that we say anything that doesn't line up with what you say about us, Father. You say I am worthy. You say I am loved. And you say that I am made in your image, Father. So I just pray that everybody in here today would stand on that promise. I am who you say I am, Father.
0: Yes.
1: Father, we just love you. I just pray that you would be over this family. Their enemy is attacking folks in this family each and every day, Father. But these are your people. And they have a promise coming from you, Father. So we just ask right now in agreement that you would just protect each and every one of us from the attacks of the enemy. Show us how we need to fight him each and every day. And let us stand on the promise of your scripture to know that we have the authority to kick that sunbuck right out of our house and keep him gone, Father. Father, we just love you and we praise you and we thank you. And we pray that you've been glorified in everything that happens here today. And Father, we just pray right now over this little baby McCoy that you would just continue to anoint him. Father, you have a special purpose in his life. And I just pray that as the family dedicates him to you, Father, that you would just take a hold of this boy right here, right now, and that you would just show him each and every step that he needs to take. From the first word that he speaks, Father, we pray that he's praising your name from the very first word. Father, we love you and we thank you and we praise you for everything that you are and everything that you do. We pray it in Jesus' name. Amen.
0: Amen.

0: So I want to invite McCoy and all the people that claim to be his and him theirs. If they'd come down here, we're going to dedicate him before the Lord. We're going to dedicate ourselves. You know, really, I've talked about this before, but this kind of thing, what we're doing, whether it's a marriage or a baptism or this, we're just coming into agreement with what the Lord's already doing. What he has lined up, we're just trying to be in order with what he's doing. And you know, there's some children out there that are born into all kinds of situations in neglectful places and but this one ain't one of those. I'm telling you, this baby right here is born into a supportive, loving place. And Scripture tells us, to whom much is given, much is expected. And so I just can't imagine what is expected of this man as he grows. I'm really in awe of it. And so we as a family are agreeing. Let me say agree. I know Gracie will have to say something. We as a family are claiming that we're dedicating ourselves to raise McCoy in such a way that he will know the living God, that he will have every opportunity to accept the living God as his, not just as his Savior, but the author of his life, that he will understand the power of the Holy Spirit, and that the Holy Spirit, he will be given every opportunity to receive the Holy Spirit, to seek the Holy Spirit, to be empowered by the Holy Spirit, to have a life from beginning to end, guided by the Holy Spirit, and make the differences that he was born to make. So that's what we're saying as a family, right?
1: We're saying that it's our honor to raise a God-fearing man.
0: You want to say anything, TJ? Heavenly Father, we present to you this man seed, this little sprout that will soon, really, life is like a wisp of smoke. I see I'm one of his grandparents, and I see his great grandfather here, and inside of my dad, I know that the day before yesterday, he was a little boy. He too was a sprout. And so I know it goes fast. So Father, this sprout of a man here, Father, we present him to you, and we ask that you would protect him. Father, that you would protect his coming and his going and his teaching, that everything that we teach him would be honorable to you, that we as a people that are committed to him, as this church body and those that are with him right now up front, Father, that you would protect, that we would teach him only as you would have us, and that when we start to misguide him in ways that are not honorable to you, that you would correct us, and that we would repent, and that we would fix it in his growing. And then, Father, that you would protect him, but then you would also protect his development in every single way. And then, Father, that we would be fully committed, that what has really been foreign, kind of foreign or completely foreign to each of us as adults here as we grew up, would be entirely normal to him, that this relationship between you and him that we're talking about, that it'll be important.

eloquently and that he would do it effectively and that lives, uncounted lives, would be changed because of his service to you, Father. And I pray all this in Jesus' name. And we say, amen.

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1: ABC News, I'm Brian Clark. Court battles continue over media access to the White House, and Attorney General Todd Blanch tells ABC's This Week that the fight is not over, even though CNN, MS Now, and Politico were ordered back onto the White House complex. He says that President Trump has good reason for trying to deny access.
2: What they say is exactly the issue when it comes to national security.
1: Judges have appeared skeptical of that argument. Today, the president travels to Illinois. He's attending the President's Cup golf tournament. It is not golf weather for millions. On the East Coast, a powerful nor'easter continues to batter the region. Combined with high tides, that's caused coastal flooding. It's blamed for one death after a tree struck a man in New York City. British police say 5 men were arrested on suspicion they were preparing a terrorist attack, and they were taken into custody near a U.S. airbase outside Fairford, which the U.S. has used to launch strikes on Iran. This is ABC News.
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8: Sunshine, light winds this afternoon, highs near 87, some areas of clouds tonight, we'll see lows around 64. Mix of sun and clouds tomorrow with light east winds, highs near 84. Slight chances for showers tomorrow night, lows around 67. Showers likely for your Tuesday, Wednesday, and Thursday, highs will be in the lower 80s on Tuesday, upper 70s Wednesday and Thursday. We've got you covered on K101 and K101online.com.

0: ABC News, I'm Mike Dubusky. Iran is now threatening to strike U.S. ships as far away as the Indian Ocean as the conflict in the Middle East continues to escalate. In the U.K., the RAF Fairford Air Base, used often by U.S. forces for operations in Iran, was the site of a possible attempted bombing today. British police say they have five people in custody on suspicion of preparation of a terrorism act. They're also facing explosives charges. An early season nor'easter continues to bring high winds and massive amounts of rain across the Northeast. ABC's Leslie Lopez has the latest.
1: Officials on New York's Long Island warning drivers to stay away from flooded roads. The storm also battering New England and the Mid-Atlantic with high winds in Rhode Island, heavy rain in Massachusetts, and waves eroding the beach along Maryland's coast.
0: Hurricane Nolo weakened in recent hours to a Category 1 storm, then re-strengthened into a Category 2. Right now it sits about 200 miles southwest of Hawaii. This is ABC News. In South Africa, police are on the hunt for the suspects behind two shootings that left 27 people dead in total. The latest played out near Johannesburg and Cape Town last night, which authorities believe may have been retaliation for another shooting a month ago. They're investigating whether this has anything to do with the country's gold.

0: mine trade. Pope Leo continues his trip to France, his first official visit to that country since becoming Pope last year. Right now he's in Lourdes, where we also find ABC's Tom Sufi Burridge.
1: Last night, Pope Leo was in the Grotto of the Apparitions in private, praying. That site is revered by Catholics all around the world as a place of healing. Millions of people flock to it every year. It is one of the most visited sites anywhere in the world for Catholics.
0: And the government of Australia wants to hear from top artificial intelligence CEOs in the wake of a string of recent hacking incidents, including one where an AI agent from OpenAI attempted to hack into the country's healthcare system. I'm Mike Dabusky, ABC News.
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1: 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No.

0: Morgan Wallen with the week's hottest song, Been By Now. Later, we're going to find out if Morgan has yet another number one on Country Countdown USA. Each week, I'm joined by a top country star who gives me a hand counting down the hits. Along this week is Zach Top. How are you?
1: Good. How are you?
0: I'm great. Where are you?
1: I am in Tahoe, State Line, Nevada.
0: As we talk this weekend, this is your birthday weekend, man.
2: Yes, indeed.
0: A whole 29?
1: Yeah.
2: Closing in on the big 3-0.
0: I don't think that's as big as a milestone as that used to be, is it?
2: No, it feels like it's, whatever. 30's the new 20. I've heard that, whatever.
1: Well, we'll see. I'm not too scared. I still feel like I'm acting like I'm 17, so I'm all right.
0: Hey, I did see, though, that on your birthday, you're doing a show in San Antonio.
2: That's right, yep.
1: We're playing, the Spurs Arena down there in San Antonio.
0: So, was that your choice or somebody else?
1: I didn't put a whole lot of thought into the birthday show. Just another stop on the tour, and it's been a minute since we played in San Antonio, so it'd be fun to... We haven't done a whole lot in Texas this year yet, and so it should be a fun time. Those are usually great shows for us down in Texas.
0: Yeah.
1: So, for it.
0: Well, there's a lot to do with you as we get along here. The CMA nominations came out a couple weeks ago, and you're nominated for Album of the Year.
2: Yes, sir.
0: That album contains the current top 20, South of Sanity.
2: Yeah.
0: We'll catch up on that. We'll find out what's going on for you with the rest of this year and on into next year, since I know you guys plan way ahead.
2: Yes, sir.
0: We're going to do all that with Zach Top as we get along. Right now, we'll get things started at number 30. Here's Parker McCollum and Killin' Me.

0: Parker McCollum leading off the week's top 30. That's killing me. We're counting them down here along with Zach Topp. As we mentioned a bit ago, the CMA nominations recently came out. Your latest project, Ain't In It For My Health, was nominated for Album of the Year. And I got to tell you, it's interesting through the years talking to people. Obviously, Entertainer of the Year is ostensibly the top award.
1: Sure.
0: But you talk to artists. By and large, they're all about the Album of the Year, like as the... really, maybe for an artist, the highest honor, even maybe above entertainer.
1: Yeah,
2: I would agree. It's they're right up there together in my mind. Yeah, it's like any of these awards are awesome to, you know, to get, and anybody be thankful and excited to win one, let alone be nominated in them. But that the album thing, something about having your whole body of work acknowledged like that feels really cool. I mean, yeah, even cooler than, you know, when you have one big hit song off the record or something, mm-hmm. and, you know, you might be up for a song of the year. That's really cool, too. But having the whole, yeah, I think the whole package acknowledged that way, yeah, there's something really cool about that, and I feel the exact same way. I'm really, that one is probably one of the, yeah, if not the top one, that's one, yeah. It's ones that I'd like to win.
0: And, of course, your current single is from that CMA-nominated album. Here is my co-host, Zach Topp, with South of Sanity.

My co-host Zach Topp, his current top 15, that's South of Sanity. And later, I'm going to ask Zach how his fans relate to that song, especially when he does it live. Right now, we are 29 on a countdown. Here's newcomer Kevin Powers, along with Shaboozey, Move On.

0: Newcomer Kevin Powers joined by Shibuzi there at number 29 with Move On. I'm Lon Helton, and coming up, my co-host Zach Top plays a stadium show with Jason Aldean and Luke Bryan.
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0: Jason Aldean entering the countdown at number 28 with Anytime Soon. We're counting him down here with Zach Toppin. And hey, before we leave Jason, of course, you opened for him and Luke Bryan when they played down at the Sanford Stadium in Georgia last April. And since then, Jason has been in here as my co-host, and he talked about that show.
1: Yeah, man, Zach was great. You know, I'd never...

0: did, you know, back in the day. So he's great, man. Obviously a great singer, great player, really great player. And it's fun to have him out that night. And he's rocking right now, man. So I'm happy for him.
1: Oh, there it is. That's pretty nice. I appreciate the kind words from Jason there. That was, yeah, it was funny. We just met that first time. It's funny he says that. That's probably the most common thing I hear from people in meet and greets that come up. And it's like, dang, I thought you was going to be kind of short.
2: That's funny. So from your perspective, tell me about that night.
1: Yeah, absolutely. We're honored to be on the show. You know, it's one of those things that hasn't happened in a while. And so I was honored that they decided to pick me. I've been around Luke a good bit before, and we had a great, great night and had some fun. My girlfriend is a big, she loves all that Luke Bryan stuff, the earlier Luke Bryan stuff. And so anyway, she's a big fan. We had a whole lot of fun down there.

Luke Bryan and his number one from 2011, Country Girl, Shake It For Me. Zach Topp is this week's co-host. Getting back to the chart at 27, it's Chase Matthew holding it down.

0: Chase Matthew up one to number 27, holding it down. I'm Lon Helton, and coming up, I'm going to ask my co-host Zach Topp about his backstage conversation with George Strait. Country Countdown
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2: 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Zach Top along is my countdown co-host. We are 26. It's Cody Johnson and Horseback.
3: He's a ranch hand in a pinch, man. 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Cause she's a gold digger with a quick trigger. A cast iron skillet swinging lid flipper. Now he's a double wide on the county line.

horseback. 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

0: We're counting them down here with Zach Toppin. And you know, the last time that you were here, you were just about to open for George Strait in Lubbock, Texas. So we talked about you doing that and what it meant to open for George in Texas. So how'd it go?
1: Oh, it was amazing. It was, one of the coolest, obviously a big bucket list thing that we got to, you know, like in 25, we got to open a few shows for Alan Jackson on his kind of farewell tour. That was amazing. And then this one was, just really special. He's kind of the first thing I remember from being a little kid and falling in love with country music was Amarillo by Morning. That was my favorite song ever since I was real little. And so got to have my my parents were down there and had some folks to celebrate with that night and got to, you know, hang out with George a little bit, drink a little tequila on his bus and chat with him for a little bit. So that was really fun.
0: And what'd you guys talk about?
1: We talked about golf a lot. We are both frustrated golfers. It's so funny. Anytime I get around guys like that, I just want to have a regular, normal conversation with them. And I just got to sit there and hold myself back from just being a fan and telling them how much I love their music, which is true. But, you know, they've heard that a billion times before. Yeah. So I always try to play it cool and have a regular, normal conversation with them.
0: That is a really cool point to get to, right? When you can just talk to George and talk about regular stuff. But hang on to that. I want to talk some more about your time with Mr. Strait as we get to number 25 on the countdown. This is Megan Maroney and Medicine.

0: Megan Maroney up a couple to number 25 with Medicine. Zach Topp is this week's Countdown co-host, and we're just talking about you opening a show for George Strait down in Lubbock, Texas. And just kind of curious, as you get along and you start talking with George, do you get braver to ask more questions that you really wanted to ask, like stuff that you really wanted to know?
1: Yes and no. I feel more comfortable around him, and, you know, it's like we've got a little bit to

0: relate on, I guess. But I never know how much, because yeah, that's obviously, there's a million things that I'd want to ask him about his career and about, you know, early on coming up. And it's hard for me to read with guys like that that's been doing it this long. I'm sure they've told those stories thousands of times.
1: Yeah,
0: you know,
1: yeah.
0: Had all kinds of young whippersnappers, you know, try to ask them those same things. And I never know how much I should try to ask them about work stuff and about the career, or if they'd rather just sit there and BS about golf, you know.
1: You guys ever talk about, because I would think George loves your music, I would think, because he's such a traditionalist himself.
2: Yeah.
1: Do you guys ever talk about doing anything together?
0: He didn't bring that up. You know, at some point, if I feel like I got the right song that he might say yes to, I'd probably holler at him and see if he might do it. But that didn't come up. That hasn't come up in our conversation face-to-face yet.
1: I need to do that. He needs more number ones, I think.
0: Yeah, exactly.
1: Seriously. Along with Zach Topp, we're going to get back to the countdown here. We're at 24. It's Blake Shelton. Let him in anyway.

0: Blake Shelton up a couple to number 24, Let Him In Anyway. I'm Lon Helton, and coming up, we're going to talk about some new music with my co-host, Zach Tom.
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0: Russell Dickerson up a couple to number 23, Worth Your Wild. Zach Topp is this week's Countdown co-host, and I guess it's been, what, about a year since you released Ain't In It For My Health, your latest album project. But you just put out a couple of new songs on an EP. One of them is Good Girls and Cowgirls. Why would you come with these two new songs?
1: I don't know. It's funny. I feel like people's consumption of music is interesting these days.
0: Yeah.
1: It feels like, yeah, on the one hand, I agree. It's like, shoot, we barely had this record out a year and, you know, want to get all the life out of that we can, and a bunch of songs on there that I love. But then it's also, I don't know, it feels like people are always just constantly clamoring for new music in the marketplace. And it felt like it was kind of a fun little mid-tour, you know, announcement too, to just kind of toss a couple new things out there, give folks something fresh, and see if they can't catch on a little bit.
0: Yeah, I really like both the songs, Good Girls and Cowgirls, and then Other Side of Hurting. Both of them are just out by my co-host Zach Topp, and we will talk some more new music in just a little bit. Right now, as we get back to the Countdown at 22, here's Graylin James, Water at a Wedding.

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4: Well,

0: Nicole Wetzel and Ella Langley moving up 3 to number 21 with Jaded. Zach Topp is my co-host, and up next to the countdown here is John Pardee. And when he was in here as my co-host, he was telling me about taking you along with him on his tour of Australia.
1: Yeah, I think that was the last time I saw Zach. I was in Australia.
2: Oh, really?
1: But from what he's done now to from then, it's been pretty amazing. So he can command any stage as him and a guitar. He's a West Coast guy, too, so...
2: So when you were in Australia, did he do any of those adventurous things with you? Is he an adventurous kind of swim with things that'll kill you guy?
1: He drank all my tequila. That's about as adventurous as we got. Because he was opening the show, so he was done early. And we hung out for a little bit, had a couple drinks, and then he was off to go do adventure. So I think he was having a lot of fun.
3: Yes, John is not wrong. We had a lot of fun down there in Australia. That was funny. I don't think the closest I came to swimming was something that would kill me. We went, me and the band went on a, we were going on a snorkeling trip. We wanted to go snorkel and see some sea turtles and nice things like that. Anyway, and we took this boat ride out toward this island, and we were all splashing around in the water like a bunch of little fish snack. And before long, this fella comes racing along in a jet ski and is like screaming at people to get out of the water, get out of the water. Anyway, so we do, and a helicopter just spotted a great white that was like 250 yards out off the shore from where we were playing.
2: Did you get back in the water after that?
3: We did. Yeah, they decided we were going to go to a little different spot to

0: snorkel, but we did get back in a little ways away.
1: And I think that was a very good idea. Now, the guy who started this conversation about Australia is John Pardee, who is next on the countdown at number 20, Boots Off.

0: enough.
1: John Party once again at number 20. That's Boots Off. We're counting down the country hits this week along with my co-host Zach Top. And as we've been talking, you have literally been all over the world this year. A bit ago, we talked about being in Australia along with John Party. But also earlier this year, you were over in the UK doing the Country to Country Festival. And of course, also at that festival was Scotty McCreery. And when he was in here as my co-host, he was telling me about your flight back from England.
2: You know, my band and him flew back to Nashville together on their flight from the UK. And I missed out on the fun, but their flight got delayed by like 8 hours, it sounded like, in New York or JFK. But I don't think they minded it. I think Zach and his band and my band, they found the nearest bar to the gate and they had themselves a time. I think the fiddles and the guitarists got pulled out and they just they played a little Zach Top show there for the whole airport, it sounded like, and a free show there during the delays. So those videos were pretty fantastic.
3: Yeah, that was quite a time there in New York. It was such a bummer because we ended up making the best of it and having a good time, like he said. But we, you know, of course, we've just been in Europe for 5 weeks. I was, you know, just tired as anything and ready to be home. And so we finally get back stateside, go through customs, and we're there in JFK. And it's like, oh, we're so close. One more flight and we'll be home. And then, of course, it gets delayed that much. And it's like, oh, you got to be kidding me. We're so close to home. And there was talk of renting cars and driving down and all kinds of dumb stuff. But anyway, we did end up, having some fun with Scotty's band. And, yeah, he's exactly right. Everybody.

Skadi McCreary along with Hootie the Blowfish. They're number one from last year. That's Bottle Rockets. Zach Topp is my co-host, getting back to this week's countdown. At 19, it's Kane Brown and Woman.

0: Cleveland Browns recent number one, number 19 this week. That is Woman. I'm Lon Helton, and coming up, my co-host Zach Topp recalls a true international legend, Dolly Parton. Country Countdown
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0: These are the top 30 country hits of the USA. We're counting them down with Zach Top and at 18, Hudson Westbrook, Painted You Pretty.

0: Hudson Westbrook moving up 3 to number 18. That's Painted You Pretty. Zach Topp is my co-host this week. And you know, sadly, it's been about a month since we've lost Dolly Parton.
1: Yeah.
0: I did notice that when you were in Canada when she passed and you sang a couple songs in tribute to her. Did you ever have a chance to meet her or come in contact with Dolly?
2: No, I hate it. I never did. That's obviously, you know, she was one of the last, you know, from that generation. Willie Nelson is about the only one left.
0: Mm.
2: So, yeah, I was pretty bummed. Yeah, never got to, once she did pass away, obviously, sad that the whole world lost her for sure. But then, yeah, I got to thinking about, it's like, man, if I'd have put a little bit of effort in, I might have had the chance to meet her since I've had a little bit of success over the last couple years. And, sad that I never crossed paths with her. She would have been very cool. I remember I first really became aware of her probably in my preteen years because she made that bluegrass album. And me and my family wore that out. We covered a couple of songs that she did on that bluegrass album in our little, you know, bluegrass shows and stuff. And that was kind of my introduction to Dolly Parton. I was aware that she was a deal, but that bluegrass album was really where I kind of became a fan first and then obviously discovered all the rest of it too. And phenomenal stuff. Quite an international icon.
0: Oh, no doubt. In fact, they're planning, as you know, a memorial for her that takes place both here in Nashville and in London, and it's being planned for sometime next year. Details are at dollyparton.com. As Zach Topp and I get back to this week's countdown at 17,

0: Luke Combs jumping up 5 to number 17, Rethink Some Things. Zach Topp is my co-host this week, and as we were just talking about Dolly Parton, you also mentioned that Willie Nelson just might be the last of that generation of artists. And I think the thing about those folks, you know, really was that first and foremost, they're songwriters.
1: Yeah, and Dolly obviously hugely prolific.
0: Yeah,
1: right?
0: Yeah.
2: It seems like a lot of my favorites anyway. Yeah, they were writing songs and somehow wound up being artists, and that it seems like for a lot of them, that's one of my favorite things to do: read old biographies of all these old artists and stuff. And it seems like a lot of them had a similar experience where they never really, which I think is an important distinction to make.
0: Yeah,
2: none of them were out to be a star. They didn't, you know, if you listen to what they talk about and what they write about as for what they wanted to do, nobody wanted to be famous, nobody wanted to be a star. They were just in it for the music. And obviously they ended up enjoying parts of the fame and notoriety, but that was never the motivation starting out. It's all about the songs and just, like I say, being a songwriter, being a player, being a singer, that was all they cared about. And the fact that they ended up having some success and gaining a little fame from it was, just a byproduct and can be enjoyed as well. But that central motivation, I think, is important to distinguish.
0: Yeah, all without question. And speaking of songwriters, this next guy is certainly one of the best. Here is Hardy, along with Eric Church, Morgan Wallen, and Tim McGraw, at number 16, MacArthur.

0: Hardy, along with Eric Church, Morgan Wallen, and Tim McGraw. They're up one at number 16, MacArthur. I'm Lon Helton, and coming up, what the fans are saying about the current hit by my co-host, Zach Topp.
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0: Zach Top is this week's Countdown co-host. We are at 15. It's Jelly Roll, Hands Up.

0: Jelly Roll moving up 3 to number 15 with Hands Up. Zach Top is my co-host this week. We now come to your song in the countdown. And this song sounds like one that a lot of people might come up to you at meet and greets or wherever they might see and have their own story of South of Sanity.
1: No doubt. Yeah, it feels like anybody, I hear a lot from just anybody that has to be away from home for work, this song kind of touches them and makes them feel a certain type of way, which is really cool. It's fun. I'm glad that we captured the, you know, it's a very specific story about a touring musician that's dealing with that. But then, you know, the fact that we made that feel universal enough that all these other people kind of relate to it, I think that's part of the, one of the big parts of the magic of songwriting. So I'm glad we captured that with this one.
0: Well, here it is. My co-host Zach Top at 14, South of Sanity.

0: My co-host Zach Topp up one at number 14. That's South of Sanity. And you know, Zach, I'm curious about the thought process of writing this.
1: Yeah.
0: Because you go from Missoula to Albuquerque to Amarillo.
1: Yeah.
0: And that's such a metaphor for an artist's life, especially a young artist's life.
1: Yeah.
0: And why it's so hard to have that relationship.
1: Yeah. 100%. Yeah, we did all that on purpose. You know, it's that I think I can't remember when we looked it up. It's like 18 hours or something for from Missoula down to Albuquerque. And we were like, is that too far? Should we find another city or something? And it's like, no, people have done that before. They've made that 18 hour haul, you know, get there just in time to load in and sound check and go play the show. So, yeah, we did all that on purpose. And it's a very, like we've been talking about, a real story. And so all those little details of it were, you know, very personal and very, it's really honest. And I think those are some of the coolest songs. And this one's definitely one of the ones I'm most proud of.
0: And we are talking about the song South of Sanity. It's at number 14, belongs to my co-host Zach Topp. As we move on to number 13, here's Taylor Swift, I Knew It, I Knew You.

0: That song became Taylor Swift's 13th number one last week, and amazingly, this week it's at number 13. I knew it. I knew you. I'm Lon Helton, and coming up, my co-host Zach Topp is going to set the record straight about his backstage workout routine. Country Countdown USA.
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4: I'm Lon Helton, and we're counting down the hits along with a country star co-host right here on K101. We're counting down the top 30 country hits in the USA, and this week's co-host is Zach Topp at 12, Lainey Wilson and John Mayer, Phone Keys Wallet.

0: Lainey Wilson and John Mayer up 4 to number 12 with Phone Keys Wallet. We're counting them down here with Zach Top. And hey, up next is Riley Green. And did I see something that you've kind of adopted his workout routine?
1: No. This is getting blown way out of proportion. I feel bad.
0: Set it straight.
1: I have poked fun at Riley in the past for, it's mainly all out of jealousy because who doesn't want to look like Riley? And I do not look like Riley by a fair stretch. So anyway, I poked fun at him, you know, for his, he's got his whole gym set up out there and whatnot. And he's pumping iron out there before the show while I'm sitting there drinking beer and smoking cigarettes. I'm poking fun at him. So anyway, you get the picture. I did make the comment in an interview earlier this year that I've already dialed it back. It's where I do have some weights out on the bus, and I do try to get a little exercise in every day, because if all you do is sit out around on a bus and drink beer, you know, the girls might not be so excited to look at me on stage if I blow up and get to be 300 pounds. So we gotta just keep it tamed down just a little. So I have to, much to my chagrin, I have had to humble myself and adopt a little bit of Riley Green's routine. He still drinks plenty of beer, but I'm trying to pump a little bit of iron.

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3: Here's my friends Dan and Shay leading off the week's top 10 with Say So.

0: Dan and Shay moving up 4 to number 10 with Say So. Zach Top is my co-host this week. And hey, as you introduced that song, you called the guys friends. So it sounds like you know him pretty well.
1: Yeah, good little bit. I hadn't really hung out with him till ACMs. Sat there and talked to him for 45 minutes or something. And
0: really?
1: I never spent any time around him. But yeah, we had good times. Nice to get to know him.
0: Shay is about as funny as you can get.
1: Yeah, goofy fellas, and big into golf, too, so it was more, BSing about golf with them.
0: And, of course, the golfers Dan and Shay were there at number 10. As we move on to number 9 here in the countdown, you may notice that there is another Zach on the chart, Zach John King. You guys had a chance to meet yet?
1: Yes. I believe the only time I've met him and hung out around him was we played in a charity softball game right around that beginning of CMA Fest. What do they call it? Rock and Jock.
0: Oh, yeah.
1: Celebrity softball game. And, we were teammates on that, so that was the first time I got to be around him a little bit. And we had fun. He's a very nice guy. And, obviously, I've been seeing him out doing a bunch of shows. He obviously opened up a bunch of those Morgan Wallen dates and doing his own thing as well. So it was fun to get to meet him and be around him.
0: And the other Zach that we're talking about is Zach John King. He's at number 9. Get to drinking.

0: Zach John King at number 9, that is Get to Drinkin'. The other Zach on the countdown, Zach Top, is my co-host this week. And you know, your name came up a few weeks ago when Tucker Wetmore was in here as my co-host. We were talking about the fact that both you guys are from the state of Washington. But he said, rather cryptically, he said, that might not be all that you guys have in common.
1: Yeah.
2: We always joke. Every time we see each other, we're like, what's up, cuz? There's been some speculation that he's my cousin, kind of, which in a sense he is, but he isn't, like, married, divorced, family members.
0: Oh, really?
2: Yeah, so, like, I never really know how to explain it. If I'm not mistaken, so I have two sisters on my dad's side. He was married to another woman a while back and had two of my sisters, and then she's sisters with his mom. Not really related, right, but, right. You know, we joke about it. And we're like, what's up, cuz?
1: We're one divorce away from being cousins, yeah. Yeah,
0: I couldn't keep track of all those.
1: It's a convoluted story, but yeah, basically his two of his half sisters are my cousins. And yeah, so my Aunt Jennifer and his dad got divorced, and then dad remarried and had Tucker. And so yeah, I call us step half cousins. We're just right there almost.

Tucker Wentmore, his recent number one, that's Brunette. Zach Topp, along as my co-host this week, and back the countdown at number 8, it's Luke Bryan, Country, and She Knows It.

0: Luke Bryan up a couple to number 8, Country and She Knows It. I'm Lon Helton, and coming up, my co-host Zach Topp plays Fenway Park with Chris Stapleton. Country Countdown
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3: 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Here's Ella Langley, Loving Life Again.

0: Ella Langley moving up four to number seven, Loving Life Again. Zach Topp is my countdown co-host and saw that you played a whole bunch of baseball stadiums this summer, including Fenway Park.
1: Yeah.
0: Did you get a chance to do a little tour of Fenway?
1: We did a little bit of a tour. I'd been to Fenway a handful of times before. My sister went to school out there, actually, so I've seen a handful of baseball games there, which was really cool. And that was something about the way the ballpark is set up, though, feels like it makes it more of a charming concert environment somehow. And Stapleton, one of my favorite artists going now, that turned out to be a really, really fun night. And it was,
0: I would bet,
1: a real honor and fun experience to get to open a few shows for Chris. That was a great time. And yeah, Chris was nice as can be to us, and gosh, what a singer and what a show.
0: Yeah.
1: I think he says probably 20 words the whole show. He's singing and people are absolutely 100% captivated the whole time it's going. It's just, you know, nothing but hit after hit song and something to aspire to. It was an inspiring show to watch.

Chris Stapleton with his number one from 3 years ago, You Should Probably Leave. Zach Topp is my co-host, and at number six in this week's chart, it's Lauren Elena and Chase Matthew, All My Exes. Another bar, another fight.

0: Lauren Elena and Chase Matthew up 3 to number 6 with All My Exes. I'm Lon Helton, and coming up, my co-host Zach Topp is about to make his headlining debut in Music City.
1: Country Countdown USA.
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2: 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We're at number 5. It's John Morgan and Kid Myself.
4: Wee-wee.

John Morgan once again at number 5 with Kid Myself. And John's going to be in here as my co-host next week. Of course, we'll talk about writing that song with Tyler Hubbard. And John's written a bunch of songs for Jason Aldean. That is John Morgan in here next week as my co-host. This week's co-host is Zach Topp. We are at number 4.

0: Morgan Wallen up a couple to number four with the week's hottest song, Been By Now. Zach Topalong is our co-host this week, and just look at the schedule. Looks like final road show this year, October 30th here in Nashville.
1: Yes, indeed.
0: That headlining.
1: Is, yeah, very excited about that. Yeah, it'll be fun to wrap up the tour in back in Nashville, get everybody home, and do a little Bridgestone show. We've not played an actual show in Bridgestone yet, so this will be fun to get to make our debut in their headlining, I guess. I've gotten up and made guest appearances at shows at Bridgestone, but yeah, this will be our first time actually playing it. So very excited about that. Obviously, we'll have a bunch of friends and family out as it being a, you know, semi-hometown show. We all live there now, so it'll be a good time.
0: That's the problem of playing in Nashville. I don't think artists make any money.
1: No, exactly. We give half the tickets away to all the people that help out, and our friends and family. Exactly.
0: Yeah, well, I already have plans to be there that night, along with the rest of your friends and family. That's my co-host, Zach Top, here in Nashville on October 30th. Coming up, I want to talk a little bit about what your plans are for next year. We'll do that with Zach after we hear number three, Kenny Chesney, and Carry On.

0: Kenny Chesney up one to number three. That is Carry On. I'm Lon Helton, and coming up, my co-host Zach Topp looks ahead to the rest of the year, and we've got the number one song in the USA. Country Countdown
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2: 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Zach Topp is my countdown co-host. We are at number 2 with Stella Lefty, Boston.

0: Stella Lefty up one to number two with Boston. Zach Topp is my co-host this week, but as we just talked, you're wrapping up this year's tour, October 30th here in Nashville. Plans after that?
1: Yeah, the rest of the year. I'm laying pretty low. We'll be in the studio a little bit, finishing up the next record. So that'll be very fun. Gonna run around, do some duck hunting, take the dog and go find some birds. So that'll be fun. Yeah, other than that, we're just kind of laying low.
0: Finally, 27. I know you guys are always at least a year ahead, so your 27 is probably already in the books and that, but there's nothing on your website about where you're going to be, so what are you?
1: We're
0: going to headline again, or?
1: Yep, we'll have a headline and run through the summer and fall, I guess. Kind of the same timing as we've done this year. And then get to play a bunch of festivals. Obviously, one of the big ones, Stagecoach, gets a headline Stagecoach. Yeah.

0: Saturday night in the desert. So that's very exciting. I'm super honored. The last time we played there, we were the 1 o'clock slot on the Palomino stage, one of the side stages, I think. So,
1: wow, what a jump.
0: 2024. Yeah, yeah. So 3 years later and get to be the headliner is a wild feeling. And yeah, ready to bring the heat and give the folks an awesome show. It'll be so much fun.
1: Oh, I would think so. I mean, Stagecoach is just such a huge place to play. And if you want to see all the dates that Zach has planned for next year, just go to ZachTop.com. As we move on to the number one song in the USA, it's Luke Combs and Be By You.

0: This is 23rd consecutive number one hit, Be By You. And there they are, the top 30 country hits in the USA, as compiled by Country Air Check. We've been counting them down here with Zach Top. You do have some dates there where folks can see you starting in October.
1: Yes, absolutely. October 1st, we are in Decatur, Alabama for the Rock the South Festival, a little rescheduled action. That was supposed to be earlier this year and had a big old rainstorm. So we will be down there October 1st. October 2nd in Jacksonville, Florida. October 3rd in West Palm Beach. October 8th, Des Moines, Iowa. The 9th, Rosemont, Illinois. October 10th, St. Paul, Minnesota. And other dates, you can find everything at zachtop.com/tour. And we're wrapping up in Nashville at Bridgestone Arena October 30th. So come see us somewhere, and we'd love to have some cold beer and country music with you.
0: I will take you up on it. I will see you there, if not before.
1: Thank you.
0: Zach, thank you so much. Of course, The South of Sanity is the current big hit. Best luck with that, as always.

0: Thanks for helping me count down the hits, and then we'll now let you get back to your couple days off.
1: Thanks, Lon. Good to talk to you again. Thanks for having me on the show.
2: News. I'm Mike Tobusky. Residents near an airbase in the UK remain evacuated after an apparent attempted bombing earlier today. Five men were arrested on suspicion of preparing a terrorist act on or near the base, which is used by U.S. forces amid the war with Iran. Maggie Blythe is the temporary chief constable of the Gloucestershire Constabulary.
3: Again, can't go into details, but I can give reassurance that we believe the matter to be contained, and as a set of agencies working together across Gloucestershire, we're gathering and responding to local intelligence all the time.
2: Local officials noted today the base had faced a threat from Iran just 6 weeks ago. In the Northeast, flooding remains a major concern this weekend as a rare early season nor'easter passes through. Ann Fitzsimmons is the owner of a restaurant in Stone Harbor, New Jersey.
4: Everyone is here, all hands on deck. We're going to get cleaned up. We've been getting rid of the water. We have fans running to dry it out.
2: This is ABC News. A new study from JAMA finds children who own a smartphone at age 12 have a higher risk of eating disorders. Dr. Jessica Shepherd is the chief medical officer for HERS.
5: When we see disordered eating, and this is what the study was specifically looking at, this is because that a lot of time is being taken on the actual screen, which can actually implement how they see the world, how they choose to use their eating habits, how quickly they eat, what are the food choices that they make.
2: 70% of the 12-year-olds surveyed had a phone. A new blood test is getting attention in the fight against cancer. The company that makes the test, Grail, says it can detect over 50 different types of cancer. That test is awaiting FDA approval right now. And it's day three of Pope Leo's first official papal visit to France. Right now he's in Lourdes, built around a prominent Catholic shrine. According to a new statement from the Vatican, he met with seven people, victims of sex abuse by clergy members today. I'm Mike Tobusky, ABC News.
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64, mix of sun and clouds tomorrow with light east winds and highs near 84. Slight chances for showers tomorrow night, lows around 67. Showers likely Tuesday, Wednesday, and Thursday. Highs will be in the lower 80s on Tuesday. We'll be in the upper 70s Wednesday and Thursday. 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

K101 weather, areas of clouds tonight, lows around 64. Mix of sun and clouds tomorrow, light winds, highs near 84. We've got you covered on K101.

0: ABC News, I'm Mike Dubusky. Rain, wind, and flooding alerts are troubling the Northeast on account of a powerful storm that's expected to last through tomorrow. One person was killed in New York City from a downed tree, and fallen power lines have put tens of thousands of people in the dark across New York, New Jersey, Connecticut, and other states. Near the RAF Fairford Air Base in the UK, dozens of homes remain evacuated after an apparent bombing attempt. Assistant Chief Constable Richard O'Cone takes us through what happened.
1: Police received a call relating to three suspicious vehicles travelling towards RAF Fairford. Armed officers responded and subsequently arrested five men in the Welford area on suspicion of committing offences under the Explosives Act. The men were taken into custody, where they remain.
0: Iran's Revolutionary Guard Corps issued a warning several weeks ago not to allow U.S. bombers to fly from Fairford, saying the air bases would become targets. This is ABC News. The war in Iran is expected to weigh heavily on the midterm elections, with the conflict around the Strait of Hormuz driving up oil prices in the U.S. Democratic Senator Mark Kelly of Arizona says that's going to help his party's chances in key races.
2: War and tariffs caused by Donald Trump and enabled by the Republicans in the United States Congress are just killing the American people.
0: Former New Jersey Governor Chris Christie, speaking on ABC's This Week, had this take on the president's role in the midterms.
3: When you look at an entire compilation of all the most recent polls at the end of September, the president is 21 points underwater across the board. But more importantly, he is 42 points, double that, underwater with independents. And in the end, these races are going to be decided by independents.
0: And Pope Leo continues his trip to France today. In Lourdes, he met with victims of sex abuse from Catholic clergy members. I'm Mike Dubusky, ABC News.
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4: Areas of clouds tonight. We'll see lows around 64. Mix of sun and clouds tomorrow with light east winds and highs near 84. Slight chances for showers tomorrow night. Lows around 67. Showers likely Tuesday, Wednesday, and Thursday. Highs will be in the lower 80s on Tuesday. We'll be in the upper 70s Wednesday and Thursday. 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
6: You boys ever met a real country girl?

101 weather, areas of clouds tonight, lows around 64. Mix of sun and clouds tomorrow, light winds, highs near 84. We've got you covered on K101.

0: ABC News, I'm Mike Dubusky. It's still raining up and down the East Coast thanks to a powerful nor'easter blowing through this weekend, which has brought high winds and downed power lines across several states. Five people are in custody in the UK over what appears to be a bombing attempt near an airbase used by American forces. ABC's Lama Hassan.
1: Prime Minister Andy Burnham, he posted on social media, and I think there were two messages in that social media post. He was trying to reassure the public, people not only in the Gloucestershire area around RAF Fairford, but also people who are following the story up and down the country, essentially saying that your safety is the government's priority. The second message, he's urging and pleading with the public not to make any assumptions. He said the investigation is still ongoing. Do not speculate until the government has established the full facts.
0: A local official there says it was already under increased surveillance. This is ABC News. A manhunt is underway in South Africa, where police say gunmen wearing balaclavas opened fire in two separate mass shootings. ABC's Marcus Moore has details from London.
2: An urgent investigation is underway after police say at least 27 people were killed in two separate mass shootings. Authorities say in the first attack, eight gunmen armed with AK-47 rifles and pistols opened fire at a bar near Johannesburg, killing 17 people and injuring 15 others. Police say the gunman escaped in two vehicles. Then about 4 hours later, investigators say 10 people were killed and 11 others wounded in a shooting near Cape Town. Police say they are searching for multiple suspects and no arrests have been made in either case.
0: Pope Leo met with survivors of sex abuse by clergy members today in Lourdes, France. It's part of the Pope's first official visit to that country since becoming the leader of the Catholic Church last year. I'm Mike Dubusky, ABC News.
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6: Areas of clouds tonight. We'll see lows around 64. Mix of sunny clouds tomorrow with light east winds and highs near 84. Slight chances for showers tomorrow night. Lows around 67. Showers likely Tuesday, Wednesday, and Thursday. Highs will be in the lower 80s on Tuesday. We'll be in the upper 70s Wednesday and Thursday. 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

K101 weather, areas of clouds tonight, lows around 64. Mix of sun and clouds tomorrow, light winds, highs near 84. We've got you covered on K101.

0: ABC News, I'm Wayne Cabot. With diesel up 75% over a year ago today, President Trump said his administration may stop exporting diesel fuel.
1: Thinking about it very seriously, that can oftentimes lead to a little bit of an increase on gasoline for cars. So we're looking at it very seriously. We may do it.
0: He again blamed the high prices on Russia's war in Ukraine, not on the U.S. war in Iran. Iran today claiming that it captured an American drone in the Strait of Hormuz. No comment from the U.S. Britain has arrested five people in what police there suspect was an Iranian plot to bomb an airbase housing U.S. troops. 81 was the highest wind from the weekend nor'easter recorded at the Montauk Lighthouse on Long Island. Falling trees killed a city worker in New York. It's still pouring in Hawaii as Hurricane Nolo moves away, and now Tropical Storm Rachel has formed off Mexico's Pacific coast. The re-release of Avengers Endgame, number one at the box office this weekend. This is ABC News. There is an inherent dignity that no law or algorithm can eliminate. The Pope talking about the sick, visiting them at a care center, saying prayers at Our Lady of Lourdes on his third day in France. Leo demonstrating his comfort with the language.
2: Jamais pareil rayonnement de paix, de sérénité et de joie.
0: Leo also met with survivors of clergy sex abuse, one saying afterwards, "We felt this was a pope who was authentically listening." Former pastor Caleb Flem, an American Idol contestant, is due back in court tomorrow at his murder trial in Ohio. He says he did not kill his wife to maintain an affair, as prosecutors allege, based partly on texts to his mistress. Before it became the White House briefing room in the 70s, the space was the White House pool. President Trump today appeared to call for the pool to be restored. Wayne Cabot, ABC News.
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2: Well, hello and welcome to American Country Countdown. Here we are, last weekend of September 2026 from the ACC O'Reilly Auto Parts Studio. I'm your host, Ryan Fox. Last weekend on the show, it was Luke Bryan. This weekend, his beach buddy Dustin Lentz joins us every hour. Hold on, Dustin hops on here in the next 15 minutes. And speaking of the beach, have you gotten your Kenny Chesney tour tickets yet? We'll break down where you can see him coming up. And he's more of a farmland man than a beach boy, but I'm sure he doesn't mind some sand between his toes. Cody Johnson gets us kicked off this weekend with Horseback, American Country Countdown.
1: Number 30.
3: He's a ranch hand in a pinch, man. Hotter than the red on the cattle brand. Cause she's a gold digger with a quick trigger. A cast iron skillet swinging lid flipper. Now he's a double wide on the county line.

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1: Riding shotgun on the countdown this weekend, Cody Johnson, number 30. That's horseback on American Country Countdown. It's Ryan Fox, and lots of new folks checking out the countdown this weekend. If that is you, thank you so much for stopping by. You can find out all about us on our website, AmericanCountryCountdown.com, which is also where you can catch your country faves on demand in our artist interview section. That's where you can hear our chat last week with Luke Bryan, now live and on demand. Speaking of Luke, Chase Matthews has been playing some shows with Luke and Jason Aldean on their Double Down Tour. He'll be with them again in December in Vegas. Chase now with Holding It Down. American Country Countdown.
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Corey Kent, number 28 on American Country Countdown. It's empty words. It's Ryan Fox with all the hits and the stars, coast to coast and around the world. And we know every time we get to spend time with our buddy Dustin Lynch, he always brings something meaningful. Dustin joins us after this song that's pretty meaningful to him. The hit number one here on ACC back in September of 2014. Where it's at, American Country Countdown. It ain't

0: There he is, Dustin Lynch, the former ACC number one, where it's at on American Country Countdown. And Ryan here, hanging with Dustin. And man, you are a busy guy these days, aren't you?
1: Oh my gosh, this will be the busiest part of our year right now, tour-wise. Just rocking and rolling. Like, we've got just a pile of shows the next month, 2 months. This album coming out, and then we've got a brand new country album coming out right behind it, too. So, lots to be thankful for.
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That guy and Brian Kelly are playing Stagecoach in Southern California in April as part of Florida-Georgia Line. Tyler Hubbard solo right there with an ACC next track. It's Land on American Country Countdown. And Ryan and Tyler Hubbard has a beard, so I thought this was appropriate. According to the Daily Star, studies have shown that men with beards are often seen as more attractive. Yes, a beard is seen by many as a sign of masculinity and sexiness. I'll be sure to tell my wife, Amber, that before she dies of laughter. Speaking of beards, I wonder what Gwen Stefani thinks of Blake Shelton's. Let him in anyway. Blake is on ACC. Number.

Blake Shelton. That's Letterman Anyway, 27 on American Country Countdown. It's Ryan Fox. And we always get such great response from you when we ask artists here on the show nerdy things like what songs are must-haves on their set list or what their favorite pre-show ritual is. For example, after his shows, we know Jason Aldean doesn't do encores. Hold on, we're getting nerdy with Dustin Lynch after Aldean anytime soon. Number 26 on American Country Countdown.

0: Country Countdown. That's anytime soon. And Ryan, hanging with this fella on the show this weekend.
1: He said, give me a dirt road, the windows down. You wanna get lost on the edge of town in a Chevrolet.
0: So, guest this weekend, Dustin Lynch with Jelly Roll and his 10th number one, Chevrolet. Just one of the songs that's on your new album, Dustin, called Setlist Staples. And I'm curious, when you look at this list, what number one means more to you? Would it be the first one where it's at, or the last one right there, Chevrolet?
2: It's got to be the first, just because none of us as artists know what's happening when it first starts popping off. I had had a few releases before Where It's At, but Where It's At was after Cowboys and Angels came out. You know, it was a huge hit for us. It sat at number two for 3 weeks. So we got so close. So it was cool to finally break through and get that, ring that bell with Where It's At, because in Nashville, we love to celebrate the songwriters and the publishers, you know, the creative community that really is the backbone of our genre. When we go number one, we get to have an official number one party. So I love to recognize those guys and girls that are behind the scenes, allowing me to live my dreams.
0: Well, 10 number ones is a nice round number. Have you found a way to celebrate these individually or maybe as a whole? A lot of people get tattoos, but it's just something you've done to celebrate.
2: Yeah, so it's kind of evolved through the years. When we first started getting our number ones, me and the band guys, we live in Nashville, Tennessee. We love Lower Broadway, all the honky-tonks. So after our number one party proper, we would go have dinner and then do a bar crawl down Broadway as a band and bring the girls with us. And, you know, as we, I think we've grown up a little bit, the bar crawl has gotten shorter and shorter. We're doing the party and then going, all right, but you know, got to get home to the kids. It's always in Nashville. And we always like to go and tip our hat to the street where we started playing music.
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Mega Maroney, Medicine, number 25 on American Country Countdown. If you're one of the many who Googled Mega Maroney's name last weekend, you came up with quite a scare because Google was telling everyone she died. Yeah, it showed a death date of September 20th. Thankfully, though, she is alive and well, and the error, which is being called a glitch, was only temporary. Megan's reaction, quote, contrary to popular belief, I'm alive, end of quote. Meanwhile, speaking of Megan Maroney rumors, when it was first rumored that Kenny Chesney was going out on tour in 2027, many thought Megan might be going with him. Instead, though, it'll be Eric Church along for the ride on his five-room tour 2027. More on that and Kenny's new album here in 6 minutes. First, though, an ACC Next track from another buddy of Kenny's, Chris Young. I didn't come here to leave. American Country Countdown. Sydney.

0: Infantry Countdown. That's Water to Wedding. It's Ryan, and Graylin got the call of a lifetime when he was recently asked to join Kenny Chesney on his original Vibe Room tour in 2027. It's going to feature Graylin, Kenny, Eric Church, Sheryl Crow. Old Dominion's even joining for a show, too. 19 stadium dates running from April of next year into the fall. Summer is just better with Kenny Chesney in it, isn't it? So pumped to see it. By the way, Graylin wrote this song for Kenny.
1: Happy is, as happy does. Grab a six string, find a rope swing, hang a palm tree in your truck.
0: Love it. You can see all the dates on Kenny Chesney's original Vibe Room Tour 2027 right now at KennyChesney.com.
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0: The song was number one here in ACC 2 years ago this weekend. Luke Combs, Ain't No Love in Oklahoma on American Country Countdown. Ryan Fox with you this weekend as we transition from summer to fall. We got a lot going on. Maybe not as much as Riley Green, though. We touch on that after our ACC Heat Seeker, our biggest mover of the week, up six whole spots. Kevin Powers and Shaboozy move on. 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

0: song that sent him off on a massive rise, Worst Way, Riley Green. It was number one here in American Country Countdown back in May of last year. I'm Ryan, and Riley is representing country this fall on The Voice. Maybe you've seen it. He's doing really good on there in the red spinning chair alongside Kelly Clarkson, Adam Levine, and Queen Latifah. And with being one of the major stars in that show comes interviews. Lots of interviews, including playing a little game called This or That on NBC's Today Show.
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1: Rodeo or state fair?
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1: Fishing or hunting?
2: Fishing or catching fish? 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
1: Tractor ride or hay ride?
2: What? 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